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1: And that last tune we heard was Desierto de Tabernas. I think that's how it's pronounced. And the musician, the artist there was Daggerboard. And it came off of their new album, Daggerboard, The Skipper and Mike Clark. And we opened the show with a brand new release here from the Joe Sarian Motor City Jazz Octet off of their Blue Time album, a tune called Blue Bossa. And again, that album is filled with all kinds of covers and new versions of old familiar tunes done in a completely new way. I really enjoyed going through that one to, again, pick out what I wanted to put on the air first. And again, you are tuned to Colors of Jazz, and we're getting into an interesting season. Last Sunday, I mean, Scott had a fabulous Frank Zappa jazz special. And mark your calendars, because we're not done yet. Next week, I'll be bringing to you 2 hours of Miles Davis. He turns 100 years old on the 26th, and on Sunday the 24th, we're going to be celebrating his birthday with all kinds of good music here, starting, oh my goodness, his recording career began somewhere back in the 1940s, 1948 or something like that, ran all the way up through around 1986. And for anybody who's halfway familiar with Miles Davis, he reinvented himself a number of times and played all kinds of jazz. It's hard to imagine what the music would be like without him. So definitely tune in next week. Tell your friends. It's going to be some good stuff here. Always easy to pick out 2 hours of Miles Davis. The problem is it's even easier to pick out 6 or 8 hours, but we have to make it work with two. Got some more new music. As a matter of fact, Arturo Sandoval just released a new album out called Sangu. And without further ado, let's jump into something he calls Azulito.

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1: And that last tune we heard was the theme for PVH from Tumbao Bravo. And Paul Fornhagen's in there somewhere with the tenor saxophone helping out. The album is called Joy of the Mambo. And we opened it with brand new music from Arturo Sandoval off of his Sangu album, a tune called Azulito. So you're listening to The Colors of Jazz. I'm Tim Wright, and we're bringing you all kinds of new music. And we're going to switch over new style here. I've got a bunch of piano jazz here for you. Not a huge amount, but it's good. Oh, my. Billy Child has got a new album out called Triumvate, and he has really got some amazing stuff on there. The last one pretty much knocked my socks off, but this one here, even more so. And so, without further ado, let's get into Whisper Not.

0: Hi, this is Miss Julie. Our next week-long membership drive begins at 9 a.m. on Wednesday, June 3rd, and goes through the morning of June 10th. 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Thanks.
1: And that last tune we just heard, Staying the Course, from Anthony DeAlessandro. Yeah, Anthony DeAlessandro. He's a pianist out of Toronto. It came off of his City Lights album. He was up for a Juno Best Solo Jazz Performance. Didn't make it this year. Somebody beat him out, but doggone, he's good. We open the set with Billy Childs from his brand new Triumvirate album, his version of Whisper Not. And I like the way he does it, and I like the way his piano trio sounds as well. They really, really good sound. That whole album is a treat. Got some bigger formations here in the works. Let's see. That's the Jones Factor. I think they're out of California. I'm not 100% sure, but they've got a brand new album out called Not Sure. And let's treat you to the title track.

And we just heard Bopportunity from the Paul Keller Orchestra off of his brand new Thank You Notes album. And for those who like big band and jazz orchestra, this one is got a lot of good music on it. Oh, my goodness. I'll be playing more from that album. Just have to work it in wherever I can. We open the set with the Jones Factor playing the title track to their new album, Not Sure. This is Colors of Jazz on WMNF. I'm Tim Wright. And friendly reminder again, next week, Sunday the 24th, we will be celebrating Miles Davis' 100th birthday. He'll be turning 100 on next Tuesday the 26th. So the 24th, we're going to pack the show with 2 hours of Miles Davis music spanning from the late 40s into the 80s, I believe. Tried to get a good cross-section of his sound and his music. He even reinvented himself a few times in the course of his career, and it's all good. It's all wonderful stuff. Getting 2 hours of Miles Davis is easy, and you know, 6 and 8 hours is even easier. So anyways, mark your calendars, tell your friends, tune in next week. We're going to give you a treat for the ears with Miles Davis and celebrating the centennial birthday. On Vustavella, the community radio station in Tübingen, which is an awful lot like WMNF, the jazz talk show, they had an interview with Marco Mebus. He's a trumpeter and also turns out to be a doggone good composer, arranger, and band leader as well. He was playing with the Vustavella Big Band while he was still in high school, and he's in his 20s now, evidently. He got through college, and he's getting started on a musical career. He's got a band together, got his first album out. I don't have it yet, but I hope to have it soon. And very impressive. Really good interview. I guess the downside is that it's all in German, so I can't really share it with you. I don't know how many folks would be able to understand it. But very talented guy, and I figured, let me just give you a little taste of what I'm talking about here. So I've got a track from about 4 to 6 years ago. He said he was still in high school at the time, playing with the Vustavella Big Band. And without further ado, here is Marco Mebus doing his version of Tenderly with the Vustavella Big Band backing him up.

0: Hey there, you've been thinking about helping WMNF, right? Well, if you've got a car or property you no longer need, you can donate that. It's a win-win. Just call 888-WMNF-885.
1: And that last tune we heard, also brand new music here, Blue Freedom. That was from Neff's Hard Bop Sextet on their Kiss of Life album, brand new. Michael Neff put together late last summer this sextet there in addition to his regular band, and they're based out of St. Gallen, Switzerland. The album, you can stream it on Spotify, and if you want to buy a copy of your very own, I guess you can go to Apple iTunes or Bandcamp. He's got some really good stuff. I'm going to be playing more off of that album as well. I figured we'd start off with Blue Freedom because he composed and arranged that as well. We opened the set with Tenderly. That was Marco Mebus on trumpet, backed up by the Vustavella Big Band. All of that's out of Tübingen. And Marco's got a new album coming out. I'm going to get my hands on it as soon as, I guess, Lothar, the band leader of the big band, he says he can get one to me, so I'm going to go do that. It just recently came out there in Germany, I think. You may be able to find it over here. He's not streaming. He might be on Bandcamp. I'd have to do some digging and looking around. But he was about 16 years old when he played that tune, and they recorded it with the Vustavella Big Band, and I just figured to give you a little foretaste of what kind of talent this guy's got. Got some more new music. We're going to switch directions this time, and we've had plenty of big bands, so it's time to turn around and try some guitar jazz as well. Todd Mosby just recently released an album called American Heartland, and he plays a decent jazz guitar. Not everything on the album is jazz, but I like it all anyways. And so, without further ado, let's jump in with both feet to a tune he calls All the Stars Tonight.

guess I was wrong again. I was wrong.

And we just heard Lush Life, as performed by Mike Brazzisi's band from his new album, Another Space. And Mike Brazzisi is a Montreal guitarist and put together a heck of a band. That was Laura Anglade on the vocals. And that was another Juno nominee, although I don't think he won it this year. Somebody else, I think, got it. And we open the set again with more guitar music from Todd Mosby. Tune called All the Stars Tonight. That's off of his American Heartland album. And that was also pretty good stuff there. Mosby, not everything he plays is jazz, but I like it all anyways. Keep things moving here with the guitar jazz there. The Doug McDonald Trio out of California has got a new album out called Live in Beverly Hills. So let's jump into something he calls Mall Blues.

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2: And that last tune we heard was Punch from Paul McCandless from their Live at Kimball's East 1992 album. It's something I guess was sitting on a shelf or something, and they released it now. And it was also Lyle Mays on the piano, and that guy is just amazing. Astounding stuff. And we open the set with more guitar jazz here. Doug McDonald Trio playing Mall Blues off of their Live in Beverly Hills album. You are tuned to Colors of Jazz. We celebrate jazz every Sunday evening here on WMNF. And by all means, you want to tune in next week for the Miles Davis Centennial Birthday Special. We're going to have for you 2 hours of Miles Davis music, and I'm pretty sure that whole week there's going to be a number of folks getting in on the act. I'm pretty sure Bob Seymour has got some things up his sleeve as well for Monday, but we'll find out. In the meantime here, we've got some other good new jazz here. Javier Nero has a new album out called Alquebolan, and his last album was pretty impressive, and this one, too, just about knocked my socks off. So let's start wrapping up the show here with something he calls Make It So, getting a little help from Randy Brecker and Sean Purcell.

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1: When I was little, my father was famous. He was the greatest samurai in the empire, and he was the shogun's decapitator. He cut off the heads of 131 lords for the shogun. It was a bad time for the empire. The shogun just stayed inside his castle, and he never came out. People said his brain was infected by devils, and that he was rotting with evil. The shogun said the people were not loyal. He said he had a lot of enemies, but he killed more people than that. It was a bad time. Everybody living in fear. But still, we were happy. My father would come home to mother, and when he'd see her, he'd forget about the killings. He wasn't scared of the shogun, but the shogun was scared of him. Maybe that was the problem.
2: Azami.
3: I had a bad dream.
2: Don't be afraid. Bad dreams are only dreams. What a time you chose to be born. I won.
1: At night, mother would sing for us. Our father would go into his temple and pray for peace. He'd pray for things to get better. Then, one night,

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I only remember the Shogun's ninja hunting us wherever we go, and the bodies falling, and the blood falling.

Ninja!

Good evening, dear listener. This is Behind the Counter. I'll be your host tonight, Elliot. I want to thank Tim at The Colors of Jazz for another great show. What a nice guy. And tonight, I am playing cuts from soundtracks that I love. All kinds of different soundtracks. So stay tuned.

That was the main title from Grindhouse, preceded by Into the Bush from Cannibal Ferox. And we kicked it off tonight with the theme from Shogun Assassin. Coming up next, I have a request from Dirty Dingus McGee. It's from John Legend from Django Unchained.

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That was The Cramps with Fever from one of my favorite vampire movies, Near Dark. Before that, it was The Pink Room by Angelo Badalamenti from Twin Peaks, Fire Walk With Me. And before that, you heard Tito and Tarantula with After Dark from Dusk Till Dawn. Coming up next, we have Young Men Dead by the Black Angels. That was in True Detective Season 1. Later, we'll have some Tom Waits, some Castlevania 3 soundtrack, something from The Crow, Fight Club, Romeo and Juliet. It goes on and on. I hope you're enjoying the show here in Behind the Counter with your host, Elliot, on WMNF.

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1: You just heard Going Out West by Tom Waits. That was from Fight Club. And you are listening to Behind the Counter on WMNF. I'm your host, Elliot. I'm playing cuts from soundtracks tonight and soundtracks only, from soundtracks I love, from movies I love. 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You can email dj@wmnf.org, or you can call the studio straight, 813-239-9663. We have a lot more coming up. Next is Black Strobe with I'm a Man.

That is Love is a Fire from The Warriors by Genya Raven. Coming up next, we have the slowed down jean jacket mix of Sunglasses from Nope.

You are listening to Behind the Counter on WMNF Tampa. I hope you're enjoying the show. My name's Elliot, and I'm playing all soundtrack cuts tonight. Right now, you're hearing a sort of mashup from Lucio Fulci and Fabio Frizzi. It's called Un Omaggio a Lucio Fulci e Fabio Frizzi by Nash Gould. Before that, you heard a little clip from the Castlevania III Dracula's Curse soundtrack from the old NES game, and a slow-down jean jacket mix of Sunglasses at Night by Corey Hart. If you're enjoying the show tonight, you can always go to WMNF.org. You can go to the schedule, look at Behind the Counter. You can restream this all week long until it gets replaced by next week's show. You can do that for any program. You can also look at the entire track list. 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You're welcome to do that. We have a lot more coming up. I'll be here until midnight. 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

Tropical hurricane was a name given to nature's strongest storm. A hurricane occurs when high pressure and low pressure masses of air come in contact with one another. There is often a significant difference in temperature between the two masses. One mass is warm, while the other is cold. The warmer air rises and the cooler air falls. Likewise, the low pressure area slides down the sides of the high pressure area. They swirl in and around one another, creating the beginnings of the storm.

Hi, this is Miss Julie. Our next week-long membership drive begins at 9 a.m. on Wednesday, June 3rd, and goes through the morning of June 10th. 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

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I'm your host, Elliot, here on WMNF. I hope you're enjoying Soundtrack Night. 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It's a really great app. So stay tuned. We have a little bit of music left. I've got some Melvins coming up. I have some Blade Runner soundtrack, and then I'm going to hand it over to Mike for Body Rock on Midnight.

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That was a piece of music from Full Metal Jacket, the Stanley Kubrick film. And here in the background, you're hearing The Dead Walk from Day of the Dead by George Romero. And just before I pass the torch to Mike B, you'll hear a couple of tracks from the Blade Runner soundtrack. I hope you guys have enjoyed the soundtrack night here on Behind the Counter, WMNF. Stay tuned next week. You have no idea what you're going to hear, but it's going to be good, whatever it is. Have a good night.

I've seen things you people wouldn't believe. Attack ships on fire off the shore of Orion. I watched sea beams glitter in the dark near 10 hours away. All those moments will be lost in time, like

This has been Behind the Counter on WMNF Tampa. We're signing off, and up next is Body Rock with Mike B. So stay tuned. Be careful out there.

A little after midnight, WMNF 88.5, Tampa, Mike B, this edition of Body Rock. A little wet night out there, so if you're on the roads, if you're leaving Orpheum, seeing the Lords of Acid show, or anywhere in the Tampa St. Pete Polk area all around here, please be careful because it's still wet. You may get a little bit of rain later on tonight, of course, some tomorrow. But we hope you'll be with us for the next 3 hours. And I want to thank Behind the Counter for doing a great job tonight. If you missed the show or you want to hear it again, of course, the show's in our archives for a week right here at WMNF. Going to kick off this week's show. Of course, we've got a show coming up at Crowbar on May 30th, Ordinary Boys from South Florida, the Miami area. Of course, they are Smith's cover band, and they're going to be doing their great Smith's tunes. This will be the fourth time they've played for us for the station. Plus, you're going to be doing some 80s classics also, so it should be a great night out again at the Crowbar Saturday, May 30th. Go to our website and get tickets in advance. They're $20. They're $25 at the door. And myself, I have been reading the book by Mike Joyce, the drummer of the Smiths, and I've gotten to almost three quarters of it, pretty much done. But I love when I got up to the chapter where Morrissey is now telling the rest of the band in a van, leaving a show in the back of the van going back to Manchester, so telling the guys, my name's now Morrissey, don't call me Steven anymore. And the band just kind of looked at him, went back to what they were doing. But of course, that's held up for years now. Let's hear something from their classic first LP, The Smiths. This is The Smiths with Miserable Lie, right here at WMNF.

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WMNF presents Panic, an evening with South Florida's Ordinary Boys. 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

and AJ and the boys from Ordinary Boys. Definitely looking forward to doing the show. Been talking with them the last week or so on Facebook, and they are all getting ready and revved up for that show again Saturday, May 30th at the Crowbar. Also, against a celebration for the club and Tom DeGeorge. Of course, they're going to be closing their doors sometime towards the end of June. Before the break, we heard music from Zhao Zhao, a song called Tips, and of course, start off the set with the Smiths, Miserable Lie from their debut. 12:17 in the morning, WMNF 88.5 Tampa Mike B, this edition of Body Rock. If you have requests, 238-8001 or 239-9663. 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Right now, music from Shooting Daggers from their LP, The Real Life Thing. This is Glow.

brand new music from the three-piece Asian band living in the UK, group called Yiloy. New song's called Why Ask Why, and before that we heard Shooting Daggers. 12:24 in the morning, WMNF 88.5, Tampa Mike B, this edition of Body Rock. Right now, group from L.A. called Night Vertigo, their cover, Motley Crue's Too Young to Fall in Love.

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3: Before the break, we heard music from Nova Twins from their latest release called Parasites and Butterflies, song called Piranha. 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

0: Hi, this is Miss Julie. Our next week-long membership drive begins at 9 a.m. on Wednesday, June 3rd, and goes through the morning of June 10th. 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
1: For the break, we heard music from, yes, an AI band called Cuntus. Song called Yes, We Are AI from Sleazy Cuts. And everyone knows my feelings about that. AI is not going to take over the world. But play a song that's got AI on it, no one's going to lose their minds. Getting so many arguments with friends about this. But hey, folks, if a good song's a good song. Doesn't matter what, how it's made. Okay, if it's good, it's good. But AI is not going to take over the world. Before that, we heard Dogma with Fate Unblinds from their EP. And start off the set with Venus Girls with their song Eve. 12:41 in the morning, WMNF. 88.5 Tampa Mike B. This edition of Body Rock. Up next, we've got music from NYX Division. Midnight Lights is the name of their last LP. The song is called Soldier of Love.

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0: ready for an unforgettable night of vintage vibes and timeless sounds at the Rockabilly Revival as headliners Big Sandy and his Flyright Boys take the stage at Skipper's Smokehouse. They're a driving force in the Americana and roots music scene, blending rock, country, doo-wop, and rhythm and blues. The band has built a loyal following around the world with their infectious energy and unmistakable style. Opening the Rockabilly Revival is Rocket 88, setting the tone with their own high-energy take on classic sounds, California rockabilly, they'll be swing dancing and more. 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Doors at...
1: Whoa, man, that... We need to work on that promo before the break. We heard music from The Darts, Zombies on the Metro. Eka Vando gave a story, Crash, Bow Wow Wow, live version of Do You Want a Homie? And NYX Division did Soldier of Love from Midnight Lights. 12:56 in the morning, WMNF 88.5 Tampa, Mike B. This edition of Body Rock. Right now, I need to cue something up differently. Let's start off this set with Missing Persons, a LP they released last year from live versions of songs from 1986, 87, A Night in San Francisco. This is Missing Persons with Mental Hopscotch, live right here at WMNF.

Brand new music from Alt Black Era. The new EP is called Our World. Before that, we heard the band from Georgia, Starbenders, Tokyo from The Beast Goes On. 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Of course, the cut, Mental Hopscotch. 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Going to kick it off with Melda Moore. 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

from their LP Silent Pictures. Just can't get enough of this band. Mouth Ulcers, song Closer to You. Before that, we heard Illegal Funeral with Behind the Blindfold from Skull's Bridal. It is 1:20 in the morning, WMNF 88.5 Tampa, Mike B. This edition of Body Rock right now, our live version of the brand new single from Los Altos, their brand new one called Incomodo.

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That's music from Aria from her EP, Vicious World. That's the title cut. Of course, she's going to be playing the latter part of the year in October, the first week of October at Absolution Fest at the Orpheum. Before that, we heard the Belgian darkwave band, VV303, their brand new single called Dreadful Love featuring Sandra. And start off the set with local band Deadbeat. It is 1:44 in the morning, WMNF, 88.5 Tampa Mike B. This edition of Body Rock. Up next is music from Mercy Girl. They just, the darkwave band from Scotland, they just got a really nice write-up in this month's edition of Spin Magazine. From their EP Closer, this is the title cut right here at WMNF.

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1: Before the break, we heard music from local band Veronica and the Dark Particles, song called Liquify. Before that, we heard NNHMN, their brand new single called Cold Like Steel. Started off the set with Mercy Girl, 157 in the morning, WMNF, 88.5, Tampa Mike B, this edition of Body Rock. Got a couple more songs to take us out of this hour of music right now. 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

brand new and from Dinah Summer with local, with help from Local Suicide and Calippo, a song called Fuel. Of course, before that, we heard Pandora Morningstar with Invoke. Let's hear something right now from Cozy Mueller.

Music from Cozy Mueller. Her brand new release is called Embodiment of Denial. 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We are going to our last hour of music, third one. If you have requests, 238-8001 or 239-9663. You can always hit us up on the email, dj@wmnf.org. Going to kick it off with Houghton Freddy, who are on the road, not coming to Florida. Maybe in the fall if they add some more dates, possibly. From their debut CD, Big Disgrace, this is Dance the Pain Away.

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Right now, music from Madonna. Of course, the new release is called Confessions of a Dance Floor 2. This is I Feel So Free.

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You Bend, I Break, the brand new single from Dolores Galore. And before that, we heard Madonna, Feel So Free. 2:26 in the morning, WMNF 88.5 Tampa, Mike B, this edition of Body Rock. Right now, music from Sick Brain. Her new release is called Houndstooth. 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

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Panic, a evening with Ordinary Boys, tribute to the Smiths. 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This should be a great night out. Again, a celebration for the station, Ordinary Boys, and, of course, Club Crowbar, which will be closing at the end of June. Before the break, we heard music from Uckers. Their brand new CD is called O. Song called Beat Back. Before that, we heard Cobra, Platinum from Torn, and Sick Brain started off the set through 2:35 in the morning. WMNF 88.5 Tampa, Mike B. This edition of Body Rock. Right now, music from Nuevo Testamento. They just did a session for Audio Tree. This is one of the cuts they did from their last EP, which is called Dream On. Here it is again from Nuevo Testamento, right here at WMNF.

0: Climb aboard the mothership with me, your captain, Nate Diggity Dog, as we venture deep into the vortex. The vortex is 3 hours of organized chaos, where you will hear everything from old scratchy records to music that hasn't even come out yet. 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
1: Yeah, Nate Dogg standing by to come up in just a few. Before the break, we heard music from the band from New York City, the Mystic Underground, Drowning, from their release called So Close So Far. Before that, we heard Cowgirl Clue, the young lady from Dallas, with their CD called Total Freedom, song called Ballet, Flats on the Gas Pedal. Bibio Sound Machine, brand new song called Return to Sender, and started off the set with Nuevo Testamento, the live version of Dream on Audio Tree. It is 2:50 in the morning, WMNF 88.5, Tampa Mike B. This edition of Body Rock got a Smith song standing by, but before that, we're going to play something from Sue Catwoman. You guys might remember her, the sort of iconic face on the punk scene back in the mid-70s, around the course time of the Sex Pistols. She was a young lady with the cat haircut. But it was funny, when she died a couple years ago, Marco Peroni from Adam and the Ants, who was a good friend of hers, and they lived together for a long time, said that she was not the biggest fan of punk music. She was actually more into soul music. She would just kind of show up for photo shoots. But she didn't really go to see the Sex Pistols play, maybe every now and then. But she just really went to more soul shows and more soul clubs than she did punk clubs. And there's been this big debate on Facebook if that's really what happened. And kind of people are questioning Marco about it, but if he was a roommate, he would definitely know where she went. And he even said her favorite record was Love Roller Coaster by the Ohio Players, not a punk song at all, but a soul song. And she actually ended up making a few records, a couple of singles, and she made one back after she kind of got out of the scene, and she made this single with Rat Scabies, and it's a cover of Backstabbers. Here it is, right here at WMNF.

Sue Catwoman, a.k.a. Susan Lucas, her real name, with help from Rhett Scabies, a cover of Backstabbers. And all these people are like, they go on Facebook now and they talk about, she was photographed at all these punk clubs. Well, if you see pictures of Sue Catwoman, she's not at Sex Pistols gigs or at punk clubs. She's at Louise's, a gay club that was opened in London during that time where a lot of the punks went to dance to disco, reggae, and soul. So this is a big debate too on Facebook. It's just crazy the stuff that's going on about here. Right now, let's roll into music from the Smiths.

Smiths from their debut, What Difference Does It Make? From the LP titled The Smiths. And we usually go out with our outro music, and I hit the wrong one. So we want to thank you for joining us this week here on Body Rock. Of course, Nate Dogg is standing by soon with the Vortex, as we can hopefully get our outro music to come up here in a minute. There we go. Later on this morning, Ken Apperson's going to be around with morning music at 6 a.m. So stay tuned for that. Nate next with the Vortex. Ken later on at 6 a.m. with morning music. We'll talk to you soon. Next week, I'll get the buttons right. Take care. Have a good one. Bye-bye. You're tuned to WMNF 88.5 Tampa.

0: is Monday morning, and it is great to be alive. My name is Nate Diggity Dog, and I am the captain here of the mothership as we venture deep into the vortex. And on this very special edition, I have a co-pilot, and that is Ben. Ben from above and below.
1: Yo.
0: If you listened to Ben, his above and below show was fantastic.
1: Oh, that's very kind. Thank you so much.
0: Oh, it was great. It was great. I love so much about your show. And we were talking about, hey, maybe we could do like a little collab type situation, and we worked it out. And so that's this.
1: Yes,
0: and
1: we did.
0: The theme from this show, this vortex, is called Songception. Songs within Ooh. Songs. Within songs.
1: Yeah. Really cool. I mean, I loved occasionally getting to do themes. I think that's what's so cool about Vortex is every single show, you get to get into really like the specifics of what this theme could be and like kind of playing around with it.
0: Exactly. From different angles and different thoughts. So we are going to kick it off here with Death Cab for Cutie from Narrow Stairs. That's Bixby Canyon Bridge. Such an incredible, incredible song.
1: Yeah. First song from Narrow Stairs. Really good song. Enjoy, guys. WMNF Tampa.

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1: And we are back here in the Vortex. I am here with Ben from Above and Below.
2: Hello, hello.
1: And it's for this show, the Vortex inspired us both to pick different songs. So it was a true collaboration.
2: A melding of the minds.
1: It really was, absolutely. And so we heard Bixby Canyon Bridge from Death Cab, and then Yes from Coldplay, and then The Strokes, Eternal Summer.
2: That was all me.
1: Yes, absolutely. That was all him.
2: He let me get off to a selfish start to the playlist, but he did put the order together.
1: It was strong. Absolutely. Wanted to mention The Strokes. They're going to be in Tampa, in September 12th. At the arena, whatever they're calling the arena these days, and at Shaky Graves,
2: Shaky Knees. Yeah. Hopefully, right. Shaky Graves is going to be there, but
1: right. That's yes.
2: Fingers crossed.
1: Yes, absolutely. All right. Well, very cool. So the theme, what the Vortex is thinking about this early Monday morning, is Songception, songs within songs, pieces of songs fused together in unexpected ways, where you can't listen to one part of the song and necessarily extrapolate what's going to be next. Yeah. If you have suggestions, 813-433-0885 is the text. Email dj@wmnf.org, or you can go on Instagram, thevortex.wmnf. And we're going to go a little more old school. Listen to the Buffalo Springfield.
2: Good old Buffy S.
1: Broken Arrow.
2: There we go.
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2: Let's get it.

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1: Classic.
0: Music for me, Metallica won. Absolutely. I had a little tiny Mitsubishi hatchback that I bought for $800 in high school, and we used to blast the hell out of that song.
1: Even if it didn't move, the stereo still worked, right?
0: Yeah, absolutely.
1: Yeah. That's awesome. Yeah, me and my buddy used to listen to that one all the time. Like, we play video games together. It's just it feels like being a teenager.
0: Yeah.
1: That song.
0: Yeah, it sure does. And then we listened to a little Punch Brothers, No More Yet. Before that, you might not think that it would work on paper. If you do the math, it checks out. The Vortex says that is that's an okay.
1: No, after Buffalo Springfield is perfect.
0: Absolutely. So yeah, this is our Songception set. How you feeling, Ben?
1: I'm feeling really, really good. I wanted to say how nice it feels to be back in the studio.
0: Yeah.
1: After like over a month off, I just retired the show, and man, I missed you guys. And it's so, thank you so much for, you know, having me in for a guest set doing this. This is mad fun for me. I love getting to play stuff for WMNF. So it's good to, we got to do this.
0: Yeah. Well, it's, you know, I think it's definitely a lot more fun when you have, you know, people you're doing it with, you're trading stories, you're like making suggestions. It's a lot of fun.
1: Yeah, we're mixing vibes. It's good to get into it. Chop it up.
0: Yep. For sure. Okay. Well, this next set it is kind of amazing because Devo is still on tour. I know they're playing in Miami, and they are going to be playing August 27th at the BayCare Sound. And today, Mark Mothersbaugh, one of the founders, kind of the, you know, the main guy with the glasses, it's his birthday. He was born on this day in 1950. So happy 76th birthday, Mark Mothersbaugh. And for that reason, we are going to listen to Jocko Homo by Devo, which is maybe not my very favorite song, but right up there with my favorite Devo songs for sure. And then after that, an absolutely special Vortex treat. You have to stay tuned for 3 minutes and 37 seconds until you can hear that here on WMNF.
1: Stick around.

0: WMNF Tampa, 88.5, The Vortex. That was Life During Exodus, Humphreys McGee, from their album Zonkey, a whole mashup album. If you like mashups and remixes, you should check them out generally, because every show they play, they do some mashups, but then they made a whole album of it. So we had a little Talking Heads, a little Bob Marley, a little Frank Zappa.
1: That was a journey right there.
0: That last little bit. Yeah, they're always teasing stuff. Chicago, yeah, they'll throw in that. Yeah, just a little a riff, a little, you know, here and there.
1: Yeah.
0: You know, it's absolutely, you know, you never know, you know, what you're going to get. Absolutely.
1: Something for everybody.
0: Yeah. Something for everybody. That's why they're such a unique... They're such a unique act, because the very first time I saw them, they opened with a cover of Shine On You Crazy Diamond by Pink Floyd, which is like a monster opener.
1: Yep, one of the best songs ever recorded.
0: Yeah, I mean, they just go straight into it. There's no like easing you in. There's no like warming you up. They're just like, we're good.
1: Bam.
0: Yeah, absolutely.
1: Not to go off on a tangent,
0: yes,
1: but did they make that that Loser by Beck into Pepper by Butthole Surfers mashup that you played on the guest set that you did for me?
0: Because they did.
1: That blew my mind when
0: yes.
1: I heard it back. I'm like, oh my god, this is insane.
0: Yeah no, that's exactly, that's their MO. No, for sure.
1: Really cool.
0: Absolutely. So Ben, what's on your mind? Anything you want to say? Anything you got going on?
1: I'm just well, right now, I mean, it's so fun to be back, and I'm loving, you know, like Above and Below is always about mixing vibes and moving in between them kind of seamlessly, and it's so cool. We've already been in so many places so far.
0: For sure.
1: I love going back and forth, and we got a really cool vibes coming up. That was very jammy, very like it's like a journey. It's mixing different vibes,
0: right?
1: And then we have another journey coming up, if I'm not mistaken.
0: We sure do, because the original impetus for this show, it was called Type 2 Songs, because for people who listen to the band Phish, when they're jamming on stage, if they jam hard enough and long enough, they might get into a place that is a totally different song, completely unrecognizable from the vehicle that they started from. And so I was thinking, like, what are studio versions that are sort of equivalent to that? And then we sort of got, you know, into like, okay, these different songs have these different types. And then we got into the song section idea. But because Phish is, they just finished their second residency at the Sphere in Las Vegas, and I've been watching little clips of the video there. I'm not totally sure if I would like going to the Sphere. I probably would like it, but
1: it's too much for me.
0: It seems... What I see when I see the videos of the Sphere are people standing, looking straight up with their mouths open and completely ignoring the band. And, you know, maybe that's worth it. I don't know. But we're going to play a song that Phish recorded at the Sphere on April 24th of this year. This is Walls of the Cave.

0: One of the most song-ception songs ever, at least in my book, Billy Joel.
1: Yeah.
0: Scenes from an Italian restaurant with the whole story and the saxophone, and it's all very 70s and From the Stranger, you know. And before that, of course, we heard Fish doing what Fish does.
2: Do what Fish do.
0: Yeah, absolutely. And so my name is Nate Diggity Dog. Thank you for being a Vortex Voyager. We are being co-piloted today by Ben.
2: DJ Benny in the house.
0: DJ Benny in the house. And I am so excited for this moment because it is the WMNF Song of the Day.
2: Tell them.
0: And this is a song I kind of heard on a podcast from LA, and so they're a local LA group, and this is their debut album, and it's called they are called Holy Sun Opera House, and they have their debut self-titled album. It just came out on Friday, and the song is called Voice of Gob, and it's just almost indescribable. So I'm not even going to try.
2: Yeah, he's been hyping it up to me.
0: Right.
2: Beforehand, and I'm like, this sounds like a crazy mixture of stuff. So I don't even know what we're getting into.
0: Exactly. But this is the most vortexy of vortexy songs that you're going to hear. But you can go to WMNF.org and click on Music and Song of the Day and read about it. 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Here
2: That's right.
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0: It is 4:40 in the a.m., and that was Childish Gambino on The Vortex.
1: Great song. Great song.
0: Absolutely. Just, well, I was explaining to Ben here how I've been watching Atlanta. You know, it's about, I don't know, almost 10 years old now at this point, but wow. it made me want to listen to a little Gambino.
1: Yeah, a great show, and he's definitely accomplished in all different kinds of media, because that album, Awaken My Love, was like such a cool foray away from the rap into the R&B and soul, and
0: right.
1: he really killed it. He studied how to sing more like James Brown. He was very influenced by him, and
0: yeah.
1: it was impressive to hear that one come out.
0: Yep, ambitious for sure. Mm-hmm. So tell us what we've got coming up next. Ooh.
1: So I'm very excited for this set. It's three of my picks that he put together for me, and it's a little bit of above and below into a tiny little set. We're definitely taking Songception seriously with the first one by Franz Ferdinand. It's a heavy guitar indie track that goes straight into electronic, kind of like techno housey vibe that is really gonna like kick things up and get weird with it. And then we're gonna get real weird right after that with an electronic influenced Radiohead song from Hail to the Thief, one of my favorite albums by then. And then once it gets real discordant and crazy, we're gonna breathe it out with some real synthy ambient stuff from like a house song that starts real chill and then parties later on. So it's a journey we got going on, and each song, like it's that Songception, it's gonna take you for a loop, take you for a ride.
0: That is what we do here, yeah. In the Vortex. Thanks to Benny for providing these selections.
1: Oh, it's my pleasure.
0: Here we go.
1: First song, this is Franz Ferdinand from their album Tonight. This song's called Lucid Dreams.

0: My Morning Jacket on the Vortex WMNF 88.5.
1: Yes, sir.
0: Songception Edition. Perfect edition by DJ Benny over here.
1: Thank you.
0: Absolutely. We were just talking about My Morning Jacket and how they are going to be performing at Halloween this year. Happens to be on my birthday, but I'm not going to be there because I'm going to be seeing Cake at Bay Care Sound.
1: I was going to say, you got to go to Halloween, but that's a pretty good replacement.
0: I mean, I honestly never thought that I would get to see Cake live. Like, I loved them since I was in college. Just, they're such a unique, totally fun band.
1: So good.
0: So I'm taking advantage of that.
1: That's awesome.
0: Opportunity. Before that, Tame Impala, of course. Tame Impala is going to be playing here in Tampa on July 9th, but tickets sold out in like 35 seconds, so...
1: Oh, yeah. No surprise. So you can get them now for $250.
0: Absolutely.
1: From AI scalpers, yeah, if you'd like.
0: Of course. Absolutely. Well, we are playing our Songs Within Songs set here, whole show, The Vortex, and we had a request from Ray... And we love requests and work them in when we can, especially when they kind of fit the theme. And this is Psychotic Reaction from Count 5.
1: Thanks for listening, Ray.
0: Yep, absolutely.

0: That is The Academy by Grey Market, and they are a local band. I'm not sure exactly where they're based out. Maybe St. Pete, maybe Sarasota, but they are from Southwest Florida, and they last year released an EP called The Academy, and that was the title song. And if you liked that, or if you are looking for an excuse to go to Crowbar one more time,
1: While you can,
0: they're going to be at Crowbar on May 22nd at 8 p.m. So that is Grey Market. I like to play them when I can. And we are now going to go to one of the most songception songs.
1: It's a pretty subtle song. You guys might not know this one. It's a bit of a deep cut.
0: It is. It is absolutely, you know, it's one of those that unless if you are like a really hardcore SNL fan, like you watch all the movies that
1: SNL.
0: You know, there's some characters that made a movie, and this was in that movie. But
1: yeah. You'll pick up on it after the first couple minutes.
0: Just stick with us. You'll get it.
1: So,
0: here we go.
1: It's a bit of Queen.

0: Julia Jacklin, everybody.
1: That's right.
0: Give it up.
1: Very, very nice selection there.
0: Oh, thank you. Thank you. That's a classic for me. I've played it quite a few times on Above and Below, but just you never really expect that climax, that really short chorus.
1: Yeah, exactly.
0: Really hits you in the pants.
1: Yeah, no, I like it did. That was absolutely good. So, well, we're going to speak just a little bit and then have one more song before NPR News, and then Ken Apperson is going to wake you up and get you going with the morning show. Again, mad thanks to DJ Benny for coming in, from adding a little Above and Below to our vortex, swirling it up.
0: I mean, I appreciate you getting me back in here. I missed the studio so much, and I missed you guys out here listening. I appreciate y'all having me back, and thank you, man.
1: We do love the feedback and suggestions and comments, stories from listeners, so absolutely. So this show, the Songception show, was slightly more, complicated, because if you're just listening, the songs are complicated. So this may be one to go back and look at the playlist on the show page on the website, or
0: that's right,
1: at the app. Especially the earlier stuff. We had a lot of fun today, so you can check all of that out. And of course, we need to let you know that you are listening to WMNF Tampa, and this is She's Green with Mandy.
0: Good to see. Yep, on WMNF Tampa. Good to see you guys again.
1: Yeah.
0: And thanks for tuning in.

Good morning, everyone. It is Monday morning. It's going to be a good one. It's going to be a good Monday. It's going to be a good week. We set the tone on Mondays here at WMNF here on 88.5. I'm your host for the morning show Monday. I'm Ken Apperson. And it is 6:10, which means it's time for Locals on the Tens. That is where we pick songs from local bands, and we put them on the 10-minute mark of each hour, 6, 7, and 8 o'clock. So the first one here is one we've been playing for the past couple of weeks. This is Christopher James and his live recording of Too Soon, Too Late here on WMNF.

That was Too Soon, Too Late by Christopher James. It was a live recording, too. Gotta love a live recording. Gotta love the brutal honesty of a live recording. And he really performs well in that one. So I hope that you give him a listen. Christopher James is spectacular. And his music is on all of the streaming platforms out there. And he's local. He's from the Bradenton area. But he plays in the Tampa Bay area all the time. I highly recommend following him. Checking out a show. He always pulls out all the stops. He brings in a huge band half the time. He's played with an orchestra in the past. I mean, really, really impressive stuff. All right, let's keep going. We have an exciting show for you today. A little bit of new style of show today. In the 7 o'clock hour, we'll actually have a guest in the studio today, Mr. Reed Hills from the band Ajava. If you're a big fan of the Tampa Bay music scene, you definitely know that name. Awesome band, and they have a new song that we are going to premiere on the radio in the 7 o'clock hour, as well as a few songs that Reed's going to bring in that are close to his heart, and he's going to tell us all about that too. So stick around. Don't go anywhere. Here is Always with Easy on Your Own.

That was Irma with Black Sun. Awesome, awesome, awesome song. That song always gives me chills. You're listening to WMNF 88.5. It's the morning show Monday. I'm your host, Ken Apperson. We have news coming up in just a few minutes. But right now, it's everybody's favorite band. Here's a little Talking Heads. This must be the place.

0: fun, quirky love song. Gotta love it. Well, as promised, here is Sean with the news. How you doing, Sean?
1: Doing great, Ken. Thanks so much. Good morning. I'm Sean Canaan with the WMNF News headlines. It's 6:30. The Israeli military began intercepting boats that are part of a flotilla attempting to break the blockade of Gaza. More than 50 vessels departed from a port in Turkey last week in what organizers described as the final leg of their journey to Gaza's shores. The organization's live stream showed several activists filming as Israeli military boarded their boats this morning off the coast of Cyprus. Israel and Egypt imposed the blockade after, in 2007, Hamas won local elections, seeking to prevent the group from smuggling in weapons. Since then, Israel has controlled Gaza's airspace and coastline and restricted the flow of goods and people in and out of the territory. Some critics consider that collective punishment, which is illegal under international law. A Democratic Florida lawmaker is out of jail after being arrested Friday while staging a sit-in at Governor Ron DeSantis' office in the Capitol. Angie Nixon refused to leave after the building closed. She said she wanted to talk to the governor about the state's new U.S. House map, boosting the Republican advantage.
2: We really need to amplify the fact that we haven't even passed a budget yet here in the state, but we came here to rig maps for the Republican Party in support of Donald Trump.
1: Nixon says the map violates state constitutional restrictions on partisan gerrymandering. The day before, she received the legislature's first official reprimand in more than 20 years after using a bullhorn to protest the final vote on the map. Nixon is running for U.S. Senate. DeSantis calls her actions performative nonsense. Democratic State Senator Chevron Jones is another one of the detractors of Florida's new congressional maps. He also says the redrawn districts threaten to topple a part of the state constitution that's aimed in part at preventing partisan gerrymandering. Jones joined the Between the Lines with Dara Khan podcast from State Affairs to argue that what Republicans call race-neutral map drawing undermines meaningful representation for Black and Hispanic voters.
3: I think the danger is us even having this conversation, that this national conversation that's happening, even this whole idea of race-neutral. Because when you look at the maps that Florida, that the governor just put forth, it's race neutral for who? Because when you're talking about representation and you are coupling, you are compacting individuals within a community, and you're splitting those communities up. And I'm talking about, let's use Central Florida, which is a predominantly Puerto Rican community, but you now split them into four. Isn't it only right that the individuals who live in that community are represented by somebody in that community? What is the problem with having multiple people sitting at the table who represents multiple different types of individual? And if the governor was sincere in his comments when it comes to talking about race neutrality, that I would. I would believe him if he can make comments like where white men feel as if they are being discriminated against, or this is for that particular group of individuals. I think there is a slap in African-American people's faces who have been fighting true discrimination within this country and even within this state. So the idea that the maps that has been presented to us and that has been voted on by the legislature to suggest that individuals of a certain community should not have that type of representation I'm not even going to say it's not fair, because I think that word has gone out the window. I would ask individuals who believe so strongly in this race neutral aspect, how would you feel on the other side if you were represented by an individual who was not from your community, who did not know your needs, who never lived your lived experience and could not speak to those lived experiences in the Congress or even in the state Senate or even within the Florida House? Those type of things matter.
1: That was Democratic State Senator Chevron Jones on the Between the Lines with Dara Khan podcast from State Affairs. Traffic is beginning to slow approaching downtown Tampa on I-4 West and on I-275 South. It'll be partly cloudy, breezy, and hot today with highs in the mid-90s. Tonight, breezy with rain showers and overnight lows in the mid-70s. Tomorrow, partly cloudy and breezy with afternoon showers or thunderstorms and highs in the low 90s. I'm Sean Canaan with the WMNF News headlines. 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

Six Underground, the Sneaker Pimps. I love that song. It's got such a cool groove to it. You're listening to WMNF 88.5 FM. I am your host, Ken Apperson, here on this lovely Monday morning. I hope it's lovely for you. Early risers, how you doing out there? You doing okay? Are you awake because you want to be awake? Or are you awake because you have to be awake? Either way, good on you. You're up. You're moving. You're getting your day started. You're doing the thing. It's Monday. Let's get it going. Let's make it happen. Here's a classic. Love this song. Little Fleetwood Mac for you. Here's The Chain.

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But every time I play that song in the morning, it always gets me going. Always helps me wake up a little bit. You're listening to the Monday Morning Show here on WMNF. I'm your host, Ken Apperson. Welcome, welcome, welcome. In the 7 o'clock hour, it's going to be fun. It's going to be a little bit different. Not just music, although lots and lots of music. Reed Hills from Ajeva is in here in the studio with us today. He actually just got here. He got here early. Musician showed up early. When does that happen? Never. That's when it happens, except when Reed comes in. He's awesome. Great dude. He brought in a little list of some songs that are really close to his heart, and we're going to hear all about that in the 7 o'clock hour. And he brought a brand new song by Ajeva. And I got to say, I listened to this song yesterday, and really impressed. A little bit of a departure from what you're used to hearing from them, but in the best way. I love hearing a band try new things and evolve, and we're going to talk all about that in the next hour as well. Like I said, bunch of new music coming up in the next hour, a whole bunch of great music. Stick around. Don't go anywhere. Here is a classic. This one is, it's probably one of your favorite songs. Here's Blondie, Heart of Blondie.

was Beba Doobie and the Marias. All I did was dream of you. That's it. That's all I did last night. Well, we're heading out of the 6 o'clock hour into the 7 o'clock hour. And lots of momentum going into this next hour. It's great. We've got the Rock On Tours coming up. We've got the next Locals on the 10s coming up. And, of course, Ajava. So I hope you stick around after the NPR news. Here's Wolf Alice with White Horses to take us into 7 o'clock hour. 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

0: Steady as she goes, friends. Steady as she goes. No matter how the wind blows, keep that wheel straight. You're listening to WMNF 88.5. And it is 7:09 and 38 seconds, which means in just a few seconds, it's going to be 7:10. And on the 10-minute mark of every hour, we do our locals on the 10s. Now, if you don't know what that is, what I do is I pick three local bands, and I pick three songs, one from each of those bands. And then on the 10-minute mark of every hour, we play that song for 3 weeks in its respective position hour-wise. And this one's no different. This week, we're playing a band called Saints of Saturn. They're they've been around for a while in the Tampa Bay area. I got to watch little Nick Wilson, their lead singer, grow up into the rock star that he currently is. He's a shredder and a rocker and a great singer. And here's their new song, Broken Crown. Let me know what you think of it, Debbie, on 88.5 FM. Give me a call, 813-239-9663, or send an email to the DJ email, dj@wmnf.org, to give your opinion on this song. We've got Reed here in the studio from Ajava.
1: Morning, Ken.
0: There he is. And I'm sure he's going to have an opinion on this song, too, so stick around for that as well. Here it is, Broken Crown, Saints of Saturn, here on WMNF.

0: Smashing Pumpkins, 1979. Man, that's a classic, both in terms of that year and in terms of that song. You're listening to WMNF 88.5 FM here on this lovely Monday morning. We've got Reed from Ajava here in studio. Reed, check that mic real quick. Let's see. Go ahead. One more time.
1: Hey, hey.
0: There it is. Got it. All right. We figured it out. All right, Reed. So you brought a couple of songs in that I asked you to pick a few songs that mean something to you, right? So tell us about this first song and what it means to you.
1: So this is a tune by the band Incubus. It's called Southern Girl, and it was my alarm clock in high school for a while. And so, you know, I'd be getting up around this time to make it to second period. So this is a tune that, you know, I'd hear a lot in the morning. So I wanted to hear it in the morning.
0: There we go. Perfect. Southern Girl, Incubus. Consequently, this is probably my favorite song on this album, too. So, good taste.

That's the first of Reed's picks here on WMNF. Coming up after this next song, we have WMNF news. But first, this is a very cool song that I stumbled on this week. Give it a listen. Tell me what you think. This is Jade Bird with Uh-Huh.

0: Very cool song. I really like the vibe of that song. All right, so I think it's time for some WMNF news. How you doing, Sean?
1: Doing great, Ken. How are things this morning with you?
0: Killing it. I'm surviving. You know, it's morning. That We're works. Doing our thing.
1: Yep. All right, thank you, Ken. Good morning. I'm Sean Canaan with the WMNF News headlines at 729. World stock prices are mostly lower and oil prices have jumped after President Trump warned Iran that the clock is ticking as talks over a permanent end to the war stall. Markets in Japan and South Korea pulled back from their records. Yields on Japanese government bonds shot higher. A drone strike over the weekend on a United Arab Emirates nuclear power plant raised worries over further escalations in the region. Governor Ron DeSantis signed a bill Friday to expand the Armed School Guardian program to Florida's colleges and universities. The law builds on changes made in the public school system after the 2018 mass shooting at Parkland's Marjorie Stoneman Douglas High School. DeSantis maintained that the Guardian program deters potential perpetrators and will make colleges and universities safer. The new law requires institutions to train faculty to detect and respond to mental health issues, adopt an active assailant response plan, adopt post-incident family reunification plans, and imposes felony charges for discharging a weapon within 1,000 feet of a campus. The legal and regulatory frameworks that shape wetlands protections in Florida are changing. To draw attention to that, the group 1,000 Friends of Florida held a webinar to address the causes and consequences of wetland loss across the state. Christina Reichart, a public interest environmental attorney, says the Trump administration has proposed a rule that would significantly narrow the scope of wetlands protections.
2: Now they would like for the Clean Water Act to only cover wetlands that hold surface water for the duration of a wet season and that connect to a water body that is flowing continuously through the wet season. In practice, what this means is that more than 80% of wetlands would lose their protections under the Clean Water Act. And that's according to the government's own analysis.
1: Wetlands are important to the Florida environment as they can improve water quality, floodwater protection, wildlife habitats, and even human health. For more information on Florida's wetlands and their effort to conserve them, visit 1000fof.org. Florida's chief financial officer, Blaise Ingolia, defended his controversial Florida Department of Government Efficiency, or DOGE, program at the political forum Tampa Tiger Bay Club on Friday. Florida's DOGE was tasked with auditing local governments to eliminate waste and what Republicans call woke ideology. Ingolia said the report accused Manatee County of wasting $112 million.
3: Local governments don't like the calculation because they do not want anyone calling BS on their wasteful and excessive spending, because all they're going to do is make more and more excuses and keep their large bloated budgets.
1: The program came after the federal Department of Government Efficiency efforts that were headed by Elon Musk and Donald Trump. Democrats have criticized the efforts, with Florida Democratic Party Chair Nikki Fried calling it a stunt. A Democratic Florida lawmaker is out of jail today after being arrested Friday for refusing to leave Governor Ron DeSantis's office. Douglas Soule reports she was demanding a meeting on the state's new congressional map.
4: The map creates four new GOP-leaning U.S. House districts. Representative Angie Nixon accuses Republican lawmakers of focusing on helping their party and President Donald Trump instead of Floridians with affordability issues.
5: That's why we're here, because they rigged those maps for him. And I am absolutely upset about it, and I won't sit idly by without speaking up for hardworking folks that are struggling day to day.
4: She says the map violates state constitutional partisan gerrymandering restrictions. A Tallahassee court is considering legal challenges to it. Nixon represents Jacksonville and is running for U.S. Senate. Governor DeSantis says what she did was, quote, performative nonsense. I'm Douglas Soule in Tallahassee.
1: There's a multi-vehicle crash in Polk County on Polk Parkway West on the ramp to the I-4 westbound part. It's closed. The ramp is closed there. Traffic is slow approaching downtown Tampa on I-4 West and on I-275 South. It'll be partly cloudy, breezy, and hot today with highs in the mid-90s. Breezy with rain showers tonight, overnight lows in the mid-70s. Partly cloudy and breezy tomorrow with afternoon showers or thunderstorms and highs in the low 90s. I'm Sean Canaan with the WMNF News headlines. 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

0: A little New Radicals to kick off your Monday morning here on WMNF 88.5 FM. If you're here on the dial, man, thanks for hanging out. My name is Ken Apperson. I am your host on Monday mornings here on the Monday Morning Show. And today, it's a very special treat. We have the lead singer of Ajava, Reed Hills, here in studio. Reed, how you doing, man?
1: I'm doing great. Good morning, everybody.
0: Oh, man. It's been great. It's been such a fun show this morning so far. Reed brought in a couple of songs that are close to his heart for you, the listeners, to listen to. This next one is no different than that. Reed, tell me about this song.
1: So this is by a band called Leisure from New Zealand. It's called Slipping Away. And I started listening to this song a lot on a cross-country road trip. And this artist, really, they're just great to listen to while you're driving. So that's where the pick came from.
0: I love it. I love it. All right, here's Slipping Away by Leisure.

0: Man, I love that band. That's Cannons with their song Starlight. All right. So Reed from Ajava is here in the studio. Reed, are you here?
1: I am.
0: There he is. Okay. So he was kind enough, and the band was kind enough, to provide us with a special radio edit of this song. It's a brand new song. It's by Ajava. And I listened to it yesterday. I got to say, I think it's a great evolution of what it is to be an Ajava song. So we're going to get started here. We're going to get it playing here. Let's see. Let's make sure we can get this thing rolling here. All right, there we go. All right, so while I'm getting this thing rolling, Reed, why don't you tell the listeners a little bit about this song?
1: So this song is, it's a little bit about uncertainty without losing hope. So things are constantly evolving in society and social matters, and this is kind of touching on all of those.
0: I love that, man. So this is Ajava. Things change. Brand new local, but also regional and national band song here on WMNF. 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Feel free. Give us a call, 813-239-9663, or send an email to dj@wmnf.org.

0: That was Ajava's new song, Things Change. Already got some great, really strong positive feedback from the listeners on that one. Let's see, we got a text message that says, nice vibes from Ajava. We got another text message that just has a gif of Bart Simpson vibing out with his headphones on there. So Reed, before we jump into some more music, what's next for Ajava? What are you guys excited about?
1: So tomorrow morning, actually, we hit the road to the Midwest. We're going to be all over the Midwest, Peoria, McHenry, Indianapolis, Columbus, Cincinnati, and then we head down to Key West. And that's actually my birthday weekend.
0: Oh, man. Birthday weekend in Key West?
1: Should be a good time.
0: Do you think you'll remember it?
1: I'm going to try.
0: It's going to be a good one, man. All right, so let's jump back into some music. Here's a classic. If you ever watched, and I'm kind of like sticking around the millennium for some of these songs here. I've been enjoying that this morning. If you ever watched a little movie called Fight Club, this song definitely wrapped up the entire movie nicely at the end. Here's the Pixies.

0: And that was the Pixies, Where Is My Mind? We are coming out of the 7 o'clock hour. We're heading into the 8 o'clock hour. NPR News is coming up next. And Reed from Ajava, thanks so much for coming in and playing some music and sharing that new song and letting us know what Ajava's going to be up to.
1: Thanks for having me and supporting the band. We appreciate you.
0: Well, you're welcome to hang out for the next hour as well. Maybe he will, maybe he won't. You'll have to stick around and listen to find out. All right, so the last dinner party is going to take us out of this hour, and we'll see you in the next one. So stick around.

That was the Talking Heads, WMNF 88.5 FM. It is officially 8:10, and the 10-minute mark of each hour is where we play the locals on the 10s. So this week is no different. It's 8:10, and we have Social Wreckage with their song Eyes Everywhere. It's a local band. It's a local song. Give it a listen. Connect with it, you know, connect with this band. There's nothing cooler, honestly, than getting to connect with a local band that you get to see not only perform in your own backyard, but you get to see them grow and develop. You get to see them evolve over time. And that's one of the coolest experiences to be a part of. So when you connect with a local band, that's what happens. You get to be a part of their journey. And not to mention, the tickets to see a local show are a heck of a lot less expensive than the tickets to see a show at the arena, the stadium, or the amphitheater. So get out there, go to a local show, do it. Let me know the best local show you've been to recently too. Send me an email, dj@wmnf.org. Here's Social Wreckage with Eyes Everywhere.

0: that was Social Wreckage, Eyes Everywhere. Local band, great song. All right, so speaking of local bands, Reed is here in the studio with us again. Or not again, but still. How you doing, Reed?
1: I'm doing great.
0: You still good? You hanging in there?
1: Yeah, having a good time listening to some tunes.
0: I'm amazed that you were willing to get up early enough to come in and hang out with me in the studio. I really appreciate it.
1: Yeah, of course.
0: And he brought me a hat, you guys. There's no greater gift to a bald man than a hat, truly. We love hats. We're all about hats. Ask your bald friend. He'll tell you. All right, so.

0: he just went down to Key West and saw Have Gun Will Travel perform down in Key West. And I mean, what a great experience. What a cool, like, core memory experience to go and see a band that you've watched grow and evolve and change and become who they are. And then to, you know, essentially go to a little mini vacation to see them. So that's awesome. That's what it's all about. That's what it's all about here on WMNF2, live local music. Get out there, man. I'm going to say it again. Get out there, see a local band, see a local show. And here's the great thing about it too. You don't necessarily have to love every single band. I mean, no one's expecting that. Be honest with your music taste the way you are with everything else. But the experience of going out and doing it and connecting with your local community, with other friends and you know, even family members if they come out, that's what it's all about. So, all right, let's dive into Reed's next pick. Reed, what's this next song?
1: This next tune is by the Grateful Dead. It's called Mississippi Half Step Uptown Toodaloo. And up the Mississippi Half Step comes from, it was actually a dance, and it's a double meaning. It also is, it means like you're getting away from the law, you're running. And then the Uptown Toodaloo, that comes from an old Duke Ellington tune. So I hope you guys enjoy it.
0: I love it. Here it is.

0: WMNF. Got a nice email from Gwendolyn. She says, love the Dead. Thank you for getting me up and out of my board chair to dance around my LR. I think that's living room. Board chair, living room.
1: Yeah, it's gotta be.
0: Who knows? All right, Reed. So you you were telling me something off the air for a minute there about this band and this song. What was it?
2: Yeah, so when I first moved out of into my first apartment when I was 18, as any 18-year-old, I was broke. And I could afford a just to get the record player and one record. And the record that I got was Wake of the Flood. And this was the first tune on that record. And I just listened to that nonstop, not only because it was the only record I had, but because the music was really good.
0: So every time you hear this song, does that kind of take you back to that first apartment?
2: It takes me back to the first apartment and dropping that needle on the vinyl.
0: Man, that's such a great feeling, isn't it?
2: Yeah.
0: I love that. 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I'm your host, Ken Apperson, on Monday mornings. And we're going to dive into a little Tom Petty, because at one point or another, we all feel a little bit like a refugee.

0: Violent Femmes, Blister in the Sun. That song has interesting subject matter. I challenge you to go and look it up. Very interesting. All right. I think it's time for some WMNF news. Sean, how you doing?
1: Doing great, Kent. Good morning. I'm Sean Canaan with the WMNF news headlines. It's 8:31. Florida's chief financial officer, Blaise Ingolia, is facing sharp criticism from the state's former CFO. WMNF's Chris Young reports it came in the form of a question at the Tampa Tiger Bay Club on Friday.
2: Alex Sink, who was CFO from 2007 to 2011, criticized Ingolia's DOGE efforts auditing local governments, the state government's spending on alligator Alcatraz, disproportionately high spending per student at New College, and more.
3: So my question is, where is your voice to take the mantra up for us, the taxpayers, who we are angry about all this, and not be the enabler for the governor and the legislature, and start doing your job and representing us, the taxpayer?
2: Ingolia responded,
4: I practice what I preach. Now, some people will probably say, well, no, you don't. No, I do. I practice. Some people maybe just don't like that I call out Republicans and Democrats at the same time. But yes, state government, when you index for inflation and population, is probably spending too much money.
2: Ingolia defended alligator Alcatraz, saying it was, quote, righting the wrong of Biden-era immigration policies. Ingolia also defended his DOGE efforts of local governments, saying that it exposed, quote, wasteful and excessive spending. The audits marked spending on diversity, equity, and inclusion as wasteful. St. Pete Mayor Ken Welsh called the audits, quote, political theater. Chris Young, WMNF News, Tampa.
1: If you're heading from Manatee County into Pinellas, expect delays northbound. There's a multi-vehicle crash on I-275 North on the Sunshine Skyway Bridge. A Sarasota man is facing vehicular homicide and DUI manslaughter charges after a crash on I-75 in Charlotte County yesterday morning killed one person and injured three others. A Florida Highway Patrol report says Dennis Lee Olson was driving south on northbound I-75 when he hit two northbound vehicles near mile marker 150 shortly after 1 in the morning. A Bradenton woman driving an SUV was killed when she was thrown from the vehicle. Three others from Arcadia in the other vehicle suffered serious injuries. The crash shut down I-75 northbound for several hours yesterday. The FHP is investigating. Over the last few decades, Florida has lost a considerable amount of wetlands. WMNF Zoe Sachs reports 1,000 Friends of Florida held a webinar to address the consequences of wetland loss across the state.
5: Tens of thousands of wetland acres have been lost in Florida. Because of this, landscapes have been transformed, water systems have been altered, and wildlife and their ecosystems are continually threatened. Julianne Thomas, the senior environmental planner for the Conservancy of Southwest Florida, says wetlands are a crucial part of Florida's environment.
6: Wetlands are foundational to human health, water quality, drinking water resources, floodwater protection, fish and wildlife habitats, and resilience against the effects of climate change. Wetlands are also known as the kidneys that can absorb nutrients and pollution and prevent them from reaching downstream waters.
5: Now, the Trump administration has proposed a rule to narrow the scope of wetland protections. Within the guidelines of this rule, more than 80% of wetlands would lose their protections under the Clean Water Act, causing detrimental effects throughout Florida. For more information on Florida's wetlands and the effort to conserve them, visit 1000fof.org. For WMNF News, I'm Zoe Sachs.
1: The moon and Venus are due to have a cosmic meetup that should be visible tonight. NASA says, look west just after sunset. Locate the moon in the western sky and Venus should shine brightly underneath it. Telescopes would enhance your view, but you don't need any equipment to spot the moon and Venus in the sky. The crescent moon helps point the way, making this an easy one to spot. Again, if you're heading from Manatee County or South Hillsborough into Pinellas County, expect delays. There's a multi-vehicle crash on I-275 northbound at the Sunshine Skyway Bridge. There's also a multi-vehicle crash in Polk County on Polk Parkway West. The ramp to I-4 westbound is closed. Traffic is slow approaching downtown Tampa on I-4 West, as well as in both directions of I-275 north and south approaching downtown Tampa. It'll be partly cloudy, breezy, and hot today. Highs in the mid-90s. Breezy tonight, that is, with rain showers and overnight lows in the mid-70s. Tomorrow, partly cloudy and breezy with afternoon showers or thunderstorms. Highs tomorrow will be in the low 90s. I'm Sean Canaan with the WMNF News headlines. 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

the energy of that band. That's Bridget Calls Me Baby, Slumber Party. All right, here's a very cool band. I like this band a lot. It's a new indie song, and I think you're going to like it. It's Tractor Beam by Snail Mail here on WMNF.

0: Hi, this is Miss Julie. Our next week-long membership drive begins at 9 a.m. on Wednesday, June 3rd, and goes through the morning of June 10th. 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

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We are rounding out the 8 o'clock hour here on the Monday Morning Show. 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Those are my two most active social medias. At Ken Apperson, just my name, Ken Apperson, KenAppersoN. I live stream from Instagram every week as well. So join in on the fun. It's kind of a dual experience there. So I figure we'll take you out of the hour into Democracy Now with a new song from the Foo Fighters. Y'all have a great Monday and a great rest of your week. Set the tone. Have a good one. As DJ Spaceship says, on purpose. I'll see y'all next week.

0: I think of you, Bayamadou and Mariam, performing in our Democracy Now! Studio. This is Democracy Now!, democracynow.org. I'm Amy Goodman. In Washington, D.C., thousands of people gathered on the National Mall Sunday for a taxpayer-funded Christian evangelical service backed by President Trump. The eight-hour lineup featured song, prayer, and speeches, including video messages by Vice President J.D. Vance, Secretary of State Marco Rubio, Defense Secretary Pete Hegseth, and President Trump reading the Bible, a video of him. This is House Speaker Mike Johnson addressing the gathering.
1: Almighty God, we ask that you hear these solemn petitions. Just as we, in the beginning, dedicated this land to your most holy name, today, here, Lord, in this 250th year of American independence, we hereby rededicate the United States of America as one nation under God.
0: Other speakers at the prayer service included a number of religious leaders and the conservative radio host, Eric Metaxas.
2: It's hard to believe that it would take two centuries for the Lord to raise up a great man to bring that ballroom finally to stand where it needs to stand. It's extraordinary. We only had to wait 200 years.
0: The Freedom From Religion Foundation blasted the government-sponsored prayer rally as an unprecedented and shocking mix of church and state, adding, quote, "Our Constitution is godless by design. The government has no authority to organize religious revivals, much less use them to promote a Christian nationalist agenda," unquote. We're joined now by two guests. Sarah Posner is author of Unholy, How White Christian Nationalists Power the Trump Presidency and the Devastating Legacy They Left Behind. She's host of the podcast Reign of Error. And we're joined by Bishop William Barber, president and senior lecturer of Repairers of the Breach, founding director of the Yale Center for Public Theology and Public Policy. He took part in a counter event on Sunday called Redirect 250. Sarah Posner, let's begin with you. Talk about the significance of this gathering.
3: Well, this is another prominent example of the administration's Christian nationalist agenda. His Christian nationalist followers contend falsely that America was founded as a Christian nation, that God intended America to be founded as a Christian nation, and that the Christian nation has fallen away from that divinely intended founding, and that it's their job, both spiritually and politically, to restore the Christian nation. What does that mean? To them, the political, social, legal progress of the 20th and 21st century are the things that they think have caused America to decline and fall into sin. So this is really a battle for the soul of America. Are we going to be a pluralistic, secular nation governed by secular laws that protect equal rights for all? Or are we going to be a Christian nationalist country where the religion of Mike Johnson and Paula White is imposed on the rest of us?
0: I heard one of the people on the mall yesterday saying people understand the separation of church and state the wrong way. Yes, we don't want the government intervening in the church, he said, but we do want the church intervening in the state. Wondering if you can talk about the significance of taxpayer money being used to fund this Christian revival.
3: Well, for a long time in our country, this would have been considered a significant breach of church-state separation to have the taxpayer fund a specifically religiously oriented event that is intended for one particular audience and also intended to project the government's favoring of one particular religious orientation. Over the past several decades, the Supreme Court, which has also, I should point out, been shaped by Donald Trump, has eroded that church-state separation. And even apart from what might be legal or not legal under the current Supreme Court jurisprudence, Trump has run roughshod on almost every norm and value that we have, including spending taxpayer dollars for his own projects, including his own project of Christian nationalism in this case.
0: And yesterday, during this 9-hour prayer event on the National Mall, and is it significant that the Trump administration, they all were beamed in, whether it was President Trump reading from a Bible a few weeks ago, or Vance, or Rubio, or Hegseth?
3: Well, I think that obviously Trump couldn't even be bothered to produce a new video for this event. They just replayed the same video that they had produced for a previous Christian nationalist event called America Reads the Bible. And he could barely read the Bible in the video, I should point out. I think viewers should go take a look at it and see how haplessly he read the Bible verse and discussed it. But the fact that he went golfing instead, couldn't be bothered to show up at the event, nor could some of the top administration officials, shows that they don't care enough to be immersed in with the crowd, but they care enough to have the crowd provide the support for them. And I think, you know, if you're going to host an event like that, showing up in person is a truly significant thing for a politician, but to project that it doesn't matter enough to you, yet you expect this worship from the crowd is very telling.
0: I wanted to bring Bishop Barber into this conversation. Can you talk about what you participated in yesterday, Redirect 250, as a direct counselor to the Religious Nationalist Festival? The differences between a government-imposed prayer event or supported, taxpayer-supported, and a grassroots movement?
4: Well, thank you. First of all, Amy, let me say a little bit about this whole event, because yesterday, of course, many people were in Montgomery, Alabama, retracing the steps of Dr. King. We deeply supported it. I was actually at Yale, graduating students in public policy and public theology that takes on this very kind of heresy that we saw in Washington, D.C. But the prophets and preachers are supposed to be the conscience of the nation. We have plenty of scriptures that Donald Trump and them would never read that say that what we're supposed to do is challenge the nation to care for the least of these, the poor, the hungry, the sick, those who are pushed aside, the least of these, and the immigrants. Nothing was Christian about what we saw yesterday. And we have to challenge even repeating that it's Christian nationalism. It's not Christian nationalism. This is idolatry. This is heresy. This is a form of religious nationalism. This is Trump worship. This is trying to make someone a messiah figure. And it's very dangerous, because the scriptures say, the scripture that Trump actually read yesterday is condemning of him and what they're doing, because it says that people are supposed to turn from their wicked ways. And wickedness in the scripture is when you hurt the poor, when you hurt women, when you mistreat the least of these. So I'm deeply offended as a person of faith for something like this to be done, because what we're supposed to do, as Dr. King once said, the church is supposed to be the thermometer of a thermostat of society, not the thermometer. We're not merely measure the temperature. We're supposed to change the temperature. And everything that he has done and his group has done is counter anything that Jesus said. Notice they never mentioned Jesus yesterday. They never mentioned justice yesterday. And that is the fundamental problem with what they're doing. Any gathering that in this moment is not saying anything about poverty, and anything about the denial of voting rights, and anything about taking people's health care away, and anything about unholy war, and anything about the mistreatment of immigrant brothers and sisters, and claims to be Christian or religious, is actually fundamentally flawed and blasphemy. I'm using some strong terms this morning, Amy, because that's where we are. And we have to stop calling them. They want us to call it Christian nationalism, but it is not. They did not base anything they did yesterday on Jesus. Jesus is the example of Christianity, and Jesus was killed by the state because he chose to stand up to the state and stand with the least of these. So not only is it a violation of the Constitution, as a clergy, as a public theologian, this is a violation of the basic principles of Christianity, Judeo-Christian traditions in itself. It is fundamentally wrong. And for them to say it took 200 years to raise up somebody as though he's some Messiah figure that's now been sent by God is ultimate blasphemy. It is ultimate idolatry. And we must challenge it, and the church must challenge it and stand flat for it. That's why today in D.C., we're preaching in front of the White House. We're having Moral Monday. We're going from Saturday to Moral Monday in front of the White House in D.C., standing up. Preachers are going to be preaching in front of the White House, following one of the great Jewish prophets, Jeremiah, who said, go down to the palace and tell the king, stop hurting people, stop mistreating people, stop murdering people. And so from Saturday, people by faith coming together saying, we will not bow down to the sin of voter suppression. We will not bow down to the injustice of taking people's God-given right to today in front of the White House. We're going to be a direct challenge to what happened on yesterday. We're broadcasting on 25 different sites, and ministers leading clergy will be preaching the gospel and preaching a true faith, and not allowing what we saw yesterday to even be claimed Christian. We can't even call it Christian. There's nothing Christian about what they did yesterday. That is human worship and idolatry and blasphemy and heresy at the worst form.
0: Sarah Posner, as the nine-hour prayer event, taxpayer-funded, happened on the National Mall, rededicating the United States to God, they said. President Trump once again threatened to destroy Iran, saying on Truth Social, for Iran, the clock is ticking, and they better get moving fast, or there won't be anything left of them. Time is of the essence, he wrote on social media. I'm wondering if you can talk about the piece that you wrote about what you said, evangelicals are working overtime to spin the Iran war, Sarah.
3: Well, white evangelicals are the most supportive religious group of Trump in general, and in particular of his war in Iran. Evangelicals for decades have been marinating in Christian Zionist theology and ideology, which holds that, in their view, America has a biblical duty to defend Israel, and in particular, defend Israel from aggression, both nuclear and otherwise, from Iran. So for decades, they have exaggerated Iran's access or ability to obtain a nuclear weapon, and have been cheerleading Republican administrations since George W. Bush to attack Iran and wipe out its nuclear capability. And so for them, the war in Iran is not an illegal war. It is not an immoral war. It's an imperative to them, and they have supported Trump from the beginning. They have pushed Trump to do this even in his first term. So they look at the war in a completely different way than most of the rest of the nation does. They don't see it as an illegal foray that lacks congressional authorization and lacks the legal justification for a war. To them, Donald Trump is the savior of America, and in fact, probably the savior of Israel in their view. And they don't see the war as a strategic failure either, because they can't admit any strategic failure by their savior, Donald Trump. So for them, the war, looking at the war in the way that say Reverend Barber does, is just not part of their thinking.
0: Bishop Barber, if you can talk about President Trump taking on the Pope, Pope Leo, retweeting a picture of himself as Jesus Christ, though he said he thought it made it just look like he's a doctor, and also the 22-foot gold-covered statue of Trump raising his fist, known as Don Colossus, dedicated at the Trump National Doral, Miami, last week. One of the past pastors, Mark Burns, defended it on social media, saying, let me say this plainly, this is not a golden calf.
4: Well, it's not. It's a golden image. It comes straight out of the book of Daniel, when Nebuchadnezzar raised an image of himself and wanted people to bow. And the prophets, Shadrach, Meshach, Abednego, and Daniel said, no, we will not bow down to you. Remember, Saddam Hussein did something similar. I mean, this man is committed to being a strong man, and his followers are not Christian. They're not even evangelical. I have to say, I'm an evangelical. But evangelicalism in the Bible, according to Jesus, starts with good news to the poor, healing to the brokenhearted, recovery of sight to the blind, relief to the captive, and welcoming all those who've been unwelcome. There is so much sinfulness in this. When he put up that picture to worship, first of all, if he was a doctor, that's a bad doctor. I wouldn't go to the doctor. But trying to put himself as Jesus with bombers flying over the head, not a halo, but bombers. The Pope not only challenged him, but the Pope not only challenged him, but the church challenged him. All of the archbishops, since Vatican II, Vatican II has said anyone promoting war that is talking about the annihilation of people, it is unholy. It is outside of even any concept of just war. War itself is unholy, particularly in a nuclear age. It is dangerous. It is immoral. What we see happening right now is time and time again in scripture, we see places where worshiping of a person leads to the destruction of a society. And what he did, every church person, pastor of faith, should name that as a form of idolatry. I wrote about it. We talked about it at our national conference on what are the moral issues of this particular political moment. And it is extraordinarily dangerous, but we see it. We saw it in the Bible. We saw it with Pharaoh. We saw it with Nebuchadnezzar. We've seen it with Hitler. We've seen it with Saddam. We've seen it with so many people that attempt to mesh themselves, place themselves in some kind of a religious holiness. And what is most shameful about all of this is that those who would dare call themselves evangelicals are not even acting like biblical evangelicals. They're acting the opposite of it, which is why I refuse to call them evangelicals, because they want us to call it that name. We are in a moment where this president is playing with dangerous things. This is why the Pope said this. He said,
0: I'm just
4: preaching the gospel. The Pope said, I'm just telling him the gospel, and I'm going to continue to preach the gospel. And if that's what he's upset about, he'll have to remain upset, because the Pope said, I'm not backing up. And thank God that the Pope said that.
0: Bishop Bello, we just have 20 seconds, and I was wondering if you can just talk about the settling of your federal discrimination lawsuit against AMC Theaters, stemming from you going with your mother to the movie The Color Purple in 2023 in Greenville, North Carolina.
4: Well, yesterday we went back to the same theater, had the chair, had my mother, had 80-some people with disabilities. I can't talk a lot about the sub, but I can say we're saying to disabled people, you don't have to hide, you don't have to run. I've been in pain for 40 years, every minute of my life, and I refuse, like other disabled people, to be pushed to the side, to be turned away. Yesterday we went back to that same theater, went in with the chair, went in with the people, and looked at Michael Jackson on the big screen. And we're saying, everybody, come on out, regardless of what your different ability is. Don't be in the corners. Don't be in the shadows. Let people see you and know who you are. The laws protect you, and God loves you.
0: Bishop William Barber, President and Senior Lecturer of Repairers of the Breach, and Sarah Posner, author of Unholy, How White Christian Nationalists Powered the Trump Presidency and the Devastating Legacy They Left Behind. Coming up, Democratic Congressmember Jamie Raskin has just introduced legislation to target corruption and President Trump's efforts to profit from the presidency. Back in 20 seconds.
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0: Live from NPR News in Washington, I'm Korva Coleman. President Trump has dropped his lawsuit against the Internal Revenue Service, according to court filings. Earlier this year, Trump sued the IRS and the Treasury Department. This was over a failure to stop a leak of his tax information during his first presidency. Stocks opened mixed this morning on news of a blockbuster utility merger. NPR's Scott Horsley reports the Dow Jones Industrials rose about 160 points.
1: NextEra Energy is offering to buy Dominion Energy in a $67 billion deal that would create the nation's largest electric utility. NextEra is the parent company of Florida Power and Light, while Dominion's territory includes Virginia, which is home to a large number of data centers. The proposed merger comes at a time when both demand for power and utility investment are surging. Meanwhile, the price that consumers pay for electricity has jumped more than 6% over the last year, outpacing overall inflation. Some of the nation's biggest retailers are set to report earnings later this week. Investors will be watching Walmart, Home Depot, and Target's results for clues about how consumers are spending in the face of high gasoline prices. Scott Horsley, NPR News, Washington.
0: The National Weather Service is warning of potentially severe thunderstorms across the central U.S. today. The highest risk is expected around Kansas and southeast Nebraska. NPR's Tom Dreisbach has more.
2: The Weather Service says to expect severe thunderstorms, strong winds, as well as large hail and additional tornadoes across parts of the central U.S. They say people should prepare. Charge your phone to get wireless emergency alerts. Check the radio. And Nebraska-based National Weather Service meteorologist Chris Franks told people to identify the best shelter in case of a tornado.
3: Just remember, interior room on the lowest level of your house or a basement, those are the great places to be. So stay away from that top floor. Stay away from exterior walls with windows.
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0: The Israeli Navy has intercepted a flotilla of boats sailed by activist and humanitarian workers trying to reach Gaza. Duri Buskerin has more.
4: The Global Sumud flotilla departed from southern Turkey on Thursday with 54 boats. Organizers say they were in international waters, 250 nautical miles away from Gaza, when the boats were intercepted.
5: This is Munki. I repeat, we are being intercepted.
4: Videos posted by sailors on the flotilla show Israeli Navy speedboats approaching. A live stream later showed sailors in orange life jackets with their hands up. Flotilla organizers called Israel's interception an act of piracy meant to maintain Israel's, quote, genocidal siege of Gaza. In a statement, the Israeli Foreign Ministry called the flotilla a provocation and claimed the flotilla was not carrying humanitarian aid. Israel has blockaded Gaza since 2007, including cutting off access to the sea. For NPR News, I'm Duri Buskerin in Istanbul.
0: You're listening to NPR News. China and the U.S. have released statements on the agreements reached between Presidents Trump and Xi last week. The White House says China has agreed to make large purchases of U.S. agricultural goods. China is more cautious, saying the countries will promote two-way trade. Labor unions in South Korea are in last-ditch negotiations with corporation Samsung Electronics. Some 50,000 workers could go on strike Thursday if no agreement is reached. NPR's Anthony Kuhn reports from Seoul, a strike could aggravate a global shortage of memory chips.
6: Samsung filed for a court injunction to stop the strike. The court said workers could go on strike, but they must ensure production safety and may not occupy key facilities. The union said they'll negotiate in good faith, but if talks fail, the court ruling won't keep them from striking. The unions want fixed performance bonuses equal to 15% of Samsung's operating profits, which grew by more than 700% in the first quarter of this year due to high prices for memory chips. South Korea's traditionally pro-labor president, Lee Jae-myung, posted on social media that corporate management's rights should be respected as much as labor rights. Anthony Kuhn, NPR News, Seoul.
0: The World Health Organization has declared an Ebola outbreak in the Democratic Republic of Congo and Uganda as an international public health concern. The outbreak was just announced on Friday, but the size of the outbreak prompted public health officials to act. They say it's not a pandemic emergency. The U.S. CDC says it's helping move U.S. citizens who have been affected. I'm Korva Coleman, NPR News.
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9: 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The information provided on the show is not intended to diagnose or treat any disease. There is no implied patient-physician relationship in these calls. The nature of the calls is educational and informational only.
10: 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And a spectacular good Monday morning to you, Dr. Harvey. And any time that we have Ask Me Anything Monday, I am happier than an ant in a sugar factory. So I'll stop my kibitzing and let you start the show. What have you got for us today, Dr. Fred?
11: Good morning, Bill, and all you healthy steppers.
12: And to you there, Doctor. Always good to be in, I guess, communication with you, teaming up.
11: Love to do it. And there's always a lot to communicate about. In fact, yeah, and in healthcare, it just keeps grinding out more good stuff. And I think this first bit of the morning has got to be dedicated to the update, because it just doesn't stop. It's so funny to see that these people are doing these very weird things and saying such weird things that are so based in fantasy and delusion. But, well, we're coming into tick season here. It's spring, and I know people are going to be walking out in the woods and in the tall grass, and that's where you run into ticks. You know, there's always something to blame in a world where you don't accept scientific reality. And so we know that over the past decades, there has been an increase in the amount of ticks being found. There's an increase in the amount of tick bites. And there is a really significant increase in the amount of people actually getting, you know, infections. And the CDC did publish an alert that tick season is off to a very early start across most of the U.S. It was published last month, and they're the highest, tick bites are the highest they've been since they started tracking tick-borne bites and illness in 2017. So, you know, the real reason, the scientific reason that there is a problem here is that climate change is making it easier for the ticks to survive winter. The 3-degree increase in temperature since 1985 has resulted in a 16-fold increase in people getting Lyme disease. It's really pretty amazing. Also, there's a syndrome that happens when people get bit by these ticks, there's an interesting immunologic crossover event that occurs, creating something called alpha-gal syndrome. People that have been bitten by especially the Lone Star tick can actually develop an allergy to beef because of a similarity between a protein that triggers the response in these individuals and a protein in beef. So it's a real issue that there's more of it. But unfortunately, there's a lot of people on the right side of the aisle that are confused because they don't believe in climate change. So they have to come up with all kinds of other ridiculous theories. Like someone posted that Bill Gates is genetically engineering ticks, and someone said that they're finding boxes on farms in the Midwest that have ticks in them. Well, I don't understand why you'd like leave boxes of ticks. Why not just dump the box out and run? It's kind of weird, but apparently there's no real evidence that there are any boxes, none reported by any public health or wildlife or any kind of agencies. There's a theory about this thing going back to 2023. Maha moms are sharing this theory, 10 million posts. And so there's also another theory about British research program genetically modifying cattle ticks. In any event, the Lone Star tick has been around for ages, and it's always done these things. There's no real evidence of any kind of nefarious human plot, but you know, ticks are getting worse. They're going into new terrain. They're showing up earlier. The winter was more mild, so it helped insulate the ticks, and more lived. The whole concept of this, I know there was a question of these things happening around the time that chronic fatigue syndrome became prevalent in the late 90s. But genetics show that these ticks have been around here for 60,000 years. It's not something new that was introduced by the American military. They're going to be supposedly looking into whether this was a bioweapons program. But the bottom line is we have climate change. There's more ticks. And so you need to be careful. So my suggestion is, knowing that there are more ticks and there are more bites and they're here earlier, do what you need to do to avoid tick bites. And the first thing to do is dress correctly, dress for success. So here in Florida, it gets pretty warm. Most of the country, it does in the summer, but those UV long sleeve shirts, lightweight hiking pants, tucked into your socks or boots, and then, you know, make sure all the gaps are sealed. And you're pretty good there. And if you don't want to put the insect repellent chemicals on your skin, put it on your clothing. You can treat with 0.5% permethrin. It kills and repels ticks on contact. DEET might be useful if there's a lot of mosquitoes around too. But you don't want to go walking in the long grass. You know, Jurassic Park, don't walk in the long grass. It's really, they're waiting for you there. Ticks perch on the ends of grass. And so they're waiting there with their arms open to grab onto your hair, your clothing. And so you want to stay in the middle of your hiking trail. You don't want to be wandering through the wild area as much, and make sure you look at yourself. So, but if you're living in a wooded area, you know, make sure your lawn's a bit more cleared and you don't have lots of dense leaf piles and things all around to limit the tick habitats. But when you're done with your hike, check your whole body, check all your clothes, get the things off your clothes. And then when you take your clothes off, check your body because they may have got under. Shower immediately. It washes off the unattached ticks. It takes them a little while to bite in and hold on. And you can always throw your outdoor clothes in the dryer on high heat for 10 minutes. And yeah, there might be anything on there that, you know, just got cooked. So I think you'd be pretty safe there. But we have a tick problem, and it's not caused by Bill Gates. So what we need to do is pay attention to what's really going on around us. It's easier that way, you know? And if you're not going out, you don't have to worry so much about ticks, but it's a perfect time of year to get out before the peak sun hits this summer.

0: WMNF Tampa. But right now, it is as the phone bank is as kind of as dark as my past. And that's interesting, but that's not the way we'd like to do the show. We would like to have you come on in and participate by calling 813-239-9663. I've got Phoenix here to answer the phones for you, and that number is really simple. It's 813-239-9663, or you can continue to send your emails to dj@wmnf.org. Back to you there, Doctor.
1: All right. So another little topic that keeps recurring is the Maha RFK attack on vaccines and vaccine data. And I think I talked earlier about a group of people from America that he'd brought in, and how most real scientists consider their work to be pseudoscience, and their statements about vaccines to be completely erroneous. And what's interesting is those people, when you look at their articles, when you read a scientific article, at the end of the article, there are references. And many of them will contain like 100+ references from other people that have done similar work or prior work that directs our knowledge towards what's coming. And then the scientific study is actually based on trying to prove the theory is wrong. That's why all science works. You're trying to prove it doesn't work. That is the point of doing a scientific experiment. You want to prove this is wrong. And when you get a right answer, then you have statistical evidence that it's more than likely not a random occurrence. And so the nature of these new vaccine supposed experts, a Danish couple who does what appears to be quasi-ethical research on children in African countries, research that would never get approved in first world white people countries. And so that aside, their papers are reviewed by many experts, and they consider them to be ridiculously faulty, using actually the opposite kind of approach, where they actually will try to prove the theory with their work and set the study up to try and get the outcome they want, which is quasi-ethical. And they found that these people were actually hiding the data that refuted their own claims. But these are the ones whose ideas are being incorporated into the Kennedy Health and Human Services vaccine ideas. It's kind of problematic that we're using unorthodox and shoddy research structure to support the preconceived views rather than trying to do real science. And I have a real problem with our government looking for people who are doing pretend science to support theories that are faulty. And I'd love to talk more about that, but I do believe we have some callers talking about some other things here.
0: Yes, indeed we do. I've got Liz and Hanny on the line, but I'd like to get the word out one more time that you are listening to the Healthy Steps Radio Show with Dr. Fred Harvey here on WMNF Tampa, and you are encouraged to participate. Just give us a call at 813-239-9663. As I say, I've got Phoenix answering the phones today, doing a superb job. That number, once again, is 813-239-9663. It looks like we got somebody taking advantage of that information. So let's go to Liz in Tampa. Good morning, Liz.
2: Good morning. Thank you so much. Your team is all superb. I really appreciate your time and Dr. Harvey being here for us. Thank you so much.
1: You're so welcome.
2: You know, just listening to you talking about the vaccines, going back to that, I just really wish we could get accurate data and have things get back on track and focus in our country. It's just really sad that we're not getting proper care, and we I am grateful to have you

0: to point that out to us. Thank you so much, Dr. Harvey.
1: I'm glad to.
0: Yes. So with the ticks, we've experienced that this year a couple times. And, you know, not only the ticks, but we have the mosquitoes and all sorts of other things, the no-see-ums and things that are just really ramped up this year. Where do we get, how do we contact our local government to do something about these issues? What do we do?
1: To do something about local...
0: The ticks and the mosquitoes and all the issues we're having.
1: Well, I think the first thing we can... begin to do is stop the drill baby drill mentality.
0: Yes.
1: And I think part of what's actually happening in our administration may be unintentional, but it may be intentional. I'm not sure because, you know, there's nothing truthful coming out of it. So you have no idea what their real plans are other than to fleece the nation. But when you go to war with oil countries and the price of oil goes up, we consume less oil. So this may be a roundabout weird plan to actually address climate change.
0: Oh, that actually makes sense.
1: Yeah, we're going to make oil cost so much that nobody can burn it anymore.
0: Well, that would save the environment quite a lot.
1: Yes, and wouldn't that actually be a surprise effect of this insanity?
0: That would be actually a great effect. I really like that route.
1: Unintended consequences are often what we have to deal with in many things in our world. You know, when you take a drug, you know, like an antibiotic and devastate your microbiome, there are unintended consequences as you're treating that pneumonia.
0: Mm-hmm. Right.
1: And so, you know, fighting fake wars and disrupting oil flow could actually result in some really good changes for the environment.
0: Yes. And we really need that. And I think everybody can do their part. And we really try to in our household.
1: And instead of
0: treating myself for those things, you know, rather than contaminate my environment is what I do. And I believe in possums. Possums eat ticks, you know. And that's the nature back to it, getting rid of drill baby drill and getting back to nature.
1: That really will help us a lot. We need to respect nature and we need to do things to rein in, while Maha is saying we're going to get, you know, dyes out of food, the administration is promoting the increased production and use of glyphosate, which kills the environment. And so it's probably glyphosate that actually killed the Florida orange because, you know, we know that the soil microbiome is, when it's healthy, protects against greening. And they've used glyphosate in Florida orange groves to kill the weeds all around the base of them for years as if it's not going to do anything to the orange trees. They weakened the orange trees so greening can get in. This is not just theory. There's a lot of actual work right now about this. The industry killed itself because it promotes the use of crazy poison chemicals. It's what's going to happen in the Midwest, too. We're already seeing vast dust storms in the Dakotas. It's likely we're going to have a dust bowl in the Midwest and no food coming from there because we've already destroyed the soil microbiome and removed half the topsoil in the last 100 years.
0: Yes. And I believe in building my soil and growing my own food. Try to get as independent from that as possible.
1: We grew 6 inches of topsoil on my property in the last 8 years by doing chop and drop.
0: Same here.
1: Excellent. Keep it up.
0: And the hurricane blew a lot of limbs down to help chop and drop. So.
1: Yes, and you can bury them and do hugel culture. Buried wood, buried logs, buried dead trees actually really holds moisture in your yard.
0: Interesting. I didn't know that. I did that accidentally.
1: Yeah, that's great.
0: That is great. Thank you so much, Dr. Harvey and team. I really appreciate your time today.
1: And thank you for your call, Liz.
0: Thanks. Bye-bye.
2: Thank you very much there, Liz. And let's go to, I've got Henny from Gulfport on the line. Good morning, Henny.
3: Good morning, Dr. Harvey.
1: Good morning.
3: I just wanted to say something about ticks and Bill Gates. Poor Bill
1: Yes.
3: Gates. He gets gets all the credit for all kinds of conspiracy theories that are not true. He gets
1: right
3: everything. If you look on Snopes, I had a friend who was going to order a new, how do you pronounce that, nootropic pill that was supposedly engineered according to the Sardinian people in the Blue Zone. It was called Honey Brain or something. They have lithium in their
1: water. Isn't marketing amazing?
3: In their honey, and everybody, and they actually were using Bill Gates to promote the product. And of course, he did not do that. They had a picture of him on there and everything. And if you go to Snopes and look up Bill Gates, there are probably 30 different conspiracy theories of all kinds blamed on poor Bill Gates.
1: Of course. They do the same thing for George Soros. They're both hated by the Nazis, the right wing, and everybody fascist.
3: So if you see anything recommended by Bill Gates, I recommend that you know, check it out and don't fall for it. That's the main thing. The
1: other thing, I agree, because he doesn't market for any kind of product like that. So if you see it, you know it's a lie.
3: Absolutely. Of course. What they were basing it on was the fact that he has contributed to Alzheimer's research and memory.
1: There you go.
3: Stuff and like that. And so they were taking little bits of things he said out and putting it on the website. Say, Bill Gates says this, you know, and then trying to tie it to their product. So my friend was happy I called his attention to it. He did not order the product.
1: Good work, Annie.
3: Yeah, the other thing I just wanted to say quickly was last week, I think it was last week or the week before, you were talking about sleep and how people want to sleep 7 to 8 hours. I read a very interesting book about some years ago. It came out about 10 years ago called At Close of Day. And it's all about a history of the night by a professor of one of the major colleges. And apparently, up until we had electric light, mostly, people had what they called first sleep and second sleep. They would go to sleep early, like around 8 or 9 o'clock when it got dark, and they would wake up around 1, and they would get up and stay up for an hour or two and then go back to bed. They would do all kinds of things during that period when they were awake, and then they would go back to sleep and get up at daybreak.
1: Yeah, there's, sleep patterns are variable, and basically I think you need to do what you need to do to feel rested, and then you know you slept well.
3: Right, exactly. But I have a lot of friends who say, oh, I can't sleep through the night. I always point that out. I said, well, maybe you don't, you know, get up for a while and go back to sleep again.
1: Yeah.
3: Anyway,
1: I'll just sit and meditate with my eyes closed, with no lights on, and just be there. And eventually my body will say, go back to sleep or go get coffee.
3: Right. That's exactly what I do. If I wake up in the middle of the night, I don't get up to turn on the lights or anything like that. Usually, of course, if that doesn't work, I don't go back to sleep. But that's very rare for me. So anyway,
1: good.
3: I just want to thank you for your show and caution people about anything recommended by poor Bill Gates.
1: Well, thank you for your input. Have a great week.
3: Thank you.
2: Yeah, thank you very much there, Hanny. And I've got Joel in Tampa. Good morning, Joel.
4: Good morning, Doc. Thank you. We live in a culture of malnutrition and addictions and mental illness, and we have a culture of under-functioning immune system. Now, on the subject of vaccines,
1: I think you've actually painted a really sad picture of our world. I don't think it's quite that bad. I think a lot of people's immune systems work quite well because a lot of people do pay attention. And there is a lot of mental discord, but the mental discord may come from, as you said, and I think you're really on it here, malnutrition is a major issue. I know people that really have significant deficiencies. I was talking with one just yesterday who has all kinds of symptoms from lack of omega-3 fats, and they don't take fish oil and they won't eat fish.
4: My turn.
1: Go for it, Joel.
4: on the subject of vaccines, informed consent is generally not given to people before taking vaccines. And
1: I think that's actually not true also.
4: There are ingredients in vaccines that are non-self, non-body. They are toxic, including aluminum, and maybe other things to stimulate the immune system. Well, it's the food that stimulates the immune system to be well. It's not the
1: sure vaccine. It does.
4: Vaccines are artificial drugs and toxics that enter the body.
1: Well, no, they're not necessarily toxics. They're drugs.
4: Aluminum
1: can be toxic in high doses, but it's not toxic in small doses.
4: It's non-self. It's non-self.
1: Yeah, it is non-self, but so is the vaccine. The vaccine is non-self purposefully, because the vaccine is giving you a small dose of non-self. So the body actually recognizes non-self and makes antibodies against non-self, so that the non-self, when the actual living version of it invades the body, the immune system's ready for the non-self and blocks the non-self, so you don't die from a serious illness. How's that?
4: My turn. In the early 50s,
1: yeah, how did you like that, Joel? How did you like that? Does that make sense to you?
4: No, it doesn't.
1: Oh, okay. Well, then you're having trouble understanding the science behind vaccines.
4: It's insulting the immune system.
1: Well, yeah, that's the purpose.
4: It's insulting the immune system.
1: That's the purpose. It's actually bringing a non-self in, so the immune system wakes up and reacts against it. That is the entire purpose of vaccination, Joel. What do you not understand?
4: In the early 50s, when vaccines started becoming introduced, the incidence of these diseases that vaccines are made for has been declining, simply because of the clean water and a cleaner environment at the time.
1: Yes, you're right. You're very correct, Joel. By the 50s, sanitation had really improved the overall health, and we kind of maxed out in America on the sanitation issue. So we moved on to vaccines, and it was really fascinating how we went from 500,000 measles infections a year in 1960 to almost zero by 1975.
4: Well, that's
1: fascinating, isn't it?
4: Disease. It's self-limiting if you just stay in bed and drink water and
1: oh, my, you're so funny. I think we're done with this conversation because you don't understand science, Joel.
2: Thank you very much there, Joel. And let's go. I've got Eleanor, who's been waiting patiently on the line here. What have you got for us today, Eleanor?
5: Good morning.
1: Hi, Eleanor.
5: I'd like to ask you about sciatic pain. Like, how could you treat that?
1: Well, sciatica is a term used to describe pain going down the sciatic nerve. The sciatic nerve is a nerve that comes from the lumbar spine, and it comes around L4, I believe, and it actually goes down through your butt cheek and out the side of the leg and wraps around your great toe behind. And it will cause, you know, shooting pain going down the leg. That's sciatica. Is that what you're experiencing?
5: Well, it's not me, it's my husband. But of course, he don't want to go to the doctor. So I just want to know, like, what can he do to help with the pain?
1: Well, first, he needs to go to a diagnostician to find out if it is actually sciatica. Because when you tell me it's sciatica as a proxy for somebody else, we don't know that's what it is. It's pain. He has leg pain, it sounds like. Is that right?
5: Yes, exactly. Yes.
1: Okay. So that could be coming from the hip, the back, muscles, tendons, nerves, discs. And thus, he deserves a clinician to evaluate and figure out what it is. And then the appropriate therapy would be recommended.
5: Oh, okay. Okay, because he diagnosed himself.
1: Yeah, Camille, what if it's arthritis and it's not sciatica? What if it's a tumor in the hip and it's not a disc problem?
5: Right, right, exactly. Oh, okay, so I'll tell him, try to get him to go to the doctor to see what's going on.
1: Okay. Everybody gets to make their own choices, and some people make bad choices.
5: Yes, exactly. Okay, thank you so much. Thank you so much.
1: Have a great day.
5: All right, bye-bye.
2: Thank you very much there, Eleanor, and best wishes to your husband. And I do have Brenda, and I'm going to get to you in just a second there, Brenda, but I'm inviting everyone else to give us a call and participate in the Healthy Steps radio show with Dr. Fred Harvey here on WMNF Tampa. As I've said, I've got Phoenix answering the phones today, and you can get on through by dialing 813-239-9663 and expressing whatever your medical questions or concerns are. That number once again is 813-239-9663. And you can continue to send your emails to dj@wmnf.org. And we're down to just a wee bit over 20 minutes, so get those calls on in. Good morning, Brenda.
6: Good morning.
1: Hi, Brenda.
6: Dr. Fred, somebody told me that muscle cramps, muscle spasms, I get them bad in my legs sometimes, all up my thigh. But they told me that I could eat a teaspoon of mustard every day and drink pickle juice. What do you think of that?
1: Sounds a little sour. That's an interesting combination of therapies. But so muscle spasms or muscle cramps come from a lot of different reasons. Do you take any medications?
6: Yes, I do.
1: Do you take a water pill?
6: No.
1: Anything for blood pressure?
6: Yes.
1: So often people with blood pressure issues are going to have some issues with some of the minerals. Do you take magnesium?
6: No, I do not.
1: So magnesium is a mineral that gets depleted by certain blood pressure medicines and water pills, and magnesium actually helps your muscles relax. So using magnesium could actually lower your blood pressure a little bit, but also let your muscles relax. You don't want to do a lot of magnesium if you have kidney issues, but most people tolerate, 400 milligrams of magnesium glycinate or something like that on a daily basis, and it often will take the edge off of muscle cramps. Do you drink 2 quarts of water a day?
6: No.
1: And there's another one. Hydration is really big in helping your muscles relax. So if you're not getting 2 liters of water today, you need to work your way up to that. Those two things could be very useful.
6: So do you think I could pick up pickle juice from my health store?
1: I don't see any. Why would you be drinking pickle juice?
6: Well, that was recommended for me to,
1: Which doctor recommended that?
6: No, this was just a friend.
1: Yeah, that's what I thought. So I would just gave you 2 recommendations that don't include pickle juice.
6: Okay.
1: Okay?
6: All right.
1: Good luck with those.
6: Thank you.
1: You're welcome.
2: And I do have one caller that just crept right on in. I've got Matt from Tampa. Good morning to you there, Matt.
7: Good morning, everybody. Appreciate you taking the call.
1: Hi, Matt.
7: So I have had one root canal in my life. It was about 15 years ago. And I started to notice the crown around the root canal and everything in that whole neck of the woods was, I guess we'll call it irritated. I did some research on my own, and I didn't really like the fact that there was a dead tooth in my mouth for essentially the rest of my life. So
1: yeah.
7: I had it removed, and
1: okay. There's
7: just I had a bridge put over everything, and there was for a little while just a gap there. And when the dentist and I had to search to find a doctor or a dentist that would actually pull an existing root canal, because that's the status quo for. For if you have a nerve problem with your roots, or if a cavity goes deep enough, they just do a root canal.
1: And then they go back in and they repeat the root canal and leave the same infectious junk in there. It's like, it's
7: right. That's exactly.
1: I can see it for someone young, you know, a 20-year-old who might save the tooth for a while, but you know, if you've got to go back in and do it again, that means you have an ongoing infection there, and it's worth to get rid of it.
7: Well, my heartburn comes from leaving dead organic material in your mouth for years.
1: Yeah.
7: I've tried talking to normal dentists about this, and they just say, well, that's what the insurance company will pay for.
1: Okay, so here's the cash for the extraction. Do it today. Thank you.
7: And that's the camp I'm in a lot more right now, just because it's good to hear somebody else from the medical establishment, I guess, kind of agree with me that root canals aren't the healthiest thing in the world from a long-term perspective.
1: Well, functional dentistry is considered quackery like functional medicine. People who treat illness don't want to hear about actually improving wellness. It doesn't fit the paradigm at all. It's hard to grasp. They think it's weird because, oh my God, you're not treating that illness? Well, that's malpractice. Well, no, it's actually the patient doesn't want that noxious intervention. They want to actually heal the body. Let's try that. But there's a lot of evidence in biologic dentistry for ongoing problems with inflammation in those root canals. I've seen women who actually, there's a Chinese meridian map of the teeth. And there, I think it's the upper eye tooth that is involved in the breast meridian. And I've seen women with diseased eye teeth with terrible breast cancer. So there is a correlation energetically with having these things in the body. And you can actually get some dentists, usually biologic, to do CT of the jaw to look for cavitation, which is the ongoing abscess.
7: Yeah, that's exactly the rabbit hole I went down a few years ago. And that's exactly why I had the root canal extracted and just let it heal over. Cool.
1: Good choice. Yes. So, looks like we've gone quiet.
2: Yeah, it's a little bit dark here. Phoenix has been trying the best he can, but no. It's up to you, Doc. What have you got in emails?
1: Well, Karen asks us, what treatments would I suggest for neuropathy? Well, it would be great to find out why the neuropathy is there, because treating the underlying cause of the neuropathy is really important. So if you got uncontrolled diabetes, exposure to mold, exposure to arsenic, exposure to lead, exposure to mercury, other petrochemicals, you need to look at what's going on in the body. First things first, get rid of the toxins that might be doing it. Are there medications on board that are contributing to it? And so there's a layer of work that has to be done before we start treatment, but there are some things that actually help nerves recover, peripheral neuropathy, the ones where your toes are burning, that kind of thing. Alpha lipoic acid is an antioxidant that gets into fat, and nerves are insulated with fat. So alpha lipoic acid in doses of 600 to 1800 milligrams a day. So 600 milligram time release capsule two or three times a day. That is clinically researched and proven to reverse neuropathy. Thiamine, B1, especially benfotiamine, B-E-N-F-O-T-I-A-M-I-N-E. That is the active version of thiamine. That is effective at helping reduce and reverse neuropathy. Methylfolic acid, methylfolate. That one is very helpful as well, as is methylcobalamin or methyl B12. These are all documented in the literature to reverse neuropathy. So they're worth putting on board, but it's also very important to find out why and fix the underlying cause. I think we have a caller.
2: Yes, I do. I've got Paula from Brandon on the line, but I don't want her to be there alone. And I should have given on out the number earlier and tell folks you're listening to the Healthy Steps radio show here on WMNF Tampa with Dr. Fred Harvey answering your medical questions and assuaging your concerns. You can give us a call by calling 813-239-9663. And Phoenix will take that call if you just dial 813-239-9663 or continue to send your emails to dj@wmnf.org. Good morning to you there, Paula.
8: Good morning, Dr. Harvey. I have a quick question regarding taking Sternium Boost. It's made by LG Cal for my osteoporosis.
1: What's it called again?
8: Integrated Stronium. Strontium.
1: Oh, okay. So let's see what they have. It's from AlgaeCal.
8: Yes. So what are your thoughts about taking this?
1: So what I know about strontium and osteoporosis is that it was studied in Europe, and there is a pharmaceutical in Europe called strontium ranelate, and it is not available in America. There is no clinical research done, from what I can see, on strontium citrate. It was only on strontium ranelate. If you live in Florida, I've done a lot of metal testing, and it appears that people in Florida get a lot of strontium. It's probably from the Floridan aquifer, which is that huge coral reef. So strontium and other heavy metals tended to settle into the reef, and now it perks up through and we get our water. I don't think that strontium is effective as a treatment for osteoporosis. I think that protein is a much better treatment, and if you're not getting 1.5 grams of protein per pound of body weight a day to grow a new bone, you're probably not getting enough protein to support good bone health.
8: Well, that's what I wanted to hear, but thank you so much.
1: You're very welcome. Don't waste your money on a strontium extra.
8: Thank you so much. Have a good day.
1: You too.
2: Well, we'll go on to emails there for a second, and I do have somebody being logged into the queue, and we'll come on back to Michael in a minute.
1: Very good. Jesse asks, or says, good morning. My inquiry is regarding GLP-1 shots, semaglutide, specifically TrimRx. What's my insight on these for weight loss? He started this particular shot this week wonders what I think about it. So GLP-1 agonists are effective for weight loss. TrimRx looks like it is a marketing company that sells GLP-1. I don't recommend using marketing companies to buy prescriptions. I think it makes a lot more sense to go to a practitioner who can then monitor what's going on with you. GLP-1s have some really good properties, but they also have some issues. If you go on a very low-calorie diet with the GLP-1s, you might actually lose a lot of muscle mass quickly. This is one of the risks of doing rapid weight loss. So if it's steady, slow, 2 to 4 pounds a month kind of stuff, and it stays off, that's kind of okay. But if you're doing it really rapidly, then I'd be concerned. And you do want a practitioner to be following you. I think our caller is ready.
2: Yes, I do have Michael waiting for us, but we do have about 10 more minutes, and I'm going to give you late callers a chance to participate in the Healthy Steps radio show with Dr. Fred Harvey here on WMNF Tampa. That number is 813-239-9663. Just give us a call, 813-239-9663. Good morning, Michael.
9: Oh, good morning. You mentioned a over-the-counter process, I thought, for neuropathetic issues called benzo something.
1: Yeah, benfotiamine, benfotiamine. That is activated thiamine, B1.
9: All right. Benfo. B-E-N-F-O, how do you spell the rest of that?
1: B-E-N-F-O-T-I-A-M-I-N-E.
9: And that is over-the-counter, correct?
1: Yes.
9: All right, thank you.
1: So I mentioned for this, we're over-the-counter. Alpha-lipoic acid, methylfolate, methylcobalamin, benfotiamine.
9: Correct. I got all the other stuff. I just didn't capture the name. But I do appreciate you taking my call, and I wish you a great, safe week.
1: Thanks, Michael. You too. And I hope you get some effect from these supplements.
9: Bye-bye.
1: Bye-bye. So I think we're waiting on some callers, so I'll go and look at another email. But in the meantime, if you want to talk to me in the next 5 minutes, give me a call here at WMNF, 813-239. What is the last four?
2: Now, the number is 813-239-9663. And as the doc said, just a couple of more minutes and Phoenix will be able to slip you on in. But after that, poof. Number is 813-239-9663. Back to you, Doc.
1: So Paul asks, I'm a very healthy 70-year-old, but over the past 6 months, my longer distance vision has gone blurry. Are there any nutrients or exercises that may help improve my vision? Yes, you can do some exercises, and it kind of held off my my move to progressive lenses for a couple of years, focusing near, focusing far, focusing near, focusing far, using like a candle near and a candle far, that can help. Doing regular eye exercises. There's a book called The Yoga of Perfect Eyesight. Our lenses do get a little stiff over time. And actually, I just read, and I don't even know if it's, you know, if there's risks, if there's anything effective about it, but I just read there's a new medication for farsightedness, for developing presbyopia or old age sight. And so there may be something medical, but I've never seen a specific supplement that has actually had any major impact on anybody's cataracts or aging lenses such that they might get better vision. And here we have another one on ticks. Let's see. According to an entomologist from Yale University who was on NPR this past week, increase in tick bites is also, here's another reason, this is very good. We are, you know, destroying habitats. So with deforestation, the ticks are moving closer to us and humans are moving into the woods that were deforested. Another issue is, and this is a big thing, and the reason I was talking about it is that the article that I was reading was about moose. Moose is the largest deer species and moose babies are dying in huge amounts. Like they're losing like 90% of new moose to ticks. They're getting sucked dry by ticks. And the white-tailed deer is hugely prevalent across Michigan, Pennsylvania, New York. I mean, they've really grown huge with management, but also with climate change, they're not dying in the winter. And so the huge amounts of white-tailed deer are actually increasing the exposure. So there's so many layers of this, and much of it has to do still with climate change. I think we have our last caller.
2: Yes, Annie, we've got a few seconds here for you. What is your question today or comment?
10: Well, just a quick question. Sorry, losing my voice here. Any suggestions on ways to cure fungal infections on thumbnails?
1: Oh, now that's a difficult one. When you get a fungus infection of your nails, it's into the nail bed, so it's extremely difficult to get rid of. With toenails, they've had some really good success using laser. It might work with the fingernails, thumbnails too, but it may also take some ongoing antifungal medication. It takes like, you know, 6 to 9 to 12 months, depending on where on the body and how quickly your nails are growing, to use the medication to get the nail to grow out cleanly. So there's a couple of possibilities, but I would go to a good dermatologist and talk about the possibilities.
10: Oh, I appreciate it. Thank you.
1: Mm-hmm. You're welcome.
10: That is a long treatment time, 6 to 9 to 12 months. That's something.
1: Well, yeah, it is. But the one medication that they use for that is fairly safe. I've used it many times and not seen anybody have liver problems or anything like that with it. So it does work. It's pretty innocuous, and it doesn't disrupt your good microbiome.
10: What was that, the medication?
1: Terbinafine. Lamisil.
10: So thank you.
1: You're very welcome.
10: I'll give my dermatologist a call right now. Thank you.
1: Excellent.
10: All righty. Bye.
1: Bye-bye. So here's an email from Pamela. She'll be 63 in August. She had mumps at age 6 or 7, and she had got all of her vaccines. She had chickenpox also in her youth, and she had a recurrence of that with shingles in her 20s. She's asking, do I think that any of us in our early mid-60s, is it worth it to see if we need an MMR vaccine? Actually, I don't really think so. I think the more important one right now is to just get the shingles shot, because you've had chickenpox and you've had a recurrence of shingles. The next one could be really devastating. My dad lived for 4 years with post-herpetic neuralgia, and it was terrible. He couldn't touch the right side of his scalp. And so, yeah, I think it's worth it to prevent that. That's one of the vaccines I really think is worth it for someone who is in their 60s, because that next episode of shingles, if it does occur, can be really devastating. And we know that an episode of shingles is what's considered a systemic inflammatory event. Systemic inflammatory events are critical in senior citizens. They're critical for everyone, but we know that somebody over 60 who has 2 systemic inflammatory events, so you get a shingles and another time you get a COVID, your risk of developing dementia is increased by 50%. So consider getting that shingles shot. Here's a question from Angie. Can you address bone loss in the elderly? The drugs versus painful side effects of the current meds. What builds bone in the aged? So in reality, getting protein, I just mentioned, is really important. You need to get, I'd say, at least 1 gram per pound of body weight a day. So if you weigh 70 pounds, you need 70 grams of protein. If you weigh 110 pounds, you need 110 grams of protein. That'll maintain your bones. That'll help you grow more bones. You need the protein, but you also need vitamin C because it helps you make collagen. You need silica, and you can get that in a variety of different supplements. Regenimax is one. It's called or Biosil. And you need exercise. You've got to move your bones. And, you know, the bisphosphonates work. These medications do work, but the best thing to do is get the foundational nutrition and foundational movement that supports you. And remember, take a healthy step towards that health outcome every day. One more step towards thrival is the answer to all your diseases. Because if you are whole, if you have healed yourself inside, because healing is an inside job, it doesn't matter what disease label you have, because you are whole. And that's what taking healthy steps every day is about. Thank you for all the engagement today. Thanks, Bill, for running the boards there, and Phoenix for answering the phones. I'll see you all next week for another episode of Ask Me Anything.
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0: Good morning, y'all, and welcome to the Sustainable Living Show right here live on WMNF Tampa 88.5. And today's Monday, and it's 11, so that means we're going to bring you a conversation with our local expert. And today that local expert is Phil Reasons. He is president of Aquasol International. That's an organization dedicated to advancing sustainable food production through aquaponics, greenhouse agriculture, and water-efficient farming systems. Now, this is not hydroponics, y'all. So please stay tuned and listen in, because this is the natural way of doing it, not the chemical production of hydroponics. So it's going to be a good learning day. I want to thank Grace for our online presence. She does all the writing for us, and I'm so appreciative of that. Phoenix is taking your calls, and Bill Grace, who is working the boards, does everything else for us. I want to thank you all, too, for listening, and we appreciate every ear that's on that radio. My name is Annie Ellis, and I'm your host for today. Now, before we get to this program, the main part anyway, let's welcome Kitty Wallace, and she has events from the garden.
1: All right.
0: Hi, Kitty.
1: Good morning, Annie. Good morning, everyone. There is a very lively group of community gardeners here in West Central Florida, and I want all of you who are concerned about sustainability issues to know this is alive and well here. People are growing food in community. And it's only getting stronger every day. Some of the events going on in those community gardens are at the Apollo Beach Food Forest and Community Garden. There'll be a nursery tour and a garden tour next Saturday on the 24th. And that information is on the Facebook page. Sweetwater Organic Community Farm has a community-supported agriculture program that's available. Also, Theo's Harvest has opened applications for their community-supported agriculture program. I want to highlight one more thing in the garden, and that is the Plant City Commons Community Garden is going to have music in the garden on Sunday afternoon, May 31st at 4 o'clock. They're going to have a sing-along, some games and snacks, and all are welcome to spend time in their lovely garden at the Plant City Commons Community Garden on the campus of HCC Plant City on Cherry Street. That's May 31st at 4 o'clock. All right. Enjoy your week, everyone.
0: Thank you, Kitty, so much. And I also want to thank Kitty today for suggesting Phil as our guest.
1: Yeah, shout out. Hey, good morning, Phil.
2: Good morning.
0: Yeah, I was so tickled.
1: To this show. All right, Annie, I'm going to scoot off. Bye-bye.
0: Okay, thanks again for calling in. I appreciate you. So I just love that. I wanted to make sure that she was on today, especially because she was the one that said, you know, I think he might be a really good guest, Annie. And I'm like, really? I mean, you know, I'm real reticent about hydroponic stuff. And so that's why I said that in the beginning of the show, y'all, because it's not. And it's the natural way of doing. And over at the community gardens, Kitty and that group there has a tank in the greenhouse, and they feed the plant materials with the fertilizer naturally made by the fish. And that when the fish get too many in the tank, they have a fish fry. So sorry for vegetarians out there. It might be a little harsh, but it's a natural way of going. And, you know, I just love it. I just love it. So I've been in on those fish fries. And it was a wonderful thing. So I wanted to, talk about a lot of stuff. And first thing I want to let y'all know, though, is I want to let you know all about Phil. So Phil Reasons, he has he is president, first off, of Aquasol International, an organization dedicated to advancing sustainable food production through aquaponics, greenhouse agriculture, and water-efficient farming systems. He spent years designing and building systems that include or combine fish farming and plant production to create highly efficient systems that conserve water and reduce environmental impact. He works with farms, schools, and communities and community gardens to get this done. And it produces fresh food in a smarter, more sustainable way. Also, before that, this is interesting to me, so I wanted y'all to know about it. He invested 40 years in the farmlands of the Midwest before he developed an animal husbandry and agriculture experience, ranging from small organic gardening to large-scale cattle and row crop production. And Phil was the director of development for, this is the one, Peace. Wait a minute. Here we go. What is it? Well, you know, I have completely lost the thing. Oh, here it is. Peace Through Water Foundation, and has served as a coordinator for several natural disaster relief efforts. He was the former director of Morningstar Fishermen, an aquaponic research and training center. His efforts have taken him around the world working with local communities to develop sustainable food production. He has worked in collaboration with the University of South Florida, University of Florida, University of Arizona, the Hebrew University of Israel in Israel, the Mariculture Institute, Moat Marine Laboratories, and many more. So we have a very highly qualified person on the show today. So I want you guys to make sure that you guys are calling in if you want to know anything about this, because I think it's interesting, and I think you'll find it to be very interesting as well. Welcome to the show, Phil.
2: Thank you, Annie. I really appreciate the invitation and look forward to our conversation.
0: I'm really glad you're here. He pulled over on a trip to Atlanta to do this show, y'all. So this is pretty special. I really appreciate it. So one of the things, I was having trouble with my screen, so that's why I was screwing up on the Peace Through Water Foundation. But yes. I really found that to be very interesting, and I wanted to know a little bit about it. You served as a coordinator for several natural disaster relief efforts. Can you tell me a little bit more about that, please?
2: Yeah, sure. That seems like a lifetime ago at this point. But so I'm from the Midwest, as you mentioned, and the first relief effort I was involved with was in 1993. The Missouri River flooded, and with great devastation in the area. And I coordinated a relief effort and got on a radio program similar to yours today. And I had started a thrift store for a charity effort in Kansas City, and we used that location kind of as a headquarters. And the radio program just did amazing work at communicating the need, and semi-truckloads came in, and we worked to not only aid in the cleanup, but to assist in getting out new supplies, food, cleaning supplies, and really assisted several communities in getting back on their feet after that devastation of the flood. And then when Katrina happened, which most of us are familiar with, we did the same. I worked with some local volunteers and put together the same type of relief effort and sent several semi-truckloads into the area affected by Katrina with food and water and cleaning supplies. So just, trying to help out where I saw a need.
0: Yeah, that's the thing that makes you a beautiful person. And, you know, putting your expertise, you know, in action, that's such a great thing. And that's, you know, if we all do that, we can do a lot better for ourselves, for everybody.
2: Yeah, so true.
0: One of the things that you mentioned to me earlier in our conversation was that you started up with your interest in fish waste as a fertilizer in Mexico. Can you tell everybody else about that? Because I thought that was very interesting.
2: Yeah, so I you know, as you mentioned, Andy, my background is in agriculture.

0: to go to Mexico and do some video work. We had a video production company, and in doing so was introduced to the concept of aquaponics, which I wasn't familiar with. I'd been in agriculture, and ironically, I loved fish and had aquariums all over my house, raising and breeding different species of fish. So I was there introduced to this concept, and just immediately it made all kinds of sense to me that utilizing the waste stream of aquaculture to become the fertilizer for agriculture, I thought, oh, this is genius. I don't know why I hadn't heard of it before now, but I really just became almost obsessed with the concept of it, and immediately poured myself into reading everything I could find to read, all the white papers that had been produced by universities, studied all I could do, traveled to visit aquaponic farms and installations and different universities where they had trials running. And then really from there came to Florida really for training. I came for a month-long training at an aquaponic facility at Morningstar. And while I was there, they offered me a position to be their executive director. And really, I've just, you know, haven't slowed down since. So
1: they saw the obsession all over you.
0: Yeah, I'm sure that was true.
1: They were like, oh, yeah, this guy will be the guy to do this for us.
0: Right. So that's wonderful. Sure. That's right.
1: That's funny. So that was the connection, and it's full steam ahead from there.
0: Yeah, it's full steam ahead. I just kept my nose to the grindstone, helping develop and build that organization for 5 years. And they took a kind of a different path. And so I began Aquasol International in 2015, really just continuing that same effort, which was introducing a sustainable food production concept. Really, initially, we only worked in developing countries. We worked with orphanages and schools and missions organizations to help provide and develop a means at which that they could attain healthy proteins and produce to feed the community that they were working with. So we're still doing the same thing today.
1: That's beautiful. I have a lot of follow-up questions on that particular thing that you were just talking about, but I want to let everybody know that they're listening to the Sustainable Living Show, and we're broadcasting live from WMNF Tampa 88.5. I'm Annie Ellis, and my guest today is Phil Reasons, and he's the president of Aquasol International, an organization dedicated to advancing sustainable food production through aquaponics, greenhouse agriculture, and water efficient farming systems. And we would like for you to talk to us, and you would do that by calling in at 813-239-9663, text us at 813-433-0885, or email dj at wmnf.org. Okay, now you touched on what exactly does Aquasol International do, and how does your work support sustainability? But I wanted to go into you teach people nationally and internationally how to create these systems, and how important is teaching people these systems versus just building them? I mean, that's classic. Yeah. Teach people how to fish, not to give them fish, right?
0: Yeah, that's right. No, I think it's vital to the work. It's you know, we feel like, and I don't want at all to present what we do as, you know, we're the great hope and we go into these hopeless communities, because the reality is we learn from every community that we work with, and I learn agricultural skills. I am overwhelmed sometimes at the way in which they have developed skills to grow food. But we bring a new concept and a new idea. So a lot of the communities that we've worked with and continue to work with, protein is either it's too expensive or it's just not really available to the average family. And being able to teach them how they can afford to raise proteins and then use the waste stream to grow produce, you know, it's a valuable skill. So We've offered classes here.

0: the U.S. and had students come from all over the U.S. and really from many other countries. All of the projects that we build, we offer a continual training program for the farm managers and farm workers, you know, with specialties in fish biology and fish health and care. And then the same, you know, nutrient deficiencies for plants and how to keep that symbiotic relationship alive. So, you know, it's, we say all the time, we can design and build a system that's perfectly capable of sustainable food production, but if they don't know how to operate it, then it's kind of pointless. So it's very important to us to make sure that we've not only done our research and designed and built well and sustainable, but that we've ensured their path towards success in the sustainable production of the food that they require.
1: Yeah, because it's not, it sounds easy, but it as you had spoken with me earlier, it's when it gets bigger, it turns into a whole nother ball game.
0: Yeah.
1: You tell me about a student that you had from Kenya. Can you tell everybody else about that student? Because I thought that was fantastic.
0: Yeah, for sure. We, you know, we our classes primarily are focused on this symbiotic relationship of fish and plant production together. That's what we talk about. But this student, his family had been incredibly successful in controlled environment agriculture, growing in greenhouses in Kenya. They sent their eldest son to our training course for one primary purpose. And it really wasn't to learn about this symbiotic nature. They really were just concerned in how do we manage fish waste and turn it into fertilizer, because fertilizer was their most expensive line item on their budget. So he came, he actually spent a month with us learning how we manage, how we process, how we filter, and then biologically how we break down the solid fish waste and turn it back into an aqueous or a liquid form. So he gathered all that information, went back to his family and their business endeavors in Kenya, implemented this, developed their fish farm, began collecting and processing the fish waste and utilizing it as a fertilizer for their already successful farming operation. So it's great to see, you know, that kind of knowledge being applied and feeding people, therefore.
1: You know, it's when you said something about it earlier about, you know, you're learning new ideas, which is what that guy from Kenya, that man from Kenya was teaching you, just a slanted way of looking at something. You were doing it already, and that's why he was there to learn it.
0: Right.
1: But it was a different slant on how, what he was doing. It was the fertilizer he was looking for, not the other information.
0: Yeah, and, for sure.
1: You know, and it just reminded me about, like, everything is like that, right? Like, if we are listening and receiving instead of being set dead in our ways of how it should be or what we think is, then we, you know, we don't learn anything. But if we're
0: right,
1: open to hearing things in a different way, it's limitless to what our life knowledge will be. I mean, it just blows my mind.
0: That's for sure. Yeah, it reminds me, we built a farm in a small country in West Africa, and we set up to where we could fertigate soil production crops from the aquaculture system. And I gave them this planting schedule that I'd lined out and told them, you know, this is the season and time when we should plant peppers. And the farm manager, who was African, he said, "Oh, no, we don't grow peppers at this time." And I said, "Well, why not?" And he goes, "Well, I'm not sure, but we just don't do it." And I said, "Well, now we have, you know, we have irrigation, we have fertilizer, and we can grow it. So let's plant them." So they did, you know, at my request, and the plants got to be about a foot tall, and then they just stopped growing. And I was planning to be back there in their country in a week or so, and I said, "Hey, let me just come and take a look at the plants and see what's going on." And we realized, we got there and we pulled a few of these plants out, because we were creating moisture at a very dry time of the year, the termites in this area they build these 60-foot tall termite mounds. They're massive. The termites were coming and eating all the roots off the crops. And so I realized, you know, here I'm supposed to be the expert, but again, an example of me learning from their culture. You don't grow plants, that plant, during that season because the termites come and eat all the roots and you don't ever get any fruit. So we're constantly learning, you know, from those that we're working with, for sure.
1: That is interesting. So he didn't know why. So right. You were discounting him because you right. were thinking, oh, this is some old wives' tale or whatever,
0: yeah,
1: right?
0: Exactly.
1: Oh, that's just some guy's been passing that down forever. That's kind of hilarious, actually.
0: Yeah, right.
1: But the termites were teaching you guys a lesson.
0: Yeah, for sure. We, you know, we can do all we can with technology, but the reality is we still have to deal with nature and work within the confines that are given us. That's for sure.
1: Yeah. And think about it, you know, it's confines. I mean, you know, really, is it confining or is it opening? You know, I kind of think it's the opposite, right?
0: Right, right.
1: It's just a word we use. Words are funny.
0: It is. That's the truth. Yeah, that's the truth.
1: You know, I know Kitty was, you know, I was so grateful to her for giving me an idea. I'm always, actually, all y'all out there, I'm grateful for any ideas of any person that you want to be on the show, because that's how we learn. Again, if you're giving me ideas, I can bring ideas back out and then we can all learn together. So if you guys have any wants or needs about people or subjects that you're interested in, I can find the people to connect to the subjects, just to let me know on an email or any kind of a situation like that. You can always call and leave a message at the studio as well. I wanted to talk about Kitty Wallace and in her community gardening situation that they have over there, the Community Garden Greenhouse. It's in Tampa Heights. And they have a small system. They have a, you know, large tank. I mean, if you're looking at it from a novice person, it's sort of a large tank. And it feeds tubes that go into lettuces and so on like that. But do you guys, tell us about y'all's involvement in that, because there was some connection with that, I know. And I'm not sure if it's still, but just let us know a little bit more about that particular community garden system.
0: Yeah, sure. So I met Kitty, years and years ago. I think over 10 years ago, she came to a class that we offered. And then we went down and saw the community garden that she had developed there in Tampa. And one of our guys, he went down and began helping and volunteering and working with Kitty directly, and maybe still does. I'm not sure. He lives in the area there, so he was working with her to develop this, what we would consider kind of a DIY type backyard aquaponic system. So it's, you know, for us, it's very small scale, but it's great if you're going to set something up like that at a community garden or in your backyard. And, you know, it'll produce probably 60 or 75 pounds of fish a year. And then, you know, depending on what you're trying to produce, 3 or 4 times that in produce, which is great for a family. You know, you don't need thousands of pounds of fish and produce if you're just trying to feed yourself. So it's great. And it's interesting, some of the other locations that Kitty mentioned when she was talking about community gardens, we've set up aquaponic gardens at those locations as well.
1: Isn't that funny? Small world.
0: Yeah, it really is.
1: Small world.
0: Yeah.
1: So if I'm going to do one in my backyard, or anybody that's listening is going to do one in their backyard, what would be a small format for someone to be able to do that? Because I think that's what people would like to hear.
0: Yeah, so like for example, the system that Kitty has, we utilized IBC totes. They're bulk containers used for bulk shipping, and those are really common for the do-it-yourself type aquaponic environment.
1: I have 3 at my house.
0: There you go. A lot of people use them for rainwater collection, so they're familiar with those. And, you know, just be careful to get the ones that are food grade. Some of them have some pretty harsh chemicals in them, and, you know, you don't want to look at that kind of contamination. But Our aquaponics system designs, they follow the same format, whether we're doing a small system like the one that Kitty has, or, you know, the project that we're going to in Atlanta. The greenhouse is a couple of acres, and they've got almost 100,000 gallons of fish tank capacity, but they all follow the same principle. And that's, you need a tank to raise your fish in. And, you know, honestly, the fish don't care about the tank, whether it's a bathtub, an IBC tote, or an expensive fiberglass fish tank. They do care about the quality of the water. So then the filtration, you know, that's important after that. And we typically have two types of filtration. We'll do a mechanical filter that separates the solids, and then a biological filter, which sounds complicated, but really it's just another tank that has some media in it where healthy nitrifying bacteria can develop. And they'll convert the ammonia into a final product of nitrate, which is what your plants absorb.
1: So you need something you can't just have the fish in there and use the water that the fish are in for your fertilizer. That doesn't work that way.
0: Yeah, it is the same water, but you're cycling that water through just a couple stages of filtration. If you don't take it through those steps of filtration, the nitrifying bacteria is essential, because otherwise the nitrate or the nitrogen is not in an available form for the plants. And then if you're not doing the mechanical type filtration, then the solids, which are very tiny and suspended in water column, they'll move through the system and they'll kind of coagulate on the roots of the plants growing in the water. Uh-oh. So it becomes problematic, and it's very simple to do. And there's a lot of decent information available online on YouTube. And I say this in all of our classes. I talk about this fictional character named Joe YouTube. And I tell people that you go online and you look at Joe YouTube's videos on how to build an aquaponics system, and you do it the same way he does. And then, you know, 6 months later, your fish die and your plants die, and you don't know where you failed. And the reality is, Joe YouTube had the same result, but he just didn't make that second video. So it really is important to make sure that you start off with a very good design. And there are some out there, you know, I think that really cover the bases and, you know, set you up for success.
1: So how do you know the difference between Joe YouTube and John YouTube? That's my question, right?
0: Yeah, that's true. It is an issue. And we have some smaller systems. If you go onto our website, there's some information there. And we have a whole resource page. There's tons of information that's just all free to download, you know, at whatever interests you. So feel free to peruse our website and our resources page, and you can download a bunch of things I feel that would be beneficial.
1: Yeah, and then maybe you can discern by looking at that the difference between Joe and John's YouTube situation.
0: Yeah.
1: Right? You can tell which one's going to be the winner and which one's going to be the failure.
0: There you go.
1: I hadn't thought about that, but that makes a lot of sense, because I was just thinking, I'll just throw some fish in there and I'll be just getting the juice out the bottom of the spigot. But that's not the way that works then.
0: It's a couple more steps involved there.
1: Okay. That's good to know. I was on my way. I'd already looked up where I can get tilapia. I did. So is this what you consider a sustainable farming situation or system if you're going to be doing this with the fish waste?
0: So it really just depends, I guess, on your definition of sustainable. And I like to define it this way. It's the ability to control your inputs to achieve your desired outputs. And that being said, you know, any step or building block in your process of growing or developing food, anywhere that you can't control it, that's the point of non-sustainability. So if you build a system, let's just look at aquaponics. If you design an aquaponics system, which has an obvious requirement to move water. And so most logical approach to do so is with an electric pump. Then you have to have electricity. If you can provide your own electricity, okay, now you've proven sustainability in that regard. If you cannot, then there's your breakdown for sustainability. And that can, you know, present itself in several different areas. So if you are trying to raise fish and you have to purchase your fish feed from somewhere else, when that source dries up or isn't there, then your ability to be sustainable isn't there either. So many of the farms that all of the farms that we design and develop in developing countries, we also educate them on how to produce, if possible, which we've done this several times, if possible, to produce their own electricity through solar to be able to power their pumps and blowers as required. And then also what vegetation can be produced on their farm, on their site, to help offset pelletized feed inputs for their fish. So it can be sustainable completely, but you have to identify every aspect of what it takes for production and then meet that need.
1: I'm interested because I'm all solar, I'm off grid. And so I do produce my own electricity, no problems. But what is the food? Because I did not think about that little part, Phil.
0: Right.
1: You know, you're right to bring that up, because that, if I didn't have the feed, I wouldn't be sustainable. So what is the food that I need to grow to feed the fish?
0: So we've identified quite a few crops that are very beneficial, and we've experimented, you know, at great length with tilapia and with catfish. Every fish variety, a species, will have its own, you know, nutritional needs, and therefore these may or may not apply. But we utilize duckweed and azolla that we found can probably be, for tilapia and catfish, you know, 20% or so of their diet can be duckweed. And duckweed is an amazing crop. It actually can be grown for human consumption, which most people aren't aware of. And I've done it. You know, we've grown it and taken it and put it on our salads, and it just adds a lot of nutrients that most people aren't aware of. And it doubles in size daily. So its growth potential is amazing. So duckweed azolla is great. Moringa, which most of your listeners are probably familiar with, the moringa tree, the leaf matter of the moringa tree is a great feed for fish. And Lucena is another tree that doesn't grow everywhere, but is a kind of a subtropical type tree. Both of those are fantastic. And there are other plants that are beneficial. I'll tell you a funny story. Another farm that we built in a different location, but same area of West Africa, where these termites were massive, I noticed that every time a board was laid on the ground, it would just start getting eaten up with termites. So I instructed our farm manager, I said, hey, just take a bunch of boards and lay them out along the backside of the fish tanks and keep them moist. And then the termites would come. And then every day we'd pick up a board and knock it off in a big bowl and then flip all those termites over into the fish tanks and feed the fish. So they did this for quite a while, several months. And then the termites got smart enough to say, okay, hey, we're not going to come back here because we don't seem to be doing very well. But
1: wow. Always, I love that.
0: Yeah, just always looking for, you know, an alternative source for pelletized feed. A lot of times it's too expensive. You know, if you're here in the States, it's not so bad, but I went through a mathematical exercise with a group of farmers and told them, you know, we looked at feed conversion ratios and production, biomass production, and how these fish would grow and the time frame it would take and then the cost of the feed to get them there. And when we went through the exercise, and this was based on the cost of feed in that country in Africa, the farmers were all looking at me puzzled, and because they realized the cost of the feed was equal to the value of the fish when it was grown. And they're like, well, then we're working for free. And that's why it's so important to be able to offer alternative feeds that reduce the cost of raising the fish. In a lot of countries, the fish feed is that it costs as much as the value of the fish.
1: Yeah, so it's not worth even doing it because you're just keeping the wheels on, basically.
0: Yeah, exactly.
1: You're not making a profit on any level.
0: And sometimes it's the creativity that we have to come up with that creates that difference between failure and success. We had a project. We typically don't need to add nutrient to our aquaponic water. We're able to grow what we need to with it. But sometimes the source water may be deficient in things that aren't in the fish food. For example, iron is not something that's typically in large quantities in the fish feed. So it's not uncommon for us to need to supplement iron. And usually, you know, accessing a suitable iron is not difficult for us to do. It's available through most ag centers. But we built a farm in a remote location and we couldn't find iron supplement anywhere. And so I went into the village and found a mechanic shop there that had a metal lathe, and they had all these little filings, metal filings that left over from their lathe process. And then I went to a photo shop that sold some chemicals, which was kind of a weird thing, but you see that in other countries. So I went to this photo shop and I bought a 3-gallon jug of sulfuric acid. And I took those metal filings and I dissolved them with sulfuric acid, which made iron sulfate crystals. And then I took those iron sulfate crystals and dissolved those in the water, which then brought the iron levels up where we needed so we could grow healthy plants. So we just took what was available in the area to solve the problem that was in front of us.
1: Did they call you MacGyver?
0: Sometimes I think so.
1: It sure does seem like it to me. So good job on that. I wanted to talk a little bit. We're getting into some time. I did have a caller, but they're gone. So, and also somebody had sent me a picture of a bug. So I guess I'll identify it. It's a nymph of a leaf footed bug. So it's not a good one. Y'all get those confused with assassin bugs, but that's not what that one is. So go ahead and do your business. So I wanted to talk about the alligator farm quickly, and then I want to move into what's the difference between aquaponics and hydroponics. So
0: yeah,
1: because I think the alligator story is fun.
0: Yeah, sure. We we're based out of Central Florida, and it's alligator country, and not everyone is familiar with the fact that alligators are farmed like cattle or chickens or hogs as well, for their hides primarily, but also for their meat. And we were contacted by a very large alligator farm in Florida interested in the possibility of filtering the waste stream, because the typical practice at most alligator farms is, they're raised in containment ponds and fed quite aggressively with a high protein feed. And then the wastewater is just flushed out, and then they'll add fresh water back into the containment pond. So we designed a filtration process where the waste stream could become fertilizer for plant production. To my knowledge, they didn't implement it because it was it's a whole nother industry to think about moving from fish farming or alligator farming in this case, because they were very knowledgeable in how to raise alligators. But when I showed them all that they would need to do in order to develop skills for food production, greenhouse production, that seemed to be overwhelming for them. But we did put together the whole design to utilize alligator waste. So, to grow food. So we were doing gatorponics is what we called that project.
1: Gator poo. I can see it on the shelves now.
0: Right.
1: Everybody's going to run to them.
0: Yeah, exactly.
1: So I hear Kitty giggling in the background. I just found out you were on the phone, Kitty.
2: Oh,
1: and I hear that you want to, do you want to have a question for Phil? Or
2: No, I just wanted to say to the listeners that the Tampa Heights Community Garden does have this aquaponic system that Phil was mentioning. And so if somebody would like to come visit and take a look at it, then you can just ring me up and we'll set up a time to do that. Okay? That's all I have to say. All right.
1: Well, thank you for hanging on there, because that's a good invitation for people to see it up close and personal.
2: Yeah.
1: You know, a lot of people just can't envision it. And yours is a simple system, and it's very
2: easy
1: efficient.
2: To see exactly how it works. It's right there.
1: It is.
2: All right. I'm going to shoot off. Bye-bye.
1: Okay. Thanks for holding. I appreciate you. Okay. So now we're going to talk about the difference between aquaponics and hydroponics, because hydroponics is not something I agree with, you know, because it's a chemical most of the time. Very rarely people do use organic feeding in it, but most of the time it's a chemical feed that they're giving it. So talk about that, please, if you will, Phil.
0: Yeah, sure. So the similarities are that both tend to grow plants in a soilless environment. So it's plants growing in water primarily. And that's kind of where the similarities end. Hydroponics is it's a sterile environment. There's a couple of ways that I'd like to define the differences. So typically hydroponics is a salt-based fertilizer system, and aquaponics is a sugar-based system. And what I mean by that is fertilizers that are produced for hydroponics are typically salt-based, and in aquaponics, it comes from fish feed, so it's the sugar-based. So the other thing is that hydroponics is it's a chemistry process. You're balancing the nutrients, the electroconductivity of nutrient density in the water. Salts just begin to build up over time, and water has to be flushed out to keep you back into that sweet range that they need to be. Aquaponics is more of a biological process. So you're managing the fish, you know, their biology, the bacteria, which is important in the process of breaking down the waste stream and making it available to the plant. So really the main differences are it's chemistry in hydroponics, and most always man-made nutrients in making that happen. Doesn't have to be, but that's just the typical process. Whereas aquaponics is a natural environment. You know, I like to think it's a symbiotic relationship between the fish and the plants, really similar to what you might experience in a pond or a stream or a river, where you see the massive vegetation that grows on the edge of all those waterways because of the nutrients available from those fish. So I feel that the aquaponic approach, not only do you get the benefit of protein, but it's a much more natural way of producing plants in a hydroponic type environment.
1: Well, and I mean, if we're going to go out there and buy organic food to eat, you know, to me, it's like I really want to know what my fish are eating too, if I'm going to eat fish. You know, it's like I don't eat meat much. I actually just started back eating meat not too long ago. And I eat very little red meat. But if I was going to, I would want to know who grew it, how they lived, and what they ate, you know?
0: Yeah, it's we live in a difficult time with pollution, that where fish habitats have been contaminated. And whether you're looking at wild-caught fish, I get asked this question every time we do a class: which is better, wild-caught fish or farm-raised fish? And so I do my best to describe the real world of both. And the fact is that we have, you know, as a culture, we've polluted most of the waterways where our wild-caught fish are reared, some to the point that the fish can't even sustain their lives in those habitats any longer. And then in farm-raised fish, greed has become, you know, a factor where farmers may be trying to do all they can to make a little more profit, and maybe sometimes at the cost of the quality of their product. But, you know, I say that, and at the same time, you know, as a farmer, fish farmer, and prior to that, cattle farmer, the livelihood and the health of our animals was, you know, it's critical to success and profitability. So I don't mean to say that all fish farms are bad, but some are, you know, that's the reality. So I tell people, if you want to ensure that you're eating a very clean fish, the best approach is raise your own.
1: That's right. Or know the friend that does.
0: There you go.
1: Like pig farms. I mean, pig farms, you know, there's some good pig farms and there's some really, really bad pig farms. Chickens, same difference.
0: Yeah, and that's the truth.
1: They're spraying that waste all out on top of the poor communities, and they're breathing that in, and it's just a horrible situation. So yeah, if we get back down to the basics and have a smaller amount of animals and you know, eat smaller amounts of meat, really,
0: right,
1: we're going to be in a lot better shape. That's for sure.
0: I tell students in our class, if you were required to kill and clean and process all of the meat that you ate, I guarantee you would eat a lot less meat. We have mercenaries that do all of those dirty deeds for us, and it's so easy to just go buy packages of meat and consume it. But the process itself is difficult. So we would all eat less meat if we were involved with the process.
1: Especially if we had a cow named Daisy or something like that. They always, you know, say never... Never name your food, right?
0: Right, that's the truth. I drove past a cattle feedlot out in West Texas with my wife, and it was hot. Of course, it smells bad. And as we're driving by, there's sprinklers, you know, going off overhead. And she said, "Well, at least they're putting water out over them to try to keep them cool." And I said, "Oh, I'm sorry to tell you, that's not water they're spraying out over the top of them. That's pesticides. They're trying to control all the flies." And then she was like, "Oh my gosh, I wish I didn't know that." But there are some horrific things that get done, you know, in the whole food process, the industry of food production, that, and we've all developed such busy lifestyles, and it's a lot of work to grow food. And most of us feel like we just don't have time. You know, it's challenging, but if you don't know, you can just, you know, go along mindless. But I'll give you an example. We had some friends coming over for dinner. This was a while back, and I didn't have fresh produce from the greenhouse. So I went to the grocery store and I filled my basket full of fresh produce. And I have this moral dilemma as I'm walking up to the checkout stand, knowing how most of this is produced and that it's, you know, sprayed continually with herbicides and pesticides. And I'm thinking about this as I'm standing in line, and the girl at the checkout, she looks in my basket and goes, "Wow, somebody's sure eating healthy." And so it's the perspective that if you know, you know, and if you don't, you know, you don't. But it's so important for us to eat clean and live clean. But it's a lot of work. So it's a choice whether we're growing aquaponically or just developing good, healthy soils and growing food in our backyard. It's a choice and a commitment that we have to make in order to make that a success.
1: Yeah, it really is. And, you know, all we can do is the best that we can do. But so many people, that's what's the beauty about the community gardens, is that a lot of people never had a garden. Kids don't know where their food came from. I had a neighbor that their banana tree fell down. She wanted me to come over and tell her why it fell down. Well, it had bananas on it, and it was finished with the cycle. And she didn't want the bananas because they come from the grocery store.
0: Oh,
1: so,
0: gosh.
1: So real, it's grown-ups, it's kids, it's everybody that doesn't know. And like you said, once you know, you can't go back, you know.
0: It's true. I was giving a tour, a field trip tour to a group of, I think they were third graders. And I reached down while they were all gathered around and I pulled a carrot out of the ground and to show it to the students. And one little boy raised his hand really fast and he says, "Mister, why did you buy a carrot and stick it in the dirt?" Had no idea that carrots grew from the soil. So it's, you're right. There are adults that probably would have been thinking the same thing.
1: Absolutely. It kind of blows your mind because I always think everybody's my same height too. You know what I mean? Like they know everything I know. They're the same height as me. And, you know, it goes on and on. Look, you know what? We're out of time. I can't believe it goes that fast. I know, right? It's so much fun that, you know, we could do another hour for sure. So, but I do want, we have like a couple minutes. So I want to make sure that, is there anything that we missed that you want to mention that's important?
0: You know, I just think it's important for people to step back and take a look at the choices that we're making in life. And are we funding non-sustainable practices with our money, with every purchase that we make? And is there anything that we could or should do different to make the world around us a better place?
1: Oh, I love that. Yeah, if money does talk, you know, if we don't support plastics, containers, people, you know, all that, and don't support sprayed produce, then, you know, maybe we'll be getting the other better. And how do people get in touch with you, Phil, if you want them to?
0: Yeah, no, sure. The best way is just through our website. It's Aquasol, AQUASOL. .org, and there's a way there you can message us directly, and I'll see those when they come in. And if you need assistance in designing and building, developing a farm, feel free to do so. Just reach out to us and we'll have someone get back with you as soon as we can.
1: We're gonna have to have another show. I had 20 more questions.
0: Well, I'd be glad to, Annie.
1: Thank you for being on. I really appreciate you, Phil. Have a safe trip.
0: All right. Thank you.
1: Y'all be sure and tune in next Monday morning with John Butts. He'll be talking with Solar Pat. And they'll also have a firefighter and a FEMA insurance agent. Thanks to Grace for our online presence, Phoenix for taking the calls, and Bill for working the boards. We appreciate you all very much. And thanks to everybody out there that listens. Follow our Facebook page. And don't forget to tune in next Monday. And listen to John and all his guests. I also want to tell you just the small positive things, every single one of you do to help our environment adds up, and it all turns into big gains. So keep on keeping on with your conscious, loving input. See you next week. 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

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This is the public affairs program called Community Speaks. And I'm your host, Patrick Mabili, talking about government hypocrisy, lies, and theft, the outbreak of viruses, the fallout from war, and the fight for voting rights rages on. Of course, this is an opportunity to talk with you, the community, about what's happening in your name. 813-239-9663. 813-239-9663 is the number to call if you want to join me in discussion about these things. The governor touts freedom as measles rages. It gives away land for stadiums while claiming to fight waste and corruption. And the POTUS has already started to run your voter information through a database in mostly Republican-controlled states. And a midterm purge of the voting rolls is underway. Also, I'd like to announce the Ratepayers Power Watch this Thursday from 11 to 3 at the Reed Apartments. That's 1240 Ray Charles Boulevard, where we'll be looking at people, you and I, citizens, will be looking at your electric bills, and we'll be looking at the stockholders, tuning in to the stockholders meeting for the company that controls Tampa Electric, because our bills are rising, and so are we. People are waking up to this reality as we look at what is causing these rate hikes. So join neighbors and families and seniors, especially as they watch the TECO Emera shareholders make decisions that impact our daily lives. So that's all about transparency, and we can talk about all of that as well. If you want to call me, you can call, of course, or you can write me, dj@wmnf.org, dj@wmnf.org. And given the fact that in the 2.5 centuries the United States has been a thing, it has pushed policies that show unequivocally those that make the rules here hate people of color, especially black people. Each generation has had to face the same or similar fights for human and civil rights, and today is no different. The potential redrawing of districts close to an election, as well as the potential purge of voting rolls, is intended to get people caught up in the dragnet, and errors reward the schemers. POTUS has run the names of at least 67 million voters through government databases as it looks for non-citizens and people who've died. The effort is fueling a push for more aggressive purges of state voter rolls before the November elections. But thousands of hits using a federal program known as SAVE includes mistakes. SAVE is short for Systematic Alien Verification for Entitlements, as that was created under an immigration law mandating that the Department of Homeland Security help federal, state, and local agencies prevent government benefits from going to non-citizens. And critics say outdated and incomplete data will lead to eligible voters being wrongly disenfranchised. Voting and civil rights advocates say that the Department of Homeland Security system is error-prone and can mistakenly flag people who are eligible to vote. A flagged person still can vote, but the ballot is set aside for further review and might not be counted, which I think was their point all along. As one ACLU person has said, if a voter is wrongly removed, by the time they learn about it and correct it, they may miss their opportunity to vote in that election. And I think that was the point, to confuse you, the voter, give you not enough time to really fix the problem if you find out about it. And as a result, your vote isn't counted. You're disenfranchised. Even if you could, and if they find later that you were all okay, it didn't count. So it's important to get on top of it right now. Call or go online, go to the Supervisor of Elections offices and look for your voting information to make certain that you clear where to go vote and what districts you're actually voting in, so that they can't disenfranchise you. But as people gathered over the weekend in the birthplace of the civil rights movement in Montgomery, Alabama, to protest the gutting
of the Voting Rights Act, it may be necessary to launch Freedom Summer each year. The systematic violation of black voters' rights now, and now by extension, all voters who run afoul of Republicans and the POTUS, this is a wake-up call for those who still are unwoke, who are still slumbering. This is a time, this is why we have these conversations. We got to get ahead of it, to get in front of these schemes. Also, the contradictions on government waste. The governor DeSantis confirmed that he's talking to the POTUS regime about shutting down the detention, the concentration camp in the Everglades, that prison camp, because it turns out is incredibly expensive to detain immigrants in the cages in the Big Cypress National Preserve, miles or anywhere from civilization. But apparently those talks have resulted in POTUS pledging the first check payment, the payment of the for the land. It's going to be a $58 million payment to hit Florida next week. If this POTUS isn't lying, that's going to be the first installment of the $608 million of FEMA grant that Florida has been waiting for. So next week, I think they'll see that. We'll see that first payment. But again, $608 million. I don't think all of that's coming, but so far, next week, we expect $58 million from the federal government. We are just learning this morning that, and this is also in on the theme of government waste, this regime has announced a $1.7 billion fund to compensate prosecuted allies. These are the cronies of the people that the POTUS likes, who he were suing. They are going to get this $1.7 billion now if they drop their lawsuit against the IRS as part of a deal to resolve that lawsuit against the Internal Revenue Service over the leak of his tax returns. He had been saying for years, ever since 2015, that I'm not going to let you see my tax returns because they're being audited. And yet somehow it got they got leaked. And so he started suing for that. Who knows who was the leaker, but does it really merit a lawsuit? And I guess out of fear, there's been a deal of $1.7 billion to pay him. So again, this POTUS continues self-dealing, even in the face of his crimes. The Democrats and the government watchdogs, immediately they pledged to fight with this settlement that they call a corrupt settlement. And it's an unprecedented resolution. So, you know, we're going to hear more about that. There's also things rising going on in the Middle East. The Israeli military has intercepted boats off the coast of Cyprus, that are part of a flotilla attempting to break Israel's naval blockade of Gaza. More than 50 vessels departed from Turkey last week, and organizers say that the boats were intercepted 250 nautical miles from Gaza's shores. Israel's foreign minister called the flotilla a provocation, while Turkey condemned the intervention as piracy, and the blockade has been in effect since 2007, restricting movement in and out of Gaza. Previous attempts to breach the blockade have failed. Organizers hope to draw attention to Gaza's living conditions. We know on April the 30th, Israeli forces intercepted more than 20 boats from a flotilla near the southern Greek island of Crete, initially holding about 175 activists. Israel took two of the activists, a Spanish, Swedish citizen of Palestinian origin and a Brazilian citizen, took them back to Israel where they were interrogated and detained for several days for that flotilla on April 30th. And the activists accused Israeli forces of torture, while Israel, of course, denied that. And Brazil and Spain condemned Israel for kidnapping their citizens. The two were deported from Israel after about a week in detention. But this war in Iran, promulgated by Israel, and of course, Iran is out of need to for a modicum of protection and leverage, have been widening to this war to bomb
these other states around the neighborhood in the region because they're not trying to promulgate more war, but put a stop to the expansion of the war that has already been underway. Israel just will never see any peace. This whole Jewish nationalism is getting out of hand, especially when you hear of extremist Jews continuing to march on

0: increase in their wars and on Palestinians and their violent takeover of Palestinian land since that happened. This was what they call, there's a movement called, I think it's called, you pronounce it as the Nakala movement of settlers, and they're marching across Israel to Gaza, take over, basically. And so any attempts at peace is going to be even further marred. We can talk about those and other issues. There's so many things I want to share with you. But call me 813-239-9663. Phoenix stands ready to take your telephone calls. I will appreciate it if you gave your name so that we can get you on the air. That's the whole point of Phoenix being here. So I'm going to go and speak with Mike in St. Pete. Thank you for calling from St. Petersburg. There's a lot going on there as well. Mike, tell us what's on your mind. And thank you for calling Community Speaks. Mike? I'm sorry, Mike. Are you still with me? I guess not. 813-239-9663 is the number to call. I'm always raring to talk with you and get you engaged in the conversation. Mike, thank you for calling. What's on your mind?
1: Okay, I'm here. I thought I might have gotten cut off there. But with all the outrages going on in the world, I think it's sometimes it's easy to overlook what's going on in our backyard. And I'm referring to the incident down in the cemetery in Palmetto, where a lot of the grave markers were defaced. I think it's primarily an African-American cemetery. And wow. I wrote the president's name on some of them. And I really felt more sorrow than outrage about it. Obviously, if it was one of my relatives, I think I'd be pretty outraged. But I was thinking that I could only come up with two reasons why someone could do this. And the first is that they're simply trying to make a ridiculous statement, but they aren't educated at all. They're ignorant. They're just like sheep. They're like the lemmings that will jump over the cliff. The only other explanation I could think of, which I think is a very slim chance of, is maybe it's some left-wing people who are trying to get people riled up for some reason. And I think there's very little chance of that.
0: And yeah, I doubt the left need to rile people
1: about
0: up.
1: This incident and what you thought about it.
0: No, I think you're right for raising that because, you know, it's once again a long history of, you know, disrespect in life, also disrespect in death. And we see it time and time again. Just look at the name of this street that this radio station sits on, Dr. Martin Luther King. Before it was renamed Dr. Martin Luther King, or right as the renaming took place, there were those who were against that and was defacing the signs as soon as the name, the new signs went up. So it's constantly, it's a constant defacing that goes on.
1: Mm-hmm. It's really a sad commentary on the state of race relations, I guess, and so many things. But when you look at the political situation in the U.S., and of course everyone is scared to death about what's going on with the gerrymandering and the redistricting and the Supreme Court decision that they're going to allow all these states to draw these ridiculous lines. You know, I live in St. Petersburg, and I'm in the same area as the way it's drawn as Wachula, which is really not that close to St. Petersburg. And, you know, it zigzags every which way to include the two, and it's just designed to lessen the chance of black voices being heard at the ballot box, it seems like. But here's the thing. At some point in time, if it's going to turn around, in my opinion, we have got to get Democratic candidates who are going to start standing up and talking about things that the electorate really cares about and start taking a stand, and instead of just gnashing their teeth and wailing and saying there's nothing we can do about this and we have to wait until 2028 before we have a new presidential election and this and that. And there's got to be people who will come out and speak to this. Now, we have different representatives who

0: run, and you're familiar with most of them, and some of them, they get elected, and they get elected for the wrong reasons, and then you can't even find them. They won't go on, certainly won't go on moderate or left-wing shows because they know they're just going to be taken apart. And in the meantime, the Democratic candidate, when you go to the ballot box, the average person doesn't even know who these people are. Certainly that does fall on the electorate to educate themselves more about who the candidates are and what they stand for. But yeah. We need people to start talking. We need candidates to start talking to the people and start painting the stark, vast difference between these candidates, or it's not going to turn around.
1: Yeah.
0: What do you think of that?
1: You're right. You're absolutely right. And I think that, you know, one of the things that we've had to deal with politically is misinformation, the lies, you know. So it's
0: all the time.
1: It becomes difficult to really try to talk sense when, you know, you're dealing with people who don't care about making sense. They don't care about, they don't care about the truth. They just care about enraging people. And that's what carries the day. We see that in every election is they'll overlook important, especially economic issues, and start talking about crime as if they're going to do something different than the police are already doing about crime. So it's all just to push a narrative of emotions rather than truth. And that's the problem in this country.
0: And last week, one more thing, which nobody listens to me except you, really. But last week on 60 Minutes, they interviewed Benjamin Netanyahu. And the interviewer, who was a guy who I don't really know who he is, I did hear afterward that Leslie Stahl was really ticked off that she didn't get to do the interview with him. But the guy did ask Netanyahu about the report that the Israeli armed forces had killed about 70,000 Palestinians. And, you know, Netanyahu, I don't know if you saw it, Netanyahu holds up his cell phone, and he's basically saying, and the guy picked up on it, that it's all social media and all lies and all distortions, and he was not challenged by the interviewer. Well, it's my belief with Netanyahu, over the last 3 years, 2.5 years, I've come to this. Obviously, the Hamas killings were a tragedy beyond belief. But it's my belief that every time Netanyahu opens his mouth, he is lying. And it's just constant. Trump's pretty much the same way. They're in bed together. It appears that the UAE and Saudi Arabia, they know they have to go along with the U.S. and Israel. They have too much at stake themselves to really have this thing evolve into a real large conflict beyond what it already is.
1: Right.
0: So the mainstream, even the mainstream media, and they don't challenge these people. There's got to be people out there. I don't know if you remember Helen Thomas. She was UPI. Yeah.
1: Mm-hmm.
0: And she would challenge George W. Bush used to hate her. He tried not to call on her. She would challenge them at every turn, and nobody wants to challenge them. They get on the plane, and they allow the president to call them whatever he wants to call them and insult them, however he wants to insult them, and just continue to lob up the softballs that they probably, if they started doing something differently, would probably be banned from the plane.
1: You're probably right. And I see another similarity is that Netanyahu is also under fire. He's on trial as well for his own political life.
0: But that's been going on for the past.
1: It's been going on.
0: And Israel is just like that with the U.S. The country is divided, but it's always the right that and the people who are in power that they make it seem like are the ones really that. Well, they do have the power, but they just don't show both sides of it. Now, you look at what's happening with Ukraine. They're starting to turn things around against the USSR. And isn't it interesting that I think most people who are following it at all and I don't follow it that closely every day, but would certainly agree with that here's Ukraine starting to turn things around in that struggle, and we all would kind of agree that Ukraine is really fighting for something that matters.
1: Right.
0: Their heritage, their tradition, obviously their land, and here they are. And maybe that's the thing about a war. Look at the U.S. in World War II and compared to Korea. Maybe that's the thing about wars, is that if you have a real cause to fight for that involves everyone, not just the military, but everyone in the homeland to support this, that it's going to have the right resolution, the right
1: solution. You would think so. And I think that's true for both sides, because I'm certain ever since the attacks in Israel, for instance, on October 7th, 2023, polls have been showing there's nothing but support for war in Israel. So if there are opposing voices, you can't hear them now. And so I think that's a kind of mind control that these polls engage in, because now everybody is for Netanyahu's wars and warfare. And so there is a rally around the flag, but oftentimes if it's a lot of disinformation involved in fear, then you could have the wrong effect. And so, like, people are rallying around Ukraine and its president because they were invaded, and it looks like that's turning around, because when it comes to the Russian people, they are turning on, they're finally turning on Putin. They've had enough of him, because probably most likely because of this warfare. And even those in the Sahel region of Africa, where he has, in the Wagner group, the Russian authorities have used their firepower to help create military regimes and overthrow the democratic regimes in at least three African countries. Those countries are now turning on turning on Russia. So if the situation changes, they could also lose their power. It's about their backing. And I suspect that as long as we keep electing divided government here in this country, we're going to continue to see this kind of where we're sort of in a holding pattern. But eventually people are going to begin to wake up and turn on this regime, because they're going to see right through the corruption.
0: And if things get bad enough, and I guess this is a subject for another caller, but it needs to be mentioned again that virtually everyone within the Trump inner circle and cabinet is pretty incompetent. I just read that Kristi Noem, 12 of the 19 people that she gave clemency to in South Dakota when she was governor have again committed crimes and have either been incarcerated again or up for trial and what have you. And they're all incompetent. The only one, I don't think I have a respect for really any of them. Who was the guy the other day who's that we're going to start the election denier stuff again? We know for a fact that Georgia went Democrat in 2020 because, for one big reason, was that Raphael Warnock and Stacey Abrams worked their tails off to get the vote out.
1: Mm-hmm.
0: And the same thing happened in a couple of other states. And yes, they were close. But, hey, there's a lot of close games. You know, the Toronto Blue right. Jays are not world champions because their catcher didn't step on the plate before the runner. On and on we go. The runner didn't step on the plate before the catcher. You know what I'm saying. I think I've
1: right.
0: talked enough.
1: You're good. Thank you. And plus, just reiterating, the defacing of markers in a cemetery is a sad social commentary in this country.
0: Well, there's a real investigation going on to that, but these people who did it need help. They don't really, I don't think, depending on what else they might have done elsewhere, I don't really think they need to be incarcerated, but I think they need professional help. They need to be put on under supervision and monitored.
1: Yeah. Yeah, sounds like it to me.
0: Change things around.
1: Yeah. Well, thank you for your call, Mike. Thank you so much. We had a wide-ranging discussion.
0: Nice to talk to you, Petro. Have a great day.
1: You too.
0: Thank you.
1: Thank you. And let's go and speak with Steve in Largo. Thank you for calling. Steve, are you there? Can you hear me?
2: Yes, I can. And hey. I'm having a hallucination that it's Sunday morning and there's Walter and Miss Annie with you. But you're doing a great job by yourself, my friend.
1: Oh, thank you, Steve.
2: Thank you. In case people don't know what I'm referring to, Mabili is too humble and not a greedy capitalist marketer like I am. He's also on another show on WMNF called Sunday Forum at 8 a.m. to 10 a.m. on Sundays, and it's like a combination of a gospel spitting hour, some hip-hop, classic music, and then you got the three powerhouses of African-American leadership in the entire state, people who are at the level of Malcolm X, but they won't say that, so I am saying it for them. And, you don't even have to send me a check.
1: All right.
2: All right. Now, listening to all of the shows that allow discussions, it's like we're on the Titanic and we don't want to admit it. And actually, that's a thing. That's what humans do when they're faced with an apocalypse, with things going horrible, and they don't. And they know that if they were going to change things, they might have to fight. Right. If you look at the history of the build-up to the Civil War, and it's like when Jesus said, I didn't come to bring peace, I came to bring a sword. I came to set fathers against sons, mothers against daughters. This country's not going to be fixed by voting. I laugh when I hear progressives always pacifists, always weak, always saying that things can't be done because it would be like the other side. But, if you have any kind of a game, especially a physical game, where one side is willing to break all the rules and use violence, and the other side is only willing to play by all the rules and will never defend themselves against violence, well, who's going to win? And I think, a lot of these discussions on our show and on other progressive shows and in what little is left of the media is about rearranging the deck chairs on the Titanic because people are afraid to recognize that the three-year-old movie Civil War is a lot more instructive about how this stuff should end. But no one wants to say it out loud because they're afraid of being targeted for saying that. But, the people in Germany that were enlightened, they said, we should have gotten rid of Hitler when we had the chance. We should have gotten rid of all of his people when we had the chance. And the way humans roll is, it's always been like this. There's alphas. There's alphas at every level. Little gang members that have a leader. A small country with a corrupt leader, like when the Philippines had Duterte, who bragged that he would run around shooting people. That was the leader of the Philippines about 20 years ago. Now we have the worldwide, the new king, the new royalty elite, the Epstein Club, and they run us. And we sit around talking about the midterms. We sit around even talking about a freedom summer. Or even the risking lives, which was one of the last times Americans really stood up with any kind of vigor, similar to the 1960s, when a bunch of hippies and concerned parents shut down the whole country to stop the Vietnam draft. Where is that fire? Where are our Angela Davises, our Stokely Carmichaels, our Malcolm X's, our Martin Luther King's? Anybody? We don't have anybody. Kamala Harris thinks she's going to run again. Oh, is she going to run on kumbaya and let's all get along? And then people, I see them on progressive shows when they have Thanksgiving or other holidays and they have MAGAs in their family. And for the sake of family love and togetherness, they just agree to disagree about Trump. Well, I always say, well, did the Jews in Germany, would they have just partied with Hitler supporters? Would Ukrainians now, just for the sake of getting along, party with Russians? I mean, there comes a time when you have to put your foot down if you're a good person and if you have any courage and physical fighting skills and say, enough's enough. Because, everybody's talking about the midterms. Look, SCOTUS stole the presidency from Al Gore in 2000, and we did nothing. We never do anything. Black Lives Matter was the only time I can think of in the last 20 or 30 years when anybody did anything that was even halfway effective. And it was effective because we got out in the streets and we shut people down. And when people threatened us, we said, you take the first punch and then I will finish this fight. But we are weak now, Mabili. We are pacifists. We are self-righteous virtue signalers. We don't want to, you know, use hardcore methods, and we're going to lose. We've already lost. And we, you know what? If the American people were like they are now, there'd have never been a civil war, and slavery would still be here. Because no, back then, Americans were willing to fight to preserve the Union and to stop slavery. We don't have Americans willing to get rid of a child rapist out of the White House and get his cult out of our country. I'm beyond disappointed in Americans. They're weak, and as my friends in Ukraine say, a fat and unserious people. What do your callers have to say about that?
1: Well, it's up to the callers. I certainly thank you for those words. And I mean, you might be right. Voting alone is not enough. But you have to vote because there are consequences. Elections have consequences, as we're living through one right now. And if it wasn't so important, they wouldn't be working so hard to disenfranchise so many people, are not caring about the effect that this dragnet approach will have on the voting, people's voting rights and their ability to elect the person in the district that they want to elect, not have to be forced to watch a campaign by somebody that they had no hand in putting there. So they don't have a hand in the primary, of course. And if there's such disparate interests in a district, who's the way these districts are being drawn, the interest that represents Republican or red interests, big business interests, is being crowded out in every district. They're crowding out everybody else in the district whose interests may be about the living standards, your household, paying your bills. And so there's a disparate interest in the way they're drawing these districts, and that's on purpose. And so, yeah, you have to get out there and do what Black Lives Matter has done and Black Voters Matter is doing in places like Montgomery, Alabama over the weekend, where they are responding to the attacks that we are seeing as historic attacks because they mirror the Jim Crow attacks. That is to say, they mirror what Jim Crow tried to do in preventing people from even registering to vote. That's what these attacks look like today after the Supreme Court did do a lot to hurt people's voting rights. This is already, that was something that was going on. If you remember, people talk a lot about money in politics. Well, disparate interests at the top of the economy, tech bros and all of these people at the top of the economy, their interests matter because their money is controlling the politics. Their money is paying for these campaigns, and their interests are the ones that are being dealt with, and nothing that the people in the masses want, if it gores their ox and doesn't represent the interests at the top, we the people aren't going to get anywhere. But voting is important. If it wasn't, they wouldn't be working so hard at the top to prevent us from not just registering to vote and voting, but even having that vote count. This is a long game. They've been playing with this ever since the Voting Rights Act of 1965. There were conservatives in this country who has decried everything, every progress that we've made, didn't want change. That's the whole definition. By definition is what conservatives are. They are people who don't want change. They are people who want to make certain that the status quo holds. And they've been working hand and foot with the Red Party to make certain that that happens, that continues to happen. I want to hear from you. We're talking about a number of things, including government waste, but also the situation on the globe. 813-239-9663. This is Community Speaks, And I'm your host, Patrick Mobili, looking for the community. Call up 813-239-9663. You can also write me, DJ, at WNF.org. The self-dealing that goes on, we're watching happen at the federal level, but also at state level. This the appraisal of the land that was given over by the financial, the chief financial officer in Florida, Blaze Ingoglia, have been coming under fire. We're looking at reports about how the Florida cabinet in February gave Hillsborough College in Tampa 22 acres of non-conservation land for a potential new ballpark for the Tampa Bay Rays baseball franchise. The team wants to build a stadium at the 113-acre campus, which would include a mixed-use entertainment district and a renovated college campus. The property appraiser's office assessed the value of those 22 acres at $21 million, with buildings and investments valued at $26 million. And that was reported by the Florida Trident News. But observers say the land could be worth many times more that value on the open market. But looks like the fix is in. Tampa Bay Tiger Bay Club meeting that was held in the, at the Cuban Club in Ybor City. One activist told Ingoglia the land had been valued conservatively at $200 to $250 million. So if they really look at it, this is about gifting them. That's what there's one conservative activist says. So if the conservatives are responding like that, this is truly just considered a giveaway. But again, that's the disparate interest that those in government concern themselves with, not the people's business. 813-239-9663. That's the number to call. I want to go to Sarasota, speak with Mark about what he has been hearing on this show today. If I can get Mark on, give us a minute. We'll see if we can get Mark on. I'm not sure why I'm not able to hear Mark right now, but let's see if we can try it again. Going down to Sarasota. Mark, are you there?
3: Yep.
1: 813-239-9663. 813-239-9663. And if you're Mark in Sarasota, you're on the air. Let's hold on again. Let's go to St. Pete then and see what Marco has to say. Marco, can you hear me?
3: Can you hear me?
1: Yes, I can.
3: All right, then. I just wanted to comment on the caller who called in less than 5 minutes ago, who said, you know, it's just kind of to encapsulate. It's shameful how little these people, and you alluded to it, you know, the right who just don't want change. And this country was doing just fine a few years ago. And now, once again, for another 4 years, it's just all falling apart. And it's hard to imagine that Americans support what's going on in this country. Any American, it's shameful. Hmm. And that's my comment.
1: Yeah. Well, I appreciate your comment. And that's how you feel right now. You're trying to just understand these voting patterns right now.
3: I mean, and education and the cuts to people, to our impoverished. It's terrible.
1: Especially when you look at the Ebola outbreak, that USAID would have helped right now.
3: Well, that's worrisome at the moment. Very worrisome. Mm-hmm. But, you know, we had a pandemic in the first 4 years of this administration. Let's hope we don't have another one.
1: Right. You know. That's what's worrisome. All right. Thank you, Marco. Thank you for calling.
3: All right. Thank you.
1: 813-239-9663. 813-239-9663. I suppose maybe that was, I thought we were going to go to Sarasota. But, of course, stay tuned, because next hour we're going to get back to the music. It's the Music Monday. It's coming your way with Blaine Whalen. And, of course, that takes us We're going to get that after we get a news update from the scoop. So right now, you're tuned to Community Speaks. I'm your host, Patrick Mabili, just trying to give a treatise, basically, on government waste, public health. And so the contradictions that we're seeing in the state of Florida when it comes to public health is really worrisome. Under the so-called guise of freedom, the DeSantis administration, including the Surgeon General Joe Latipo, has established policies that have directly contributed to the measles outbreak that has spread across this state. And yet, despite the proliferation of that disease, which has placed this state, Florida, fourth in the United States with 152 confirmed cases between 2025 and 2026 and 145 confirmed cases so far this year, state officials have acted as if there's nothing to see here. And that's not how a responsible harbinger of government works. And we saw this in the last term, and the regime, as the caller has referred to, and we're seeing it this time around because of the politics. This politics of we're gonna overlook the realities and not do the right thing, and then make it a political issue when the other side does the right thing, does anything. And all we've heard was criticism about what we were doing. And in the meantime, we had those criticisms coming from governments that were doing absolutely nothing. 813-239-9663. So a lot of people are saying, here we go again. And we're going to have this arguments, all of these arguments all over again as if we didn't learn anything, but not here. Here at WMNF, of course, we've been putting these things in perspective and trying to get out ahead of what we are seeing happening, whether we're talking about public health or whether we're talking about enfranchisement, voter enfranchisement, or whether we're talking about warfare and all of the lives that are being under threat as a result of these policies, these global policies. We have to stay on top of what is happening, and that's why we have these conversations here on Community Speaks. Of course, we're going to continue to have these discussions. It's always important to come in here on a Monday and talk about these issues. It seems to get the week started and to talk about what your officials are doing in your name. And what are we going to do to start turn things around? That's going to be up to you and me. Those who are not just there trying to self-deal, but we're there trying to build a society and build in our rights that we live under, because they're always under threat. We're seeing those threats continue to play themselves out in real time, especially as we see this desperation rises just before midterm elections. And yeah, it isn't enough just to vote. We have to organize in many ways and in many areas of life because the threats are always front and center. But voting is an important part of it because there are consequences. And what we're seeing, at least right now, your votes are under threat, not just because of what the Supreme Court has done, but what the POTUS is doing, running the names of voters through their government databases as it looks for people to throw out, to purge what they are considering non-citizens and people who've already passed away. What we're finding is that mistakes are being made in this system, this dragnet approach, what they call the SAVE system, systematic alien verification for entitlements. The idea is to keep as many people from getting support in this country as possible, while at the same time, so much waste is being done in the name of those at the top of this economy. We're seeing so much waste happened. And we've pointed out some of it as we're looking at stadium deals, as we're looking at deals, cronyism, where $1 billion has now been pledged to pay off, to keep the president from suing the IRS. He's going to pay off people for revealing his taxes and also defend his allies, people that he likes. That's straight up cronyism. The Justice Department has announced that just today to fund $1.7 billion fund to compensate the POTUS and his allies in his deal to drop his IRS lawsuit. We're talking about one of the most compromised POTUS's presidents ever in this country. And there is no hue and cry from the right, which would have been, has been, all during the Biden years and all during the Obama years. We can't get a peep out of them now. Very few of them. They seem to have come around. They're a little, they were a little caught off guard by some of the, by the ballroom waste, the waste to build a new ballroom to tear down. And it wasn't supposed to cost the taxpayer anything, but suddenly it just mushroomed into a huge amount. So Republicans are, in the Senate at least, are trying to come out from under that. We're going to watch and see how that comes out. But looks like so much damage has already been done under this POTUS that in Congress that has been just sycophantic and not doing their jobs to hold the line, even when it comes to war powers. And so that's the reason why it's important to talk about what has been happening and the waste, especially as they talk about waste. They've pulled funds from people, they've fired federal workers, and yet expect government to continue to operate as a superior organization and bring superior to bring this, make this a superior economy. And we have just been falling behind in this country during this presidency. And so in the last 5 minutes, I'm still looking to hear from you. Phoenix stands ready to take your telephone calls, 813-239-9663, as we get ready to head on out and make room for getting back to the music after we get another news update from The Scoop, which is locally produced news right here at WMNF. But looking at the issues, especially the issue of government waste, as we have heard, there's now going to close down that detention center down in the Everglades, but the federal government wasn't forthcoming with its part of the money. It claims now that it will send its first payment to Florida next week, of $58 million. But this is a total of $608 million due, a FEMA grant that Florida's been waiting for. So we'll see if any of that happens. In the meantime, let's see if we can get more of your voices on the air today by calling 813-239-9663. That's the number to call if you want to ask a question to join the discussion here. I see some of your emails are coming through. Some of your calls are coming through in the last few minutes. One is asking more information about the location of the TECO Emera shareholders meeting. We'll be listening to that. That's going to be Thursday, May 21st at the Reed Apartments. That's REED Apartments, 1240 Ray Charles Boulevard in Tampa. That's 1240 Ray Charles Boulevard in Tampa. You should be able to just map that and go right to it. 813-239-9663. Just got a couple of more minutes left. I see your calls are coming through, and I want to get as many of your calls as possible and read as many of your emails as possible. But I certainly thank you for joining me and listening to these issues as we talk about what is happening in the world in your name. It's important to continue these conversations because I'm not going to let you go to sleep. I'm not going to let you stay asleep. We're going to get woke listening to Community Speaks. And so that's what I'm here for. Fight the disinformation. Bring the information. We're here to bring it. And that is what I'm committed to doing. Of course, we're going to need your support coming up here soon. But right now, we just want you to give us a call to see if we can get your voices on the air. 813-239-9663. Other than that, I'm going to go ahead and make room for getting back to the music after we get that news update. But it's been important to keep these discussions going. It's going to continue to be important to keep these discussions going because without them, we're going to continue to be fighting an uphill battle against those who are trying to stay three steps ahead of the masses. And they have an agenda, and that agenda has been made quite clear. Project 2026 has morphed out of Project 2025. It's continuing, but they're facing fallout now, and they have to defend their actions. And we're here to continue to hold them accountable. And so we're going to continue to do that. But I want to thank you for joining me here on Community Speaks. That's my time. I'm going to get on out and make room for getting back to the music. So stay tuned to your community radio station for It's the Music Monday with Blandy Whalen. But first, we're going to get another news update from our illustrious news department, The Scoop. Thank you for joining me.

0: this is Miss Julie. Our next week-long membership drive begins at 9 a.m. on Wednesday, June 3rd, and goes through the morning of June 10th. 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
3: I'm Sean Canaan with the WMNF News headlines. Governor Ron DeSantis signed a bill Friday to expand the Armed School Guardian program to Florida's colleges and universities. The law builds on changes made in the public school system after the 2018 mass shooting at Parkland's Marjory Stoneman Douglas High School. DeSantis maintained that the Guardian program deters potential perpetrators and will make colleges and universities safer. The new law requires institutions to train faculty to detect and respond to mental health issues, adopt an active assailant response plan, adopt post-incident family reunification plans, and imposes felony charges for discharging a weapon within 1,000 feet of a campus. Florida's chief financial officer, Blaise Ingolia, is facing sharp criticism from the state's former CFO. WMNF's Chris Young reports it came in the form of a question at the Tampa Tiger Bay Club on Friday.
4: Alex Sink, who was CFO from 2007 to 2011, criticized Ingolia's DOGE efforts auditing local governments, the state government's spending on alligator Alcatraz, disproportionately high spending per student at New College, and more.
5: So my question is, where is your voice to take the mantra up for us, the taxpayers, who we are angry about all this, and not be the enabler for the governor and the legislature, and start doing your job and representing us, the taxpayer?
4: Ingolia responded,
6: I practice what I preach. Now, some people will probably say, well, no, you don't. No, I do. I practice. Some people maybe just don't like that I call out Republicans and Democrats at the same time. But yes, state government, when you index for inflation and population, is probably spending too much money.
4: Ingolia defended alligator Alcatraz, saying it was, quote, righting the wrong of Biden-era immigration policies. Ingolia also defended his DOGE efforts of local governments, saying that it exposed, quote, wasteful and excessive spending. The audits marked spending on diversity, equity, and inclusion as wasteful. St. Pete Mayor Ken Welsh called the audits, quote, political theater. Chris Young, WMNF News, Tampa.
3: Over the last few decades, Florida has lost a considerable amount of wetlands. WMNF Zoe Sachs reports 1,000 Friends of Florida held a webinar to address the consequences of wetland loss across the state.
7: Tens of thousands of wetland acres have been lost in Florida. Because of this, landscapes have been transformed, water systems have been altered, and wildlife and their ecosystems are continually threatened. Julianne Thomas, the senior environmental planner for the Conservancy of Southwest Florida, says wetlands are a crucial part of Florida's environment.
8: Wetlands are foundational to human health, water quality, drinking water resources, floodwater protection, fish and wildlife habitats, and resilience against the effects of climate change. Wetlands are also known as the kidneys that can absorb nutrients and pollution and prevent them from reaching downstream waters.
7: Now, the Trump administration has proposed a rule to narrow the scope of wetland protections. Within the guidelines of this rule, more than 80% of wetlands would lose their protections under the Clean Water Act, causing detrimental effects throughout Florida. For more information on Florida's wetlands and the effort to conserve them, visit 1000fof.org. For WMNF News, I'm Zoe Sachs.
3: The Israeli military began intercepting boats that are part of a flotilla attempting to break the blockade of Gaza. More than 50 vessels departed from a port in Turkey last week in what organizers described as the final leg of their journey to Gaza's shores. The organization's live stream showed several activists filming as Israeli military boarded their boats this morning off the coast of Cyprus. Israel and Egypt imposed the blockade after, in 2007, Hamas won local elections, seeking to prevent the group from smuggling in weapons. Since then, Israel has controlled Gaza's airspace and coastline and restricted the flow of goods and people in and out of the territory. Some critics consider that collective punishment, which is illegal under international law. The moon and Venus are due to have a cosmic meetup that should be visible tonight. NASA says, look west just after sunset. Locate the moon in the western sky and Venus should shine brightly underneath it. Telescopes would enhance your view, but you don't need any equipment to spot the moon and Venus in the sky. The crescent moon helps point the way, making this an easy one to spot. It'll be partly cloudy, breezy, and hot today with highs in the mid-90s. Tonight, breezy with rain showers and overnight lows in the mid-70s. Tomorrow, partly cloudy and breezy with afternoon showers or thunderstorms and highs in the low 90s. I'm Sean Canaan with the WMNF News headlines.
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And welcome to It's the Music. Patty Matt sitting in for Blanny. She is just taking the week off. And for the next 2 hours, we'll be playing all kind of music. I'm going all over the map with this one. Going back in time, playing some contemporary tunes and some bands coming into town. And that was Kevin Morby and Javelin off his new one. And thanks to Mobili. He always has a great show. Always learn so much. Thank you, Mobili. Coming up next, we'll be playing a Yola Tango song off their Fade release. And this is Will You Better on It's the Music on WMNF.

talent for storytelling and just a good singer, too. Coming up is the Black Keys. They have a new one out, and it's called Peaches. It's the name of the CD or album, and this is called Stop Arguing Over Me.

Hi, this is Miss Julie. Our next week-long membership drive begins at 9 a.m. on Wednesday, June 3rd, and goes through the morning of June 10th. 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Thanks.

And that was Leon Bridges and Bad, Bad News. And before that, that beautiful voice of Etta James and I'd Rather Go Blind. And coming into town is Dave Matthews Band, and they will be here next Tuesday, May 26th, at the Mid-Florida Amphitheater. We're going to play a live tune, and this is at the Central Park in Central Park Concert in 2003. And this is called Granny on It's the Music with Patty Matt sitting in for Blanny. She'll be back next week.

And that was Joe Strummer and Johnny Appleseed, who's killing all those bees. That came out in 2001. Great release by the Joe Strummer and the Mescaleros. And before that, new one by Widow Speak, If You Change. And then that Dave Matthews Band coming into town Tuesday, May 26th, next Tuesday. And coming up next is a new one by Beck, and this is called a single up called Ride Lonesome on It's the Music.

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Very well.

And that's a new one by Jungle, Carry On. And before that was Ray Charles and Van Morrison, Crazy Love. And coming up next, we're going to hear a Nick Drake song, and it's done by The Books and Jose Gonzalez. And this is the cello song, and it was off that great, great release, Dark Was the Night.

And the cello song, such a beautiful song. And this is WMNF Tampa, and going out with a little bit of Arc des Soleils. NPR news coming right up in about a little bit of a minute. And see you on the other side of the news.

And that was B.B. Stockwell, Ruined. And that started that set off with the Strokes, Going Shopping. And G Love and Rolling Together Happy Tour is going to be at Janice Live June the 5th. And we're going to play a G Love song. And this is called Hot Cookin'.

Climb aboard the mothership with me, your captain, Nate Diggity Dog, as we venture deep into the vortex. The vortex is 3 hours of organized chaos, where you will hear everything from old scratchy records to music that hasn't even come out yet. 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

And that was Bill Withers. And before that, Sharon Jones and the Dap Kings. And it is 2:24. Hope you're having a great Monday. And to think about it for a second, it's Monday. And coming up next, we're going to hear Wilco and Jesus, etc. on It's the Music with Patty Matt sitting in for Blaney.

And that was Broken Social Scene in The Swimmers. And before that was off her new release, Courtney Barnett, Great Advice. And cutting her hair. Oh well. Get bad haircuts sometimes. And coming up is Nina Simone in Sea Lion Woman. This is with the a Brazilian DJ, Mojack. And this is Nina Simone.

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And that's the Thievery Corporation. In, they will be in town Thursday, June 25th at Janice Live. And before that was the and This Is the Day, and they are a UK band. We're going to go with a Scottish band next, and this is called Alive and Kickin' by the Simple Minds.

And that was Modern English, I Melt With You, and Simple Minds, Alive and Kicking. And we're a couple of bands across the pond coming back over to the U.S. And we're going to play a Waxahachie song, Silver. And then we have Ben coming up in the traffic jam. And Blenny should be back. She'll be back next week. Not should. She will be back next week. And this is WMNF Tampa. Here's Waxahachie.

0: apron. My mother sang her way back when I was a child.
1: 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My name is Ben, and it's the Monday Traffic Jam. Everybody having a great Monday? Hope you had a great weekend. I hope everything's great. And if it's not great, I hope it gets a whole lot better over these next 3 hours. We've got some awesome stuff lined up for y'all today. We are celebrating three different album anniversaries today. All very different, all very distinct. We've got What's Going On by Marvin Gaye, celebrating 55 years. We've got the self-titled Warren Zevon record, celebrating 50 years. And we also have Paul and Linda McCartney's Ram, celebrating 55 years. And in between celebrating those three albums, we got lots of new music, lots of old music, lots of things you've heard, lots of things you've never heard. We'll be playing 345 RPM records at 345 as usual, except for when I forget all my 45s at home like last week. We're going to kick things off. Well, we kicked it off with Cold April, brand new music from Allison Russell, Kara Jackson, The Ninja, and Explore Pop Choir. Now, getting into the music, though, we're going to get into some Paul McCartney. Paul and Linda McCartney. This is, I believe, the only record under their two names. And I'll say this. Like, I'm like a BB minus Beatles fan. Like, I spent my time with the Beatles, you know, when I was, you know, 13 to 18, like any good little guy would, you know. Any aspiring music nerd is gonna spend some time with the Beatles, and I love the Beatles, you know who doesn't? But I don't really go. I don't love Paul's solo work, but this album Ram is probably my favorite album that any Beatles is on. Like I am more inclined to listen to Ram than any Beatles record, any John Solo stuff. All Things Must Pass. I'm not even gonna pretend like I'm gonna listen to a Ringo record. Come on. But yeah, I love Ram. It's an amazing record. If you're not familiar with Ram, came out in 71, and this is like, I don't know, it's like Paul's like indie rock record. It's like he just had all these ideas that he had to get out after the Beatles before he could go back to making like super polished produced music again. And it's got this like not lo-fi, but this just like haphazard quality that nothing before had and nothing after had. And something about it is just really singular, and I just love Ram. So, from Ram, here's Ram On, right on 88.5 WMNF.

0: Hi, this is Miss Julie. Our next week-long membership drive begins at 9 a.m. on Wednesday, June 3rd, and goes through the morning of June 10th. 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
2: 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My name is Ben. I'm here with you every Monday on the Traffic Jam from 3 to 6 p.m. You hope we're having a beautiful day. Big thanks to everybody that's been reaching out thus far. Thanks to Andy and Seminole for listening. Big thanks to Gio from Oklahoma. If you want to get in touch, the best way is through email, dj@wmnf.org, or by texting me, 813-433-0885. I have a hard time answering the phone because I got to queue up records and figure out what to play. What'd you just hear? That last track was by Helado Tropical, which is a collaboration between Helado Negro and Reina Tropical. That track was called Tocando. And they've got a record coming out later this year. Then you heard Os Mutantes doing Aminha Menina from their self-titled record. And we kicked it off with Paul and Linda McCartney doing Ram On from Ram. I played you a lot of African music last week, so I figured I'd take you down to South America a little bit today with the Os Mutantes from Brazil. Now we're going to get into some Bolivian garage rock. This is Grupo 606. The track is called Rompe Cruza o Ayudame. And something tells me you might recognize it. Right here on 88.5 WMNF.

0: That was Paul and Linda McCartney doing Smile Away, the last track on the first side of their classic record Ram, released in 1971. And before that, you heard Grupo 606. That was Rompe Cruza o Ayudame. And that is from a compilation called The Ayahuasca Fuzz, Proto-Cumbian Garage Rockers from 1960s Bolivia. I just got that one last week. So this week, it's here for you to hear. And now, it's time for the WMF News with Chris Young.
1: Thanks and good afternoon. I'm Chris Young with the WMNF News headlines at 3:30. Even with a 19-cent drop over the past week, the pump average in Florida is approaching its 50th consecutive day over the $4 mark. The Auto Club AAA reported the average gallon of gas at $4.21 on Monday, primarily driven by the ongoing conflict with Iran and the bottleneck of tankers in the Strait of Hormuz. The last time the average was below $4 was on March 30th, when it was $3.95 a gallon. The average jumped from $4.12 on March 31st, 48 days prior to Monday. The average was $2.90 on February 28th, when the U.S. and Israel began the military conflict. Nationally, the average price was $4.52 on Monday, essentially unchanged from a week ago. Even with pump prices elevated to a four-year high, AAA anticipates a record 45 million Americans will travel at least 50 miles for the upcoming Memorial Day holiday weekend. WGCU's Tom Bayless explains to host Jennifer Crawford, there's little hope that enough rain will fall soon enough to ease our severe drought and help reduce wildfires.
2: Tom, it is one thing when we talk about a lack of rain, but this is becoming a dire situation.
3: Yes, Jennifer, Southwest Florida is dry. We're talking historically dry. NASA's special satellites have taken a deep look into Florida's cavernous underground and found aquifer levels overall are at their lowest point in 70 years under Southwest Florida and much of the rest of the state. The satellites orbit the Earth, measuring minuscule changes in gravity. And when the aquifers are that low, the Earth warps ever so slightly. That's how satellites can tell how much water is or is not sitting underground. A new map from NASA's Earth Observatory shades the areas with the lowest aquifer levels in deep red. Most of Southwest Florida, Lake Okeechobee, and everything north is those very colors. NASA's satellite readings are bad news for communities throughout Southwest Florida that are already struggling with burn bans and some of the toughest watering rules in years.
2: So, Tom, this is something that even when the rainy season hits, which technically starts May 15th, it is very difficult to try to replenish that lost water.
3: Jennifer, the aquifers are so low because of a drought that has gripped the state for more than a year, which, of course, you've been able to follow through WGCU's ongoing and award-winning series, Parched, of which this is the 21st installment. The U.S. Drought Monitor says nearly 80% of Florida is in extreme drought. Florida Agriculture Commissioner Wilton Simpson says this year is shaping up to be one of the worst wildfire seasons in more than a generation. A pair of wildfires in the eastern Everglades scorched nearly 12,000 acres, threatening homes and businesses. And as you've been able to read at WGCU.org in stories by myself and my colleague Michael Braun, wildfires in Southwest Florida's Everglades have burned through at least 50,000 acres this year in four notable blazes. Many of these fires burned so hot, they needed wildland firefighters brought in from other states and the federal government. Without an 18-month drought in the rear view, a solid Florida summer rainy season might quench a drought over months. But with the state this parched, the drought may not end this year unless we walk out of one natural disaster right into another. And that would be a hurricane.
2: And no one ever wishes for a hurricane, but it sounds like we truly need those kinds of rains to help this.
3: Yeah, the drought is so pervasive that it would take lots of rainy days, one after another after another. Or, which is much more likely, a slow-moving hurricane that drops feet of water. And then it would hopefully soak in enough before it all washes away. And we're just, it's unfortunate in Florida. Sometimes you take the one natural disaster and trade it for another. And this is an extreme example of that.
1: That was WGCU's Tom Bayless speaking with Jennifer Crawford. Tonight we'll have a 30% chance of showers and thunderstorms, mainly before 9. Otherwise, it'll be mostly clear with a low around 73. Tomorrow, there's a chance of showers and thunderstorms, then showers likely and possibly a thunderstorm after 5 p.m. Otherwise, it'll be mostly sunny with a high near 92. 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
2: 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We got a fun drive coming up in June, but you don't have to wait. You can go to WMNF.org right now and click on that donate button and make sure to let them know that you're donating for the Monday traffic jam. We're going to continue. We're going to play at least one more Ram track this hour. I've got three albums I'm celebrating, so I'm going to celebrate each one in a different hour of the show. We'll be getting into Marvin Gaye's What's Going On in the 4 o'clock hour and Warren Zevon's self-titled record in the 5 o'clock hour. And Ram is one of those records by Paul and Linda McCartney that, like, I love it so much. I was trying to decide what songs to play, and it's just like, oh, I'll play that one. Oh, no, I'll play that one. No, I'll play that one. And I kind of knew I wanted to play Ram on and Smile Away. And I was like, maybe I'll squeeze in a third one. And I was going to do Heart of the Country. And then I was going to do Uncle Albert. And then I got a great message from Andy. Thank you so much for listening. So we're gonna put this one out there for Andy. This is Monkberry Moon Delight from Ram, celebrating 55 years, right here on Traffic Jam on your community radio station, 88.5 WMNF.

That was Monkberry Moon Delight from Paul and Linda McCartney from the record Ram, which was released on May 17th, 1971. So it celebrated 55 years yesterday. Sadly, on May 13th, we lost Clarence Carter. Clarence Carter. Woo! So, in honor of Clarence Carter, I played Patches on this show a couple weeks ago. And I was going to play, I've got a couple of his 45s, and I was going to play one of them, but both of the songs on it were just far too inappropriate to play on radio, which is really saying something, given that, like, I don't think there was even curse words in either song, but it was like, I just can't play this song, given some of the innuendos and not so subtle innuendos he is making in this song. But fortunately, I have more than one Clarence Carter 45. So in glorious mono, here is I'm the Midnight Special. Rest in peace, Clarence Carter. Thanks for all the tunes. Kicking off 3:45s.

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1: 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That was 3:45s at 3:45. A little thing we like to do pretty much every week. We started it off with Clarence Carter. May he rest in peace. He passed away at the age of 90 last week. That was I'm the Midnight Special on 45 in glorious mono. Then you heard Neil Diamond doing Thank the Lord for the Nighttime. And we finished it off with The Box Tops doing Cry Like a Baby with that electric sitar in there just sounding so good. We're going to keep things rolling with some rock and roll. Here's Emil and the Sniffers doing Hurts right here on 88.5 WMNF.

This is Miss Julie. Our next week-long membership drive begins at 9 a.m. on Wednesday, June 3rd, and goes through the morning of June 10th. 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Thanks.

0: 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My name is Ben. This is the Monday Traffic Jam. Big thanks to everybody that's been reaching out, getting in touch. I appreciate it. Thanks to Jane out in Clearwater. If you want to get in touch with me, you can email me, dj@wmnf.org, or you can text me to 813-433-0885. You just heard new music from Rat Boys. That was Know You Then from their new record, Singing to an Empty Chair. It's 10 after 4, Monday, May 18th. It's a beautiful day outside. I hope you're having a great day. Hope you had a good weekend. I'm going to give away a pair of tickets to the WMNF Ordinary Boys Smiths tribute on May 30th, later on this hour. So if you're interested in going to that on May 30th at the Crowbar, stay tuned for your chance to win. Got a few album anniversaries we're celebrating today. In the first hour, we celebrated Paul and Linda McCartney's Ram. My favorite, probably, I will say it's likely my favorite album featuring a Beatle, including music by the actual Beatles. I love Ram. I think it's such an awesome record, and it makes me, like, part of me is sad that Paul didn't do more records like that, but part of me is also happy in a weird way that it's this, like, weird singular part of Paul's solo discography and Wings. Like, it's just very different than everything else he did. And that's one of the reasons I love it so much. It's just so good. So if you're not familiar, spend some more time with it. This hour, we're going to be celebrating an album that was released on May 21st, 1971 on the Motown label. It's Mr. Marvin Gaye doing What's Going On. So here's the title track from that one. Doesn't get more classic than this. Right here on 88.5. WMNF.
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We'll be playing Smith's classics and 80s covers. 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
1: That's right. 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You just heard brand new music from Arlo Parks. That was Beams from her new record, Ambiguous Desire. Before that, taking you back to 1989, I believe, with Nina Cherry. That was Buffalo Stance from her record, Raw Like Sushi. And we started things off with Marvin Gaye doing What's Going On. We're going to play a little Clarence Carter, and then we'll have Chris Young in the WMF News. So here's Soul Deep from the record Testifying from 1969.

0: Sadly, we lost Clarence Carter last week, but thankfully, he left behind that amazing voice and those incredible tunes. That was Soul Deep from his 1969 LP, Testifying. Speaking of testifying, here's Chris Young testifying with those WMNF News headlines.
1: 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I'm Chris Young with the WMNF News headlines at 4:30. The Central Florida Zoo and Botanical Gardens is celebrating some happier sloth news following the loss of young Mr. Ginger on Friday. Two male sloths that the zoo recently took in from a canceled Orlando attraction are making especially good progress, as Central Florida Public Media's environment reporter Molly Durig explains.
2: The zoo says Dolce and Chewy are doing well enough to be out of intensive care. Over the last week, neither sloth has needed any kind of medical intervention, like additional fluids. Both are eating normally and considered to be in normal body condition. Zoo CEO Richard Glover says it's a great update for two of the nine sloths still remaining in the zoo's care after recently arriving there in poor condition from a warehouse for the now canceled Sloth World attraction.
3: It's amazing. Everyone's rallying behind these sloths and cares about them. And, you know, this shows something we've always seen. People will rally together when it really matters.
2: In all, at least 56 animals from Sloth World are known to have died, including four that died at the zoo despite best efforts from the medical teams there. Glover says the zoo is hoping to have more good sloth news to report in the coming days. In Orlando, I'm Molly Durig.
1: A small group of protesters gathered outside St. Petersburg City Hall on Saturday. The rally was organized by the Tampa Bay Immigrant Solidarity Network. Protesters urged local government leaders to end the city's cooperation with ICE under the 287G program. The agreement allows local police and sheriff's deputies to act as immigration enforcement officers. Anoush Mawson said the issue affects entire communities.
4: We believe that this agreement is absolutely, it should be illegal, and it is unethical and immoral agreement because you are utilizing local resources of people to literally commit horrible crime against humanity. They literally are separating families from each other, destroying our community, because a huge chunk of our community is made up of our migrant neighbors, our migrant friends.
1: Florida has led the nation in immigration and customs enforcement activity in 2026, with nearly 9,900 arrests recorded as of March 10th. Organizers say the demonstration was part of ongoing efforts to remain visible and keep pressure on city leaders. A short documentary highlighting the rise of a St. Petersburg neighborhood premiered during the city's second Saturday Art Walk this month. The film was titled District Lines, The Rise of the Warehouse Arts District. The 28-minute documentary was completed by the city of St. Petersburg last fall. It captures the history and future of the Warehouse Arts District west of downtown St. Petersburg, starting from its scrappy beginnings. Rob Capusta is a founding member of the Warehouse Arts District Association.
5: The campus for the Warehouse Arts District was the pits. And we had a junkyard dog here when we bought it. Not a friendly one either.
1: The film features many artists working in the district, as well as both the former and current mayors of St. Petersburg. It also addresses the harsh realities of affordability for artists in the city.
5: St. Petersburg has lost a number of artists because we've become unaffordable. One of our goals is to provide or somehow arrange for affordable housing for artists.
1: According to the film, the Warehouse Arts District Association is exploring funding options for an affordable artist housing development, providing 40 to 60 artist live-work spaces. The full documentary is available on YouTube. Find a link at WMNF.org. Florida's increasingly crowded waterways had 694 reportable boating accidents in 2025, up from 685 in 2024 and 659 in 2023, according to a state report released today. Included in the annual Florida Fish and Wildlife Conservation Commission's Boating Accident Statistical Report were 51 fatalities that were the result of 41 incidents, down from 81 deaths involving 76 accidents in 2024. The report also notes that Florida has nearly 1.03 million registered vessels and up to 1 million non-registered vessels actively using Florida waters. An immigration officer placed on leave for allegedly lying about a shooting incident in Minneapolis is now facing charges. The AP's Jennifer King reports.
6: Prosecutors in Minnesota are charging an ICE agent, Christian Castro, in the non-fatal shooting of a Venezuelan man, Julio Cesar Sosa Solis.
7: He is being charged with 4 counts of assault in the second degree and 1 count of falsely reporting a crime.
6: Hennepin County Attorney Mary Moriarty.
7: Mr. Castro fired his service weapon at the front door of the home, knowing there were people who had just run inside that presented absolutely no threat to him or anyone else. The bullet punched through the front door and struck Mr. Sosa Solis's leg before traveling through a closet and lodging in the wall of a child's bedroom.
6: The incident happened on January 14th during the federal immigration crackdown. Initially, federal authorities charged Sosa Solis and another man of beating an officer with a broom handle and a snow shovel. That case was dismissed with prejudice and a federal investigation was opened amid questions about what really happened and whether the two officers lied under oath. I'm Jennifer King.
1: Tonight, we'll have a 30% chance of showers and thunderstorms, mainly before 9 p.m. Otherwise, it'll be mostly clear with a low around 73. Tomorrow, there'll be a chance of showers and thunderstorms. Then showers are likely and possibly a thunderstorm after 5. Otherwise, it'll be mostly sunny with a high near 92. 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

You're tuning in at 88.5 WMNF. My name is Ben. This is the Monday Traffic Jam. That was Rodriguez doing Inner City Blues from his 1970 release, Cold Fact. An absolutely amazing record. One of my faves. It was recorded in Detroit. And then, just a year later, another record out of Detroit also had a song called Inner City Blues. The final song on Marvin Gaye's What's Going On, it's called Inner City Blues. Make me wanna holler. Here it is right here on Traffic Jam on 88.5.

This is African Rhythms by Oneness of Juju. If you are interested in going to see the WMNF presented concert featuring The Ordinary Boys, a tribute to the Smiths, on May 30th at 8 p.m., give me a call. 813-239-9663. 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Call 813-239-9663 right now for a chance to win those tickets.

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My name is Ben. I hope you're having as good a time as I am. You just heard Three is the Magic Number by De La Soul from their classic record 3 Feet High and Rising. Congratulations to Earl for winning those pair of tickets to see the Ordinary Boys. I was not expecting the phone lines to blow up the way that they did. Y'all are excited about that show. That's awesome. Good stuff. Good stuff. If you're still interested, you can go to WMF.org for more information on that Ordinary Boys tribute to the Smiths on May 30th at the Crowbar, and you can purchase tickets. Before De La Soul, you heard The Oneness of Juju doing African Rhythms. That was from a compilation on Soul Jazz Records called Soul of a Nation, Afrocentric Visions in the Age of Black Power. Underground jazz, street funk, and the roots of rap, 69 to 78. And we started the set with Inner City Blues by Marvin Gaye from What's Going On. Let's keep it going with some new music from Tomo Katsurada, formerly of Keikigaku Moyo. This track's called Private Party, right here on 88.5 WMNF.

That was new music from Jungle. That track was called Carry On from their new record, Sunshine. It's now the 5 o'clock hour. It's time for our third album anniversary of the day. We celebrated Paul Linda McCartney's Ram during the first set, celebrating 55 years. We celebrated Marvin Gaye's What's Going On, celebrating 55 years during the 4 o'clock hour. Now during the 5 o'clock hour, we're going to celebrate 50 years of the, I believe it's the second Warren Zevon record, his self-titled album. Which I will say, I'm very partial to Excitable Boy. Excitable Boy is really my favorite Warren Zevon record. But if I'm listening to the self-titled record, which was released on May 18th, 1976, if I'm listening to that record, it's my favorite Warren Zevon record. But if I'm not listening to it, Excitable Boy is my favorite. If that makes sense. So, this, we're going to get to a couple of songs off of this album during this hour. I just love Warren Zevon so much. He's like every musician's favorite musician. And if you, like, a fun thing to do is to look through the liner notes of any Warren Zevon record and just see who was playing on the record. Like, this album from 76 has Jackson Browne and Lindsey Buckingham and Phil Everly and Glenn Frey and Don Henley and David Lindley and Stevie Nicks and Bonnie Raitt. You know, it's just like, it's amazing. Like, people were like pushing each other over to play on Warren Zevon records, and he will never get the due that he deserves. Such an amazing songwriter and such an amazing musician. And this one is from the B-side of the record. And it's going out to everybody out there that's got young kids. This one's called I'll Sleep When I'm Dead, right here on 88.5 WMNF.

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Huge thanks to everybody that's been calling and texting and emailing. I appreciate everybody. You just heard Stairway to Nowhere. Brand new music from King Tuff from their new record, Moo. Before that, you heard Linda Ronstadt, a woman who practically made a career out of covering Warren Zevon in such an amazing way. That was Poor, Poor, Pitiful Me from her record, Simple Dreams. And we started off the set with Warren Zevon doing I'll Sleep When I'm Dead from his self-titled record, which was released way, way back on May 18th, 1976. We got the WMNF news coming up at 5:30. But before that, we got time for some more Warren Zevon from his self-titled second record on the Asylum label. This one's called Hasten Down the Wind, right here on 88.5.

0: That was Wooden Tooth out of Asheville, North Carolina, from their debut record from 2012, Pachyderm. That was Second Chances. For that, you'd Hasten Down the Wind by Warren Zevon from his self-titled 1976 release, which celebrates its 50th anniversary today. And now it's time for the WMF News with Chris Young.
1: Thanks and good afternoon. I'm Chris Young with the WMNF News headlines at 5:30. Despite gas prices elevated to a four-year high, a record number of travelers are still expected to hit Florida roads and crowd airports over the next week during the Memorial Day holiday period. The AAA Auto Club is forecasting 2.7 million Floridians will travel more than 50 miles this week. That's about a 0.7% increase from last year. Those driving will be paying around $1.15 more per gallon for gas than they did last year. AAA spokesman Mark Jenkins says Floridians should still expect busy roads and long lines at airports this week.
2: It's going to cost more money at the pump for holiday travelers, but by and large, we're not seeing people change plans. I mean, they're not canceling plans. In most cases, what people are doing is just budgeting differently.
1: Jenkins says the busiest times to travel will be Thursday and Friday afternoon, as well as Memorial Day itself. Orlando and Miami are two of the top five U.S. destinations for the May 25th holiday. A short documentary highlighting the rise of the Warehouse Arts District premiered during St. Pete's second Saturday Art Walk earlier this month. The 28-minute documentary tells the story of how artists, creators, and local advocates transformed the industrial corridor into St. Pete's Arts District. It also addresses the harsh realities of affordability for artists in the city. Mark Ayling is the owner of MGA Sculpture Studio in the district.
3: The story goes like this, and it happens all over the world. Artists move into rundown parts of town, and their creative energy attracts attention. That attention brings development. Development drives up prices, and the artists get pushed out.
1: The film concludes with an announcement that the Warehouse Arts District Association is exploring funding options for an affordable artist housing development, providing 40 to 60 artists with live workspaces. 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National Democrats are jumping in to protect incumbent Representative Kathy Castor as she faces an uphill battle for re-election in a redrawn congressional district that is now red-leaning. The Tampa Bay Times reports the Democratic Congressional Campaign Committee announced that Castor is a new member of its frontline program for vulnerable Democratic incumbents in the House. The move offers her campaign more visibility and could potentially steer funds her way. Castor announced earlier this month that she'll run in District 14, which she currently represents, after Florida Republicans implemented a new congressional map. The redrawn district covers South Tampa in the southeast Hillsborough County. It would have gone for President Donald Trump by more than 10 points in 2024. A small group of protesters gathered outside St. Petersburg City Hall last Saturday and urged city leaders to end their partnership with ICE through the 287G program. WMNF's Daria Miranova reports the demonstrators said the issue was deeply personal.
4: This is what democracy looks like.
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4: This is what democracy looks like.
6: The protesters held signs and spoke against the local government's participation in the 287G program. The agreement allows local police and sheriff's deputies to act as immigration enforcement officers. Lamarck Stillings said the issue impacts entire communities, not just individual residents.
7: When I see someone, you know, getting kidnapped or taken off the street, it's not just another person. It's, you know, that's my neighbor, that's my best friend, that's my, you know, that's the guy who sat behind me in French class in high school, you know. And so we have to stand up for these people, these community members.
6: New data shows Florida leads the nation in immigration enforcement activities this year, with about 9,900 ICE arrests recorded as of March 10. Organizers from the Tampa Bay Immigrant Solidarity Network said the protest was an effort to stay visible and show consistent support for immigrant communities. For WMNF News, I'm Daria Miranova.
1: Tonight we'll have a 30% chance of showers and thunderstorms, mainly before 9 p.m. Otherwise, it'll be mostly clear with a low around 73. Tomorrow, there's a chance of showers and thunderstorms. Then showers are likely and possibly a thunderstorm after 5 p.m. Mostly sun. Otherwise, it'll be mostly sunny with a high near 92. I'm Chris Young with the WMNF News headlines at 5:35 on 88.5 FM and WMNF.org.

0: Get ready for an unforgettable night of vintage vibes and timeless sounds at the Rockabilly Revival as headliners Big Sandy and his Flyright Boys take the stage at Skipper's Smokehouse. 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They'll be swing dancing and more. 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Doors at...
1: Well, that just cut off randomly, and so I guess we'll never know what time the doors open up. But you can go to WMNF.org to find more information about the Rockabilly Revival and to find out what time those doors are going to open up and what time the show will start. You just heard All I Do Is Dream of You by BB Badooby from her new record, from her, yeah, that's a single. Let's get back into some Warren Zevon. Here's Carmelita from the self-titled Warren Zevon record that was released on this date back in 1976.

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Streaming online at WMNF.org. That was Rocky Erickson doing You Don't Love Me Yet from his 1995 release, All That May Do My Rhyme. It was put out on a label started by one of the Butthole Surfers. Another one of the Butthole Surfers played on the record. Charlie Sexton, who plays with Bob Dylan, plays on the album. May is Mental Health Awareness Month here at WMNF. And maybe other places, I don't know. I just know it is here. And Rocky Erickson was somebody who struggled with mental health issues and misdiagnoses and the oppression of our legal system throughout his life. So I had to spin a little late period Rocky for you. For that, you heard another individual who suffered with mental health issues throughout his life, Vic Chestnut. That was New Town from his amazing record, About to Choke, which I just found out just now was put out by Capitol Records, which is amazing that Capitol Records, a major label, was putting out Vic Chestnut records in the 90s. Vic and Rocky are both very underrated songwriters, much like Mr. Warren Zevon, who started off the set for us doing Carmelita from his 1976 release, Warren Zevon. I played some Brazilian tunes earlier in the show, and I realized I had another Brazilian record in the box. It's a self-titled record by Mr. Arthur Verakai. He did a lot of like production work and soundtrack work, but I think he only has like two of his own records, maybe even just this one. But from that record, here's K-Mapa, right here on 88.5 WMNF.

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This is Eddie Hazel. This track's called What About It from his amazing record Game, Dames, and Guitar Thangs. Eddie was famously the guitarist in Funkadelic and Parliament. Sporadically throughout the 70s. Oof, this one's just so good. Stick around for Mo Blues Monday. Thanks for listening. Have a great weekend, everybody. Or a great week. It's only Monday.

0: Hey, good evening, blues lovers, and welcome to Mo Blues Monday here at Community Conscious Radio, WMNF Tampa. Thanks for joining us tonight. We've got plenty of good blues for you. Hope you're ready, wherever you are.
1: We're ready.
0: Nancy, how are you doing? Did you have a good weekend?
1: Hey, I did. I'm trying to, you know, I've been chasing my tail here, it seems like, for 5 or 6 days, but glad to be here. No need to chase it anymore.
0: I was going
1: to
0: say, you caught it, huh?
1: I caught it.
0: All right. That's a beautiful thing. Well, I tell you, we're going to catch some blues here over the next 3 hours tonight. I hope you'll stick with us. We got a few special things. We're going to. I've got a Clarence set.
1: Yeah, I love that.
0: Well, we got it. You know, Clarence Carter died last week, so when I said, "Well, we got to play some Clarence Carter,"
1: I did not know that.
0: And I thought, well, while we're here, while we're at it, let's just do a Clarence set. So we got that rolling. Got some new things. Got some old stuff. I think we got a whole bunch of good stuff for
1: that's
0: you tonight.
1: Some fun so, stuff. That's right.
0: Indeed. And just a little word to those of you that are that like CDs. I brought in about 400 or so, or 500 CDs to the station today from a friend that's moving, and he didn't want to take them with him. And they'll be available at the CD sale this fall. Almost all of them are blues, and probably half of them are still in the wrapper. They haven't even been opened yet. So if you like blues and you like CDs, put that CD sale on your calendar. Now, when you've, I don't know when it's going to be.
1: I don't know either. It's usually in the fall?
0: Usually, well, it has been in the past. I'm going based on the past.
1: Yeah.
0: So just a little word to those of you that might care about that. Hey, I want to thank Dale for stopping by and dropping off that T-shirt for me. Dale, that was so kind and so cool. I really appreciate that, and can't wait to be at a WMNF event and wear
1: it. What's the T-shirt, Larry?
0: It is a T-shirt from a concert that was about 25 years ago in Ybor City.
1: Mm.
0: And Rock played at the concert, and he was the poster boy for the guy on the front of the T-shirt, and he made two, one for himself and one for me.
1: He had
0: one of those from 25 years ago.
1: Oh.
0: When we did the concert in Ybor City down at Ybor Square.
1: Oh, that's very cool.
0: And I remember that show. I think Sapphire was there, if I'm not mistaken. Because I know they did one for us there. I don't remember all the details, but I do remember being there at a couple of those shows. So, Dale, thank you for that T-shirt. That is very, very kind. We want to send some Mo Blues Mojo out to Mike Bagley. He was in a car accident last night. He's going to be okay, but
1: Broke his toe.
0: And Nancy was telling me this is his second time he's been hit in the last 6 months. We got, you know, if you see a car with a target out there, that's Mike. Don't hit him.
1: Poor thing.
0: Don't hit him.
1: And the guy drove away.
0: Oh,
1: you know, that's
0: man.
1: The worst.
0: Poor guy. All right, well, let's get into some music here. We're going to start off with remembering a few folks that were born this week. And a guy that many people say that if it wasn't for him, there wouldn't be any rock and roll. And that's Big Joe Turner. He's going to start us off. Then we got a little Sterling McGee. He was also called Satan when he played with Adam. And he played his music on the streets of New York. But Sterling ended his life, at the end of his life, he was living here in Gulfport.
1: Huh.
0: And T.C. Carr kind of befriended him and got him out on the streets and got him playing again. And it was a beautiful thing. So we got some Sterling McGee. We got some Chico Chisholm as well. Chico was a Chicago blues guy. And at the urging of Bob Corritore, he relocated to Arizona back in the 70s or 80s. And then he subsequently became the first inductee into the Arizona Blues Hall of Fame.
1: Love it.
0: So there you go. And then we got some Jimmy Thackeray, and I don't have any stories about Jimmy other than he was a nice guy. When he lived here, it was really cool because he'd just show up at Skipper's and play with whoever happened to be there. So that was very cool. All right, here we go. This is Big Joe Turner. You'll know this song.

He has the coolest automobile in the parking lot. It is a 1969 convertible Buick Electra Deuce and a Quarter. Damn. And we're going to do this song for him. It goes just like this. A line, two, three.

0: All right. Jimmy Thackeray wanting one of those big, long Buicks, he says. Remember Big Joe and the Dynaflows? Eh? He must have got that from that song, too. That was a transmission in that car. Anyway.
1: Love those old Buicks. I'm driving one right now.
0: That looks like a little miniature.
1: It does.
0: Compared to what he's talking about there. But Jimmy Thackeray, Chico Chisholm, Sterling McGee, and Big Joe Turner, all folks had birthdays this week. All right, going to move right along into my Clarence set. I wanted to remember Clarence Carter. He died about a week ago, I think on the 3rd. I'm not sure exactly, but within the last seven days or so. He was 90 years old, and he had a whole bunch of hits. Patches, Course Strokin', many other hits. But I found a song that I thought, just a plain old blues song. And so we're going to do some Clarence Carter doing some blues. Then I got some Clarence Clemons, some Clarence Spady, and some Clarence Brown in this set as well. So here we go. This is in answer to the Otis set that P. Daddy did about a year ago. So we got a Clarence set. And here we go. This is Clarence Carter.
2: Somewhere to go. Now you don't want me no more. Well, let me tell you this. Just before you walk out that door.

0: Hi, this is Miss Julie. Our next week-long membership drive begins at 9 a.m. on Wednesday, June 3rd, and goes through the morning of June 10th. 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Thanks.
1: Okay, that was our Clarence set. Finished up with Clarence Brown. I guess y'all figured out that was gate mouth to end that. Clarence Spady, Clarence Clemons, the big man, and Clarence Carter got us started. And Clarence Carter had a heck of a career, and in mid-80s is when he came out with Strokin', and that might have been his biggest hit. I mean, Patches was a huge hit for him, but I think Strokin' just really put him over the top there in the 80s.
2: Love that song.
1: Yeah, I used to love the Soul Man when he played. He probably played it about every Friday night.
2: Yeah, he did.
1: Okay, we're going to move into this final set here in hour number one. This is some new music. We're going to start off with something brand new from Sean Murphy. She's got a new CD. It's called Brand New Blues. I got a tune here called I'm Gonna Take the Money. It's kind of an interesting title. Listen to the lyrics. Then I got something from Rochelle and the Sidewinders, Jimmy Burns and the Soul Message Board, and we're going to finish off with Room Full of Blues in this set. All brand new music here on Mo Blues Monday on your Community Conscious Radio, WMNF. Let's get to it.

0: Right, finished up there. Room Full of Blues, Tell Me Who. This is from their brand new one, Shout. Jimmy Burns and the Soul Message Board, Rochelle and the Sidewinders, and we started off with Sean Murphy. All brand new music. Just finishing up here, hour number one. Thanks for sticking around with us. We've got 2 hours left to go of some great blues. If there's something you'd like to hear, we'd love to hear from you. But the deal is, tell us what song you want, and we'll put it in next week because we're all set and ready to go now. But we'd love to hear from you. You know the numbers, 813-239-9663. 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Let your friends know what's going on a Monday night. Nancy, if you please.
1: All right. Well, welcome to hour number two. It's always great to be here on Monday night with y'all. And I've got a couple of new things myself, starting out with Mike Goulden. Apparently, he's been around over 40 years. I didn't know him. Love this song, though. And then E.C. Scott. You can't go wrong with E.C. And then Taj Mahal, crazy about a jukebox. I think he talks about every blues band that you could possibly imagine. It's a lot of fun. And then the prolific Bob Corator. His newest album is Ernestine Blues, and this is the song called Ernestine, featuring Tia Carroll. And many of y'all may know that Bob Dylan, on the blues show here, we don't often play Bob Dylan, but he's turning 85 years old on Sunday. It's pretty
0: good on Bob.
1: Good on Bob, right. Lord have mercy. And Grant Peoples is actually doing a Bob Dylan show at the Palladium on Thursday night,
0: yes.
1: And Have Gun Will Travel, The Currys. I think there's four groups that are going to be there. He did a song called Things Have Changed, which is a Dylan song, and he called up Ruthie Foster, and she said, sure, I'll do this recording with you. So hope you enjoy this.

0: Dylan, happy birthday to you. And one of our listeners, we have such smart listeners out there, said, hey, today's Taj's birthday. So Taj is like 84. So these guys are hanging in. They're sounding good. Bless their hearts.
1: Indeed, indeed. And Taj, you know, he was at the Tampa Bay Blues Festival this year. I was worried if he...

0: got a car or property you no longer need, you can donate that. It's a win-win. Just call 888-WMNF-885.
1: Okay, that's a great way to help the station. Another great way is in about 3 weeks, I think.
2: Fundraiser.
1: Fundraiser. So think about that.
2: Yeah, P. Daddy's going to be doing that for me, I'm afraid.
1: Oh, yeah, Nancy's going to be recuperating.
2: Yeah, this is just crazy.
1: Yeah, well, you're going to get better. You're going to be good.
2: Yep.
1: All right, let us move along here. We've got some more new music here, and I've got the band Reckless and Blue. And they've got a Tom Waits song that a lot of people have done. I thought this was a nice version of it, too. So we'll give it a listen. Stefan Hillesheim, also, he's got a brand new one live at the Chicago Blues Fest. We'll check him out. Laura Chavez, got an instrumental here, and she's the covering a Dave Alvin tune, which put me on a Dave Alvin rat hole I went into while I was doing the show. Took me about 40 minutes to get out of that.
2: He's got some great songs.
1: It was good stuff.
2: Yeah.
1: And we're going to finish up with something from Selwyn from that, he's too many words in his soul.
2: The newest one?
1: Yeah, it's new. It's got too many words in the title.
2: Electric, da-da-da-da-da. Yeah.
1: Yeah, that's the one. But this is some serious blues. It is some real get down in the alley stuff. Good stuff. Thank you, Selwyn.
2: Electric Swamp Funkin' Blues.
1: Electric Swamp Funkin' Blues. Too many names. Too many words. Too many words. Need some less words. Okay, let us get started here. This is the band Reckless and Blue with their take on Tom Waits' tune. This is the Chocolate Jesus.

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1: Selwyn Birchwood can play the blues. Damn.
2: He's hot on that whole album.
1: Yeah, he really is hot on that whole album. It's really good. It's really good, man. Well, it's good for Selwyn. That was from his Electric Soul Funkin' Blues album.
2: Electric Swamp Funkin' Blues.
1: Swamp, okay. I'll get it sooner or later. Probably when his next one comes out, I'll remember this one.
2: I can cheat. That's the only reason I know it.
1: Laura Chavez, Steve Hillsheim, and Reckless and Blue also in that ad. All brand new stuff. It just keeps on coming, and I love it. We're getting some great, great blues here these days. So if you're into new music, we're taking care of that here on Mo Blues Monday. This set, there's not much in the new in this set. We got some old stuff. We got some Rick Estrin and the Nightcats. And I love Rick because the lyrics of his songs are always so good. This is a tune called Root of All Evil. Chris Kane, great, great guitar player from California. Eliza Niels from Detroit. And Torborg Risiger from Denmark in this next set. So kind of all over the United States and a little international stuff too. Hope you're enjoying what we're doing tonight. If you, we'd love to hear from you. If there's something you'd like to hear, we've got room on the schedule for next week. Well, actually, we don't, because I won't be here next week.
2: That's right. Doug will be here.
1: Doug will be here, so he won't play your requests that you give me. But I'll be back in 2 weeks, back on the first Monday in June. But Doug will be sitting in for me next week. Thanks, Doug. I appreciate that. All right, let's get to the music. This is Rick Estrin. Rick Estrin and the Nightcats.

0: Get ready for an unforgettable night of vintage vibes and timeless sounds at the Rockabilly Revival as headliners Big Sandy and his Flyright Boys take the stage at Skipper's Smokehouse. They're a driving force in the Americana and roots music scene, blending rock, country, doo-wop, and rhythm and blues. 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Opening the Rockabilly Revival is Rocket 88, setting the tone with their own high-energy take on classic sounds, California Rockabilly, they'll be swing dancing and more. See Big Sandy and his Flyright Boys at the Rockabilly Revival at Skipper Smokehouse on Saturday, June 13th. Doors at...
1: Okay, oops, sorry about that. Sorry, Julie. Doors at 7, show starts at 8. Didn't mean to do that. Okay, finished up there with Torbjørn Rissinger, a Copenhagen guy. Eliza Niels, Chris Kane, and Rick Estrin also in that set. We're getting ready to start hour number 3. Thanks for sticking with us. This is your Community Conscious Radio, WMNF Tampa. 88.5 FM, WMNF.org, streaming 24/7. All right, we're going to get ready to start hour number 3 here. We're going to start off with the band that won the IBC last year, Derek Dove and the Peacekeepers. I like these guys. I haven't played them as much as I should have, and I kind of stumbled on their CD at the house. I said, damn, got to play these guys again. So they're a nice band. Then they kind of put me into a soul frame of mind here, and I got some Little Milton. After that, some Lacey Gibson. That's a Chicago guy that I was unfamiliar with. Just kind of, again, stumbled on him.
2: Lacey's a guy.
1: Yeah, Lacey's a guy. I thought it was a woman. That's why I was, oh, great. But no, it's a guy. And then we're going to finish up this set with something from Mr. Sip. So we're going to stay in that soul, kind of in that soul vein in this first set anyway. So here we go. This is Derek Dove and the Peacekeepers with a tune called Daddy Was a Blues Man.